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1: I always find it interesting when, well, like, what if they play Argentina? That'd be crazy, right?
2: Yeah, it would be crazy. He wants his team to win, and his team right now is Team USA. Quick update here. Portugal has scored in extra time over Croatia. Still,
1: stoppage
2: the game,
1: time,
2: the match is ongoing. And in stoppage time, the lead right now is 2-1. So Portugal right now up on Croatia. I'm not sure how much stoppage time is left. We'll keep you updated on
1: it. They look like they're going to have about 6 minutes left here after this goal. Okay. 6 minutes. It's left in stoppage time. Wow,
2: so
1: incredible.
2: We'll see if Croatia can answer. We'll continue to keep you updated throughout the evening here on ESPN Radio. It is strange, Zaslow, but it's like that for the other countries too. This isn't like a U.S. thing, like, oh, we're newbies to soccer because it's not our number one sport, it is everywhere else, so we have to take a coach from a different country. That's not true. There's coaches all around that are from different countries that coach other countries. Like you said, it's limited on how many people can do it for any one team. So that's why, of course, you end up in these situations. Pochettino has become, I think, maybe the most likable coach of the U.S. men's national team that I remember. And in part, obviously, because we are good. We're as good as we've ever been. That's very helpful. But he just seems like an easy dude to embrace at the helm there for our team. Max Brados, Apple TV MLS announcer, was on the Rich Eisen show, and he was asked point blank, can this team win? Never mind. We're punting on that side. Never mind. We are punting on that. But the U.S. men's national team, he was being asked on Eisen, are they good enough to win the World Cup? Because that's where we are, Zaslow. We are at the point now where people are going to jump to that. And I would say we got to pump our brakes. Let's just try to get past Belgium.
1: They're good enough for us to have big dreams, I think, is the way to put it. They're good enough for us to have big dreams. They would have to knock off like three consecutive monsters in order to win the World Cup. Like three consecutive teams who are so much better than them. Like you can knock off one of them. You know, you play 100 times. Maybe it's the one that you win. But to do it like essentially three times where you got to knock off the big heavy hitters, they're good enough to dream big.
2: Yeah, but it's been fun being able to dream. Coming up next, we'll get some perspective on the season, why they made that Jaylen Brown deal right here on ESPN Radio.
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5: I'm Chad Ryder. After the blockbuster trade for Jaylen Brown yesterday, the 76ers will now pursue LeBron James, reports ESPN's Shams Charania. The other known teams interested are the Warriors, Cavs, and Heat. And free agent guard Anfernee Simons has agreed on a two-year deal with the 76ers, report Shams. On the World Cup scoreboard, it's getting very late in Toronto in the 99th minute. Portugal leads Croatia 2-1. The go-ahead goal scored in the 94th minute. And Portuguese star Cristiano Ronaldo scoring on a penalty kick in the 67th minute after a 1-0 Croatia lead. But Portugal leads right now. Spain, a 3-0 victory over Austria. And Spain will take on the winner of this Portugal-Croatia match in the round of 16 on Monday in Dallas. On the baseball scoreboard, the Rays going for an 8th straight lead the Royals 5-1 in the 5th. Cedric Mullins with a 2-run homer. Tampa Bay currently a 3.5 game first place lead on the idle Yankees, who have lost 7 straight. The Braves score 5 in the 1st, and they lead the Cardinals 5-3 in the 6th in Atlanta. White Sox have a 5-3 lead on the Guardians in the 7th inning. Earlier, Reds with a rout.
6: Away they go on the 3-2, and Trevino swings, high fly ball, deep down the left field line, long run, Churio, he is back, he leaps, it's gone!
5: Call on 700 WLW as the Reds rough up ace Jacob Mizrowski of Milwaukee. Cincinnati takes it 7-2, Pirates over the Phillies 6-1.
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1: They're hiring whomever are her favorite artist, probably not Beyonce, whomever are her favorite artists. I think that that's who, or his favorite artist. Heck, they could have multiple bands there. They're them. 888-SAY-ESPN. Chance is calling us from Alabama. Hey, Chance, thanks for the call. What do you have on this?
2: All right. First of all, second time would be a charm with this wife. So I'd have the right wife. And I would be getting married, you know, God willing, at the 50-yard line at opening day at the Buffalo Bills' brand new stadium, and Josh Allen would be marrying us.
1: So you want Josh Allen to officiate your wedding and then go play a football game? Like, you guys are in the pregame, and then he has to go out there and play a football game?
2: Hey, he can do it all, man. He is Mr. Do-It-All.
1: All right, fair enough. Thanks for the call, Chance. That's definitely a dream of Chance's. I appreciate it. New stadium there in Buffalo, Zaslow. Still not going to have a roof.
3: Yeah, no, they shouldn't have a roof.
1: You don't think so? You love the snow conditions there in Buffalo?
3: Well, I don't love it. That's why I'm never going to go to a game there. But it's part
1: I've been
3: of,
1: to a game there. It's a lot of fun. It's
3: part
1: a heck
3: of
1: an
3: what
1: experience.
3: They're about. Like, no, it absolutely should be snowing in December there. Yeah,
1: I definitely went inside a suite because I was way too cold to be outside in those conditions there in Buffalo. What are those people doing?
3: I get very chilly. Very, very chilly.
1: I would imagine that a lot of our listeners would be choosing interrupting sporting events if they could, if just they were planning the wedding. I don't know how their future spouses would feel about any of that. But Travis Kelce, Taylor Swift, I guess they're about to be the married Kelces when we talk again next week. Coming up next, where would you get married? Game nights headed your way right here on ESPN Radio.
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4: Well, I'm John Michaels, and we have more from the 2026 FIFA World Cup. Portugal moving on as they knock off Croatia 2-1. Giancarlo Ramos with a clutch header to help them rally and get the victory. Elsewhere, you had Spain blanking Austria 3-0. And coming up 11 o'clock tonight, Eastern time, Switzerland going to take on Algeria. Elsewhere, from baseball, some games going on in action right now. Cardinals had a 7-run seventh inning. They now have a 10-5 lead over the Braves. That game in the top of the ninth, just gone final. Tampa Bay gets a win over Kansas City. 5-2 was the final there. Texas with a 5-3 lead in the top of the sixth on the Tigers. And the Mariners and Angels just getting underway from Seattle. From the NBA, Terry Eason agrees to return to the Rockets. He's going to get 5 years and $81.5 million. And Anthony Simons taking 2 years and $12.3 million deal. He's going to be with Philadelphia. Coming up, it's going to be game night with Teron Davenport and myself, John Michaels. 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
5: Coming up on the Friday edition of Unsportsmanlike with Evan Cohen, Chris Canty, and me, Michelle Smallman. 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
1: Again, he wouldn't have to play in the power rotation because you got Bam, you got Giannis, you got Bobby Portis down there. He could play small forward. He could really run point because they don't really have a point guard right now. And you live in a good life, and you're going to be at a place in Miami, no state taxes, and super conditioned because the heat culture is a real thing.
2: Yeah, now that's the one drawback, you know, when you talk about going to Philly. Like, you've been in, you know, L.A., you've been in Miami. I love my city, but it's not exactly L.A. or Miami, so that is something to consider. Neither is Cleveland, but Cleveland is home for him. So we'll see what happens, but I think end of the day, he's going to make a decision that works best for him, and I can't wait to see where he goes.
1: Yeah, I got to feel. And he, you know what? In one part of that, I think he could tip maybe the balance of power a little bit. If he ends up in Miami, that tips the balance. He goes to Cleveland. Holy cow, with that roster put together, I think that could tip the balance of power as well. I got a feeling it'll be done by about the 5th or 6th of July. I know he came out today and said he's in no rush. He's also not going to be there much longer. The Knicks, they won the NBA title, but are they still the best team in the Eastern Conference? He's Teron Davenport. I'm John Michaels. It's game night on ESPN Radio on the all-new ESPN app.
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1: Anniversary somewhere down the road. What happens if the Falcons have a big game or the Canes have a big game? I'm sorry, I'm not going to want to do anything. So one of the best recruiting pitches I ever had is I was able to recruit her to have this where we did it in the spring. We did an April wedding. It was beautiful. We got everything done, and I had nobody to worry about. My one other quick rule before we go to break, don't charge me to come to your wedding. Because I'm not paying a dollar. I don't care how much you got for food and everything else. Coming up, this guy's going to be in charge of getting Philly a long way. Why? And what did Jaylen Brown have to say about leaving the Celtics? 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
1: Well, we still got one match going on in the World Cup. Good morning or good evening. I am John Michael. Switzerland right now at halftime. They've got a 1-0 lead over Algeria. They got a

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14: World Cup round of 32 action continues.
15: 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And it was the best performance by a mile so far for Spain in the World Cup.
14: What did Jaylen Brown have to say after being traded to Philly?
16: I'm still processing everything, so give me some time. But I'm also looking forward to what's to come next. I will say there was definitely a message being sent, and that message was received.
14: Could a sleeper team enter the LeBron James sweepstakes?
17: Over the last 20

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13: World Cup round of 32 action continues.
14: They scored the goals and won easily, won at a canter in the end. And it was the best performance by a mile so far for Spain in the World Cup.
13: What did Jaylen Brown have to say after being traded to Philly?
15: I'm still processing everything, so give me some time. But I'm also looking forward to what's to come next. I will say there was definitely a message being sent, and that message was received.
13: Could a sleeper team enter the LeBron James sweepstakes?
16: Over the last 24, 48 hours, teams around the league that I speak to, this has been Cleveland, Golden State, Miami, as far as the teams that make the most logical sense for LeBron James. There's always going to be one or two others.
13: We take you around to Thursday in Major League Baseball.
17: 2-1 pitch. And he crushes it deep to right field. 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Into the set, you're dead.
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18: 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Suarez finding the bottom of the bucket from outside. The 8-3, excuse me, 9 for Washington.
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10: World Cup round of 32 action continues.
11: They scored the goals and won easily, won at a canter in the end. And it was the best performance by a mile so far for Spain in the World Cup.
10: What did Jaylen Brown have to say after being traded to Philly?
12: I'm still processing everything, so give me some time. But I'm also looking forward to what's to come next. I will say there was definitely a message being sent, and that message was received.
10: Could a sleeper team enter the LeBron James sweepstakes?
13: Over the last 24, 48 hours, teams around the league that I speak to, this has been Cleveland, Golden State, Miami, as far as the teams that make the most logical sense for LeBron James. There's always going to be one or two others.
10: We take you around to Thursday in Major League Baseball.
14: 2-1 pitch. And he crushes it deep to right field. You can forget it. Into the second deck.
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15: Shot clock again. Suarez finding the bottom of the bucket from outside. The 8-3, excuse me, 9th for Washington.
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16: 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Getting to the holiday weekend. We got a lot of baseball to get to, plus some action on the WNBA hardwood. Plus, we'll hear from Jaylen Brown for the first time since moving on from Boston to the Philadelphia 76ers. But we begin with the FIFA World Cup. 3 matches in the round of 32 on Thursday. 2 will face off against each other if they are victorious. Another will wait for their matchup coming up on Friday. We'll begin with Switzerland.

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7: World Cup round of 32 action continues.
8: They scored the goals and won easily, won at a canter in the end. And it was the best performance by a mile so far for Spain in the World Cup.
7: What did Jaylen Brown have to say after being traded to Philly?
9: I'm still processing everything, so give me some time. But I'm also looking forward to what's to come next. I will say there was definitely a message being sent, and that message was received.
7: Could a sleeper team enter the LeBron James sweepstakes?
10: Over the last 24, 48 hours, teams around the league that I speak to, this has been Cleveland, Golden State, Miami, as far as the teams that make the most logical sense for LeBron James. There's always going to be one or two others.
7: We take you around to Thursday in Major League Baseball.
11: 2-1 pitch. And he crushes it deep to right field. You can forget it. Into the set, you're dead.
7: Plus, a trio of games highlight a night in the WNBA.
12: Shot clock again. Suarez finding the bottom of the bucket from outside. The 8-3, excuse me, 9 for Washington.
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13: 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Getting to the holiday weekend. We got a lot of baseball to get to, plus some action on the WNBA hardwood. Plus, we'll hear from Jaylen Brown for the first time since moving on from Boston to the Philadelphia 76ers. But we begin with the FIFA World Cup. Three matches in the round of 32 on Thursday. Two will face off against each other if they are victorious. Another will wait for their matchup coming up on Friday. We'll begin with Switzerland taking on Algeria, the first ever meeting between the two nations in a competitive match. The Swiss have won both previous matchup in friendlies back in the 80s. The Swiss looking to advance to the round of 16 for their fourth straight World Cup, but it would be their first win in the knockout round since 1938. In the last seven World Cup elimination matches, the Swiss have six losses and one draw. As for Algeria, they're looking for their second ever appearance in the round of 16 and their first ever knockout stage win. While Brill Embolo with the first goal in the 10th minute for the Swiss, they'd add another in the second half. The Swiss move on to face the winner of Colombia and Ghana after a 2-0 victory on Thursday night. Meanwhile, the former World Cup winner Spain taking on Austria in the early game on Thursday from Los Angeles. First knockout stage appearance for Austria since 1954. Spain hasn't won a knockout stage match in the previous two World Cups. The winner of this match facing the winner of Portugal and Croatia. Well, Spain heads to

0: 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So while you're thanking me for all that I do, thank them too. They deserve it.
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7: Cedric Mullins slugs a two-run home run as the red-hot Rays push their winning streak to 8. The call on 620 WDAE.
9: Swing of the ball drilled deep in the air to right. This is way back. Meisner looking up at the wall. Gone! Cedric Mullins, number 10. He's homered in 3 consecutive games played, and the Rays, with 2 out, again extend their lead. It's now 5-1 in the 5th.
5: Number 3.
7: The Reds avoid a sweep in Milwaukee thanks to this 3-run homer by Jose Trevino. The call on 700 WLW.
5: Away they go on the 3-2, and Trevino swings. High fly ball deep down the left field line. Long run, Churio. He is back. He leaps. It's gone!
10: Whoa!
5: Jose Trevino pops one out of here to left, just inside the foul pole. A 3-run shot, and the Reds have a 5-0 lead in the 4th.
7: Number 2. And on the WNBA hardwood, a wild comeback in Connecticut takes place as Paige Becker's hoop and the harm pushes the Wings to victory. Call on Amazon Prime.
11: Becker's has it. Ledger Walker defending. Dallas back on top for the first time since the first quarter. The magic of Paige Beckers.
5: Number 1.
7: Back on the diamond in Cleveland, Brian Rocchio sends the Guardians crowd home happy with this walk-off two-run blast. The call on WTAM 1100.
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2: The News 3 Now First Warn Weather Team is certified for delivering the most accurate forecast in the entire state of Wisconsin. Morning meteorologist Havana Brito.
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8: World Cup round of 32 action continues.
9: They scored the goals and won easily, won at a canter in the end. And it was the best performance by a mile so far for Spain in the World Cup.
8: What did Jaylen Brown have to say after being traded to Philly?
10: I'm still processing everything, so give me some time. 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I will say there was definitely a message being sent, and that message was received.
8: Could a sleeper team enter the LeBron James sweepstakes?
11: Over the last 24, 48 hours, teams around the league that I speak to, this has been Cleveland, Golden State, Miami, as far as the teams that make the most logical sense for LeBron James. There's always going to be one or two others.
8: We take you around to Thursday in Major League Baseball.
12: 2-1 pitch. And he crushes it deep to right field. You can forget it. Into the second dead.
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13: 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Suarez finding the bottom of the bucket from outside the eight.
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14: 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Getting to the holiday weekend. We got a lot of baseball to get to, plus some action on the WNBA hardwood. Plus, we'll hear from Jaylen Brown for the first time since moving on from Boston to the Philadelphia 76ers, but we begin with the FIFA World Cup. Three matches in the round of 32 on Thursday. Two will face off against each other if they are victorious. Another will wait for their matchup coming up on Friday. We'll begin with Switzerland taking on Algeria, the first ever meeting between the two nations in a competitive match. The Swiss have won both previous matchup in friendlies back in the 80s. The Swiss looking to advance to the round of 16 for their fourth straight World Cup, but it would be their first win in the knockout round since 1938. In the last seven World Cup elimination matches, the Swiss have six losses and one draw. As for Algeria, they're looking for their second ever appearance in the round of 16 and their first ever knockout stage win. While Brill Embolo with the first goal in the 10th minute for the Swiss, they'd add another in the second half. The Swiss move on to face the winner of Colombia and Ghana after a 2-0 victory on Thursday night. Meanwhile, the former World Cup winner Spain taking on Austria in the early game on Thursday from Los Angeles. First knockout stage appearance for Austria since 1954. Spain hasn't won a knockout stage match in the previous two World Cups. The winner of this match facing the winner of Portugal and Croatia. Well, Spain heads to Dallas in the round of 16 after a convincing win, 3-0. Third straight round of 16 appearance for the Spaniards in the 10th time overall. And in the process, they snap a streak of two straight World Cups without picking up a win in the knockout stage. Now, remember, the tournament expanded to a bigger knockout stage from 16 to 32 this year. Mikel Oyarzabal with two goals for the Spaniards, 17 goals in his last 17 starts for Spain. Steve McMenamin, ESPN soccer analyst on ESPN FC, said Spain's victory over Austria was their best World Cup performance.

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7: 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Let's get to the diamond, a big rivalry matchup at Chavez Ravine. Padres a game over 500, but losers of five in a row, taking on the first place Dodgers. Shohei Ohtani closing in on 300 home runs, two away from becoming the fifth player in history to get to 300 home runs in his first 1,100 games. Padres in this skid, allowing 54 runs. Let's get to the action here. Top of the second inning as San Diego looking to end this streak and looking to Jake Cronenworth.
8: Here's the 1-2 pitch. Cronenworth swings, sends it in the air to right field. Tucker's going back. He's at the wall looking up. This one gonna go! Jake Cronenworth with the third Padre home run of the night. A three-run shot in the second inning, and they are all over Sasaki at Dodger Stadium. 6-0 in the second.
7: 6-0 there on 97-3. The fan Sasaki would exit the game after three innings pitch. Gave up seven hits and six earned runs. But back come the Dodgers. The rally would begin. Two runs in the second, two in the third, four in the fourth, and some of those thanks to the bat of Mookie Betts.
9: 2-2. Betts bangs one into left center field. That's going to be a base hit. That's going to roll to the wall. In the score is Páez arriving at second base with a stand-up double. Mookie Betts, and the Dodgers take a 7-6 lead.
7: On AM 570 LA Sports, they'd continue to pour it on with 17 hits in the game, scoring 12 runs. Dodgers knock off the Padres 12-7, now a 6 straight defeat by the San Diego Padres. Moving on as the Reds taking on the Brewers, pick up the action in the fourth inning. Already 2-0 Cincinnati, and Jose Trevino up to the plate.
10: Away they go on the 3-2, and Trevino swings, high fly ball deep down the left field line, long run Churio, he is back, he leaps, it's gone!
11: Whoa!
10: Jose Trevino pops one out of here to left, just inside the foul pole, a three-run shot, and the Reds have a 5-0 lead in the fourth.
7: On 700 WLW, that home run from Trevino snapped a 66-game homerless streak. Sal Stewart

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8: Cedric Mullins slugs a two-run home run as the Red Hot Rays push their winning streak to 8. The call on 620 WDAE.
9: Swing of the ball drilled deep in the air to right. This is way back. Meisner looking up at the wall. Gone! Cedric Mullins, number 10. He's homered in 3 consecutive games played, and the Rays, with 2 out, again extend their lead. It's now 5-1 in the 5th.
6: Number 3.
8: The Reds avoid a sweep in Milwaukee thanks to this 3-run homer by Jose Trevino. The call on 700 WLW.
6: Away they go on the 3-2, and Trevino swings. High fly ball deep down the left field line. Long run, Churio. He is back. He leaps. It's gone!
9: Whoa!
6: Jose Trevino pops one out of here to left, just inside the foul pole. A 3-run shot, and the Reds have a 5-0 lead in the 4th.
10: Number 2.
8: And on the WNBA hardwood, a wild comeback in Connecticut takes place as Paige Becker's hoop and the harm pushes the Wings to victory. Call on Amazon Prime.
11: Becker's has it. Fletcher Walker defending. Becker's taxing. Becker's finishing! Dallas back on top for the first time since the first quarter. The magic of Paige Beckers.
6: Number 1.
8: Back on the diamond in Cleveland, Brian Rocchio sends the Guardians crowd home happy with this walk-off two-run blast. The call on WTAM 1100.
12: The pitch. Swung in, hit high, hit deep to right.
8: SportsCenter All Night, ESPN Radio, and the ESPN app. Day 4 at Wimbledon on Thursday saw the third round get started. Alexander Zverev made easy work of Valentin Royer, winning in straight sets 6-1, 6-3, and 7-6. Zverev, in his press conference, gave his mindset this year compared to last year's Wimbledon.
10: I think generally speaking, you can't compare the 2 years. Last year I was struggling a lot, tennis-wise also, you know, I was not playing really well. This year I'm coming in as a Roland Garros champion. I think it's just the mindset is very different, playing-wise very different. So, of course, I hope to continue my good form.
8: Now on the women's side, Iga Świątek, the defending champion, won 16 of the first 17 points and made short work of Carolina Pliskova, winning 6-1 and 6-3. And in her press conference, talked about having a smooth second round win compared to just a few days ago.
13: Well, can't really compare these matches because obviously different opponents and different game styles. So I think today there was more rhythm and Taylor played much more tricky game. So sometimes it was harder to adjust to it. But today, I guess the conditions were the thing that you needed to be aware about. And I felt like, you know, I was more efficient and more solid. I didn't do as many unforced errors and I use my momentum and the confidence to, you know, keep doing that till the end of the match. And with Taylor, obviously, in second set, I dropped my level. So different matches, different stories.
8: Switching to baseball now. Mariners with a 1-0 win over the Angels. Cal Raleigh's bases loaded walk in the bottom of the sixth inning was the only run of the game as the Mariners knock off their AL West rivals. Also, 8 straight wins now for the Rays as they pick up a big win, the longest active streak in baseball, as Tampa Bay picks up the win, their longest win streak since March and April of 2023 when they won 13 in a row. Other baseball action, Marlins taking on the Rockies. Jake McCarthy in the bottom of the fourth inning puts Colorado in front.
14: 2-1 pitch. And he crushes it deep to right field. You can forget it. Into the second deck. McCarthy puts the Rockies up 5-4. Number 7 on the year for Jake. 429 feet.
8: On 850 KOA, Rockies blast the Marlins 14-4. Their third win by 10 or more runs this season. Their most since 2018. Tigers taking on the Rangers. Evan Carter at the dish for Texas.
15: And the pitch is swung on and a high drive well hit right center field. That one is way back and that ball is history into the Ranger bullpen. Evan Carter goes deep. And the Rangers are in double figures. They lead it 10-4.
8: Rangers go on to beat the Tigers 10-4 on 105.3 The Fan. On Sportsmanlike with Michelle Incanti as next. 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
1: 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I'm over it. With Pat the producer.
9: Walking through the grocery store yesterday, they have like the donut case, and it was literally one side was like 50 glazed donuts, the other side was like 50 jelly donuts. Who is eating all of these jelly? My mom took a shot at me yesterday.
10: Oh.
9: So how do you feel about that mustache? I'm as fun as and festive as they get.
10: I also don't think my new personal friend, the Prime Minister of Ireland, would appreciate you dissing St. Patrick's Day in this way. Still waiting for my photo with him to drop at Ireland.com.
11: Ugh. I'm over it. I'm sick and tired and over it.
9: Get a life.
10: This is Sportsmanlike on ESPN Radio. We're presented by Progressive Insurance, and it's that time of the morning where our producer, Pat Costello, complains about things. So, Pat, take it away.
9: Did you just make yourself laugh on that region there, little Michelle?
10: Well, because I forgot that the last time that I was in Philadelphia, I was fresh off watching American Revolution, the incredible doc about the birthplace of our country by Ken Burns.
12: I hear there's a book that's kind of similar.
10: 1776.
12: Oh, yeah, you guys done
10: it's
12: yet?
10: Amazing.
12: Oh, yeah, here's the review. We won.
10: We'll have to give you our thoughts post the holiday weekend because we do owe people after they joined our failed book club.
12: Yeah, 3 months ago.
10: Yeah, yeah. We gave you a lot of time to complete the book. Yeah. But I went to see Independence Hall where the Declaration of Independence was formulated and, of course, signed. And as I was exiting, I happened to run into and meet the Prime Minister of Ireland. And we took photos together with a professional photographer, and I didn't know where to find them. So I thought perhaps like Ireland.com or whatever their official government website.

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1: Not dissing turkey.
2: No, I'm not dissing turkey. I'm not having turkey in my house. It's going to be duck forever and always.
3: Are you anti-fireworks?
2: So much so that
3: too?
2: I baked it into our vows. No, I'm not anti-fireworks. I love fireworks.
3: Okay.
2: I got a bunch of fireworks. I'm going to set them off in the backyard. That's going to happen. I'm going to watch the fireworks show in the local town. I'm going to enjoy the fireworks. Who doesn't like fireworks? The wonderment of seeing the sky light up from fireworks, hearing the boom. It's awesome. Not liking fireworks is unpatriotic, period.
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7: 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Joining us now is Dr. Peter McCullough with some smart ways to be prepared before summer begins. 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
7: Double decker, smashed. I'm going with the sauteed onions. I'm going with the barbecue sauce. And if I'm really trying to zhuzh it up a little bit, I want an onion ring and a couple slices of bacon on there, too.
8: You're going barbecue sauce on a burger?
7: Yeah.
8: Am I missing out on
7: this? It's going to change your life.
8: Still haven't tried that, by the way, CC. Still have not had barbecue sauce on a burger.
7: No time like the present, Smalls. Go with a little burger with a Western flavor, the onion ring, the bacon on there, couple of smash patties with cheddar cheese, and then throw in some barbecue sauce.
8: I think we can agree the smash burger is the most elite form of burger, no?
7: Superior burger, no question.
8: Hits every time. Absolutely hits every time. Happy 4th of July weekend for all of those who are getting ready to go out of town or have a barbecue or a cookout. We appreciate you hanging out with us as we get ready to celebrate our 250th birthday here in America. And Cece, a lot of conversations at these vacations, barbecues, and cookouts are going to be surrounded around LeBron James and his future, because we know that he's leaving the Los Angeles Lakers. He and Rich Paul are surveying the landscape of the NBA, and he's going to decide where he's going to play his final season, or perhaps two seasons, of his storied career. And we did not have the Philadelphia 76ers on the board. We knew Golden State was in the mix. We knew Miami was in the mix, and we certainly knew that Cleveland was in the mix. But then the Sixers surprise us, and they make this move to acquire Jaylen Brown from the Boston Celtics. And we get reporting from our Sham Sharania yesterday that now the 76ers are getting in the mix and are going to attempt to pitch LeBron James to join them. Do you think that they have a chance at doing this, and is it a good fit for him?
7: Well, listen, they did everything that they could do to make themselves a damn attractive destination for LeBron. If you want to contend for a title, the Eastern Conference is by far the easier path. And when you think about the prospective Eastern Conference destinations, I mean, Cleveland was on the board, Miami was on the board, but now the Philadelphia 76ers feel like a really, really attractive option. You have a former MVP in Joel Embiid. You've got a clutch client and a core player for that agency in Tyrese Maxey, who was all NBA last year. You got BJ Edgecombe, which was a home run with the third overall pick from a year ago. And now you've got another finals MVP. You've got a finals MVP and a champion on your roster in Jaylen Brown. When you think about all of the talent that they could potentially have in that starting lineup, adding LeBron James to that mix, that would be formidable. You could have that stack up against any starting five in the Eastern Conference and feel good about your chances. So if you're Philadelphia, if you're general manager Mike Gansey, you've done everything you can do, and now it's up to LeBron James and Rich Paul to figure out whether or not the 76ers are the right fit for LeBron at this stage in his career.
8: There's a lot of factors here that would be

0: really enticing for LeBron. The cast of characters around him, as you just mentioned, from a basketball standpoint, I imagine he would think it would be a fit. The East, seemingly an easier path to get to the finals, even though the Knicks reign supreme, obviously. But a lot of times when we are trying to project where we think LeBron James will end his career, we really bring up the legacy component here. We talk about the farewell tour. And even though he never played in Philly, and that would be a little clunky as far as the farewell tour is concerned, if we're talking legacy, CeCe, I don't know if there's a better spot on the board for LeBron James to potentially win and enhance his legacy at more than Philly. Think about Jalen Brunson's legacy. It's not just that he won. It's that he won in New York. It's that he ended a 52-year drought here in New York City. Imagine LeBron James winning everywhere he went in his career, in Cleveland, Miami, and with the Lakers, and he caps it all off by winning in Philly and doing so, ending the quote-unquote curse of the process. The idea that an organization had to lose in order to win, but that losing has infected them for many years. LeBron would be a hero, and it would elevate his legacy in a very significant way.
1: Yeah, I was sitting there thinking about it, as you said it, and doing the compare and contrast with Cleveland, if he went there a third time and won another ring. Mm-hmm. But here's why Philadelphia gets the edge. It would mean that LeBron James has five titles with four different franchises.
0: Yeah.
1: Now, all of a sudden, a nomadic career feels a little bit different because this is a guy that ends up being a dynasty unto himself. And if he ends up finding a way to not only win a ring, but win finals MVP in Philadelphia,
0: yeah,
1: he would have five titles and finals MVPs with four different franchises. That would absolutely be incredible.
0: He's not part of a dynasty. He is a dynasty.
2: A bandwagon fan. The biggest insult in sports. But this summer, during the FIFA World Cup, it's an invitation, America. Never watched soccer before? Perfect. Think a corner kick is a karate move? Sure, why not? Prefer sports where players can use their hands? Me too. Just here for the snacks? Now we're talking. So grab a bag of Lay's and jump on the bandwagon. We're undefeated. Lay's, the official sponsor of the FIFA World Cup 2026.
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0: As families head into summer travel season, there's one thing many people forget to plan for. What happens if someone gets sick when you're away from home? Joining us now is Dr. Peter McCullough with some smart ways to be prepared before summer begins. Doctor, summer is supposed to be relaxing, but travel can come with surprises. So why is summer a time when families

0: family should think ahead medically.
1: Because there's always stress about getting sick on a trip and then ending up in the urgent care.
0: What are some of the most common issues that families will run into during these summer trips from a medical standpoint?
1: Various forms of food poisoning or traveler's diarrhea, getting viral upper respiratory tract infections that get too far along and they become a bacterial secondary infection like a bronchitis, then of course usual things like bladder infections, yeast infections.
0: So what do you recommend people do before they leave on their trip?
1: Everybody should consider having a medical emergency kit. 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

0: fire in the wintertime.
1: So roast fields, oh, so roast is seasonal. Is that what you're saying?
0: I'm asking the question. I'm just posing the question.
1: I don't know if that's the case.
0: Is the roast seasonal?
1: Get down with that. No, I think you can do a roast in the summertime.
0: Yeah, I don't know. Vegas East, where do you guys land on this one?
2: Yeah, it feels kind of seasonal.
0: Right? It's like having soup in the summer that's not gazpacho. We're not doing
1: it. Pat, you're the person that always says don't yuck somebody's yum.
2: I'm not. I'm just answering the question. Okay. You can do whatever you want. I don't care.
1: Okay.
2: Michelle, what you haven't told us at all what's on your menu.
0: Because I still don't really know what I'm doing.
2: Great.
0: My plans are kind of up
1: good
0: in the
1: talk.
0: Air. I was originally supposed to go out of town this weekend.
3: Oh.
0: But we will be up in Bristol, Connecticut next week, Monday through Wednesday. So that kind of threw a wrench in my plans because flying back on a Sunday, then having to go back, pack, drive to Connecticut, prep for the show, quick turnaround, 4 a.m. wake up. It just felt like too much on a Sunday. So I'm not going out of town anymore. So we'll just kind of see where the weekend takes us, which could be dangerous.
1: You're going to be inviting yourself to other people's cookouts and barbecues, I assume.
0: No, I have some invites. We just have to decide. Cece, it's over 100 degrees here. They're calling it the heat dome. I need to see what it feels like, because guess what I don't want to do is go sit outside in triple digit temps and try to eat and be social.
1: So you're not going to go anywhere for the 4th of July?
0: I don't know. I got to figure it out. This weather and our trip
1: next week. That's unpatriotic, Smalls. That
0: really
1: is unpatriotic.
0: You throwing a wrench in my plans.
1: You cannot sit in your apartment on the 4th of July, ma'am. That is not acceptable.
0: Well, I never want to sit in my apartment ever. We know this, especially on the 4th of July.
1: Exactly. So you got to be going somewhere.
2: Here's how I know you can't do that. I have plans.
0: It's not that I don't have options. I just haven't landed on said plans yet.
1: So you don't know who's going to be getting the ramen salad this weekend.
0: That's right. But I think I need to make one just to spite you. Just to disrespect the
1: don'ts.
0: Well,
1: I know you are going to make one. That's what you're going to take. That's what you're going to show up with, the ramen salad. But you don't know who's getting the ramen salad.
0: No, but someone will be blessed with it. Dave is watching us on ESPN UCC. He wants to weigh in on the 4th of July menu. What do you got for us, Dave?
4: I think it's not the 4th of July, and I'm surprised Kenny hasn't brought this up. Collard greens. Got to have some collard greens. And there's nothing vegetarian about the collard greens we eat in the South. Chris knows that. I mean, there's bacon, there's pork, there's everything in it.
0: Ooh.
1: Oh, yeah. Turkey necks, everything. Smoked meat, of course. You have to have it in there. Yeah, collard greens are outstanding. And see, here's the thing. We haven't gotten to the do's yet. I just gave you the don'ts, Dave. I haven't gotten to my do's. That's coming up next. But, yeah, collard greens with some fat back or collard greens with some smoked meat of some sort. Yeah. Now you're barking up the right tree. 1,000%.
0: Speaking of smoking things on the grill, Jay, who's tuned in via 94.1 in Virginia, wants to weigh in as well. Jay, what do you have for Cece?
5: Hey, y'all. Hey, love the show. Long time fan. I love you guys.
0: We love you too, Jay.
5: Cece, congratulations on the new kid.
1: My man.
5: But my bruh, especially respectfully, what on the no smoke meats on the fourth? Bruh.
1: No. I didn't have it on my list. You can have smoked meats along with fried meats and grilled meats. But if it ain't smoked, if it ain't fried, or if it ain't grilled, it don't belong on the menu.
5: You scared me for a minute, bro.
0: I'm glad we worked this out. Potential conflict squashed.
1: We good, Jay. I don't want you to pull my card. I want to continue to be an honorary resident of the state of Virginia, and I know how serious y'all take smoked meats out in those parts.
0: Well, finally, Cece, Donald in Arkansas wants to weigh in, particularly on your fish, the zebra fish with donkey teeth that you will be consuming tomorrow at your 4th of July.
1: It's a sheep's head.
2: It's a zebra donkey fish.
0: Zebra donkey teeth fish. Donald, what do you have for Cece?
6: Please, I am about to faint here in Arkansas. You eating a zebra fish with human teeth? Are you kidding me? Stick with the collard green, man. You're doing good. But don't eat the zebra fish. What is the finest fish at anyway?
1: Donald is so good. You get them in the Carolinas. They're so good. It's a good-eating fish, man. I'm telling you, if you hadn't had it, you got to try it. Don't knock it till you've tried it.
3: What's crunchier, the uncooked ramen in the ramen salad or the teeth of the sheep's head fish that you're eating?
1: I'm probably going to lean toward the teeth.
3: Probably crunchier than the ramen.
1: Yeah, but you're not eating the teeth, Cam.
3: That was
1: not on the menu.
2: No, because they're eating you.
0: Yeah, seriously.
3: They're taking a bite of you, and you're taking a bite of them?
0: Although I will say,
1: they got a dental plan.
0: I did just give this a quick Google, and it said that sheep's head is an excellent eating fish because thanks to their diet, the meat is flaky and has a mild, sweet, and succulent flavor. And it's firm, so it holds up perfectly for frying, blackening, or baking. CeCe, the internet, having your back here.
1: I'm trying to tell y'all sitting there knocking it because of the way it looks. Don't worry about what it looks like when it comes out of the water. Worry about what it looks like when it comes out of that hot grease or when it comes out of that grill. I'm telling you, it's a good eating fish.
0: Well, CeCe, one of his do's for the 4th of July and his famous 4th of July do's and don'ts list is obviously to eat the zebra donkey teeth fish. He's going to give you the rest of the list next here on Unsportsmanlike, presented by Progressive Insurance.
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0: Summer travel time is almost here, but most families never think about what happens if someone gets sick away from home. Joining us now is Dr. Peter McCullough with a smart way to be prepared before summer begins. Doctor, why does summer create unique health problems for families?
14: Summer brings more issues than people realize. Colds can linger and turn into sinus infections. Stomach bugs can ruin vacations. And if someone gets sick while traveling, finding a doctor or pharmacy can be stressful and time-consuming. Most people plan the trip, but they don't plan on what happens if they wake up sick.
0: So what is the smart way for families to prepare?
14: I tell families to think ahead and have a plan. If someone gets sick, that's where an emergency medical kit can help. It includes physician-prescribed medications for common illnesses, so you're not scrambling for care away from

0: King size pull out.
1: You're just rubbing it in at this point.
0: I'm just saying.
1: You're living my. How does it feel to live my dream, CC? Multiple dishwashers, high ceilings, space to cook.
0: Does the pool house have a dishwasher? No, it doesn't. But it has an ice maker.
1: I don't have an ice maker.
0: Oh, okay.
1: Does it have AC blasting? Because guess what's kind of on the fritz? Mine.
0: Yeah.
1: In triple digits.
2: I mean, are you keeping yours to 78 as required by the mayor?
1: I don't know what it's at right now. I'll have to check.
0: Hold on. The mayor said what?
2: Keep it at 78 to save energy.
0: Yeah,
2: yes.
0: Right. That's no shot.
2: That's what he said.
0: That can't be real.
2: That's the truth.
3: He said everyone should do that.
2: Including Taylor and Travis's wedding.
0: Keep it at 78. You're going to be sitting in your house sweating.
1: What do you normally keep your AC at? What's the preferred temp?
0: Oh, so me and my wife fight all the time, but it fluctuates between 68 and 70 degrees.
1: That's a good range right there.
0: And my son likes it on the colder side.
1: Does he?
0: So it's usually in the high 60s. Yeah. Okay. We're talking about a nice fall day. That's where my AC is set at in my crib.
1: So I would lean more towards the 70.
0: Yeah, 78, that really don't work for me. 78, Smalls?
1: No, 78 doesn't. I'm saying 70.
0: 78, you're going to sweat in your own crib. That is absolutely ridiculous.
1: Triple digit temps?
0: At 78, that is ridiculous.
1: So we 102 here today in New York City feels like 110.
0: Yeah, I'm going to need the city to get it together. Keeping it at 78? Are you kidding me? It's ridiculous.
2: There's an energy crisis, apparently.
0: Well, figure it out.
2: Isn't that
0: the kind of stuff that the government is supposed to figure out? Figure that out. I'm not keeping my thermostat at 78 degrees.
2: I was just thinking about how it's going to be 78 in Madison Square Garden and people are going to be dying. Like, that's
1: guess what? It's not going to be in Madison Square Garden. 100%. Guess what? It's not going to be in Madison Square Garden.
2: They said it's going to be.
1: There's no chance it's 78 degrees at MSG.
0: They're going to be wearing bathing suits at the wedding.
1: Those florals in there are probably worth more than I will make in my lifetime, and they're not going to be wilting for those photos. I can promise you the thermostat will not be set to 78 degrees inside MSG, obviously for Taylor Swift and Travis Kelce's wedding.
0: If Travis and Taylor ain't doing it, I ain't doing it. How about that?
1: Yeah, we're all citizens here.
4: Michelle, since I know you're a fan of the Chiefs, is this the biggest, and I'm stealing this from someone because I saw this earlier, is this the biggest stage that Travis will be on this year?
1: To clarify, I'm not a fan of the Chiefs, but Nuna was just giving me a little trouble there. Is this the biggest stage he will be on this year? Absolutely, because I do not think the Chiefs are getting back to and or winning a Super Bowl this season. And
2: would that even be bigger than marrying Taylor Swift in Madison Square Garden if they went to the Super Bowl?
0: I was just sitting there thinking about that. Like, would more people watch Taylor and Travis's wedding if it was televised versus a Super Bowl?
1: No,
3: Super Bowl would crush it. It's like 120 million people watch the Super Bowl.
1: And the Super Bowl.
0: I was just asking a question.
1: It's a fair question, CC. And we are on Sportsmanlike here on ESPN Radio, presented by Progressive Insurance. But here's the thing, CC. The Super Bowl pulls in football fans, it pulls in sports fans, it pulls in music fans, it pulls in people who just want to go somewhere and eat some buffalo chicken dip. And I don't know if all those subcategories of people are going to watch this wedding.
4: So here you go, Canty, because I Googled it, so it must be true because it's on the internet. When Princess Diana, when Lady Diana married Prince Charles, in 1981, they estimated a global TV audience of 750 million people.
0: Whoa! And they're calling this an American royal wedding.
4: Including 17 million in the U.S. themselves. And this is in 81. With the mechanism, the streaming and things of that nature, it's doing
3: but
4: more than
3: more people were watching things all at the same time in 81, whereas now everyone's much more spread out and segmented in what they consume.
1: I don't want to co-opt your best bet, CeCe. I would take the under on that all day long. There is no chance that Taylor and Travis's wedding would touch Princess Diana's wedding.
2: It's different.
3: Super Bowl.
2: They're differently consumed now. I think the total consumption will be much higher for Taylor and Travis.
0: I'm curious to know, like, because we're talking about Super Bowl versus Travis and Taylor's wedding. Like, are more people watching the Super Bowl than people that actually know Taylor Swift? I'm just curious.
1: Yeah, probably.
0: Globally?
1: Yeah, probably.
3: No.
2: No way.
3: No.
0: I would say more people know Taylor Swift than watch the Super Bowl.
3: No way. More people know her for sure than watch the Super Bowl. Just not all of them are going to be glued to the screen when she's getting married.
1: I don't know her reach internationally.
3: Enormous.
2: Gigantic.
3: She is a gigantic global superstar. The Eras Tour, it was like all across the entire country, and they sold out every single night everywhere in massive stadiums. Like, she is a global icon.
1: Yeah, I still think that the numbers wouldn't touch Princess Diana.
3: Let's just call it what it is. It's a Friday, and we have 30 seconds left. You don't like her, and that's why you're downing her. You don't like her.
1: I never said that.
0: Her name is Kitty, and you don't like her.
1: That is not true. That is not true. You guys are pitting me against her. That is not true. I love love.
3: The Swifties are
1: going
3: to come after you, and you deserve it.
2: And you hate that she's getting married at the Garden.
1: I just feel bad for people who are trying to catch trains in Midtown.
3: She donated $26 million this week. And Michelle was like, what about the people on the subway?
1: People are trying to get out east for the holiday weekend.
0: They might be cooler than us in 78 degrees in your house.
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1: As families head into summer travel season, there's one thing many people forget to plan for. What happens if someone gets sick when you're away from home? Joining us now is Dr. Peter McCullough with some smart ways to be prepared before summer begins. Doctor, summer is supposed to be relaxing, but travel can come with surprises. So why is summer a time when families should think ahead medically?
9: Because there's always stress about getting sick on a trip and then ending up in the urgent care.
1: What are some of the most common issues that families will run into during these summer trips from a medical standpoint?
9: Various forms of food poisoning or traveler's diarrhea, getting viral upper respiratory tract infections that get too far along and they become a bacterial secondary infection like a bronchitis, then of course usual things like bladder infections, yeast infections.
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13: Dancing down the sidelines, and they catch him now! 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There will be no undefeated champion on Wisconsin with an unbelievable stretch drive.
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16: And this is the best college football show in America. It is the Jump Around on ESPN Madison and ESPN Milwaukee's YouTube streams. I'm Jim Rutledge alongside Riley Yauch. A special edition of the show as the Wisconsin Badgers have reportedly hired Sean Eichhorst. And I feel pretty good about talking about it, Riley, as their new athletic director. A name that on this show I floated a long time ago. And you weren't excited about Riley
17: no,
16: when
17: I
16: floated it then. I'm excited to get your reaction now. But Sean Eichhorst from Wisconsin, a Whitewater alum, also a Marquette alum, UWF Whitewater athletic director, time at the University of Wisconsin under Barry Alvarez, a little bit of time at University of Miami, then to Nebraska, and now the last few years at Texas as deputy athletics director and COO of football. Mm-hmm. So that is a long and impressive resume. It was weird. I was trying to figure out his age. He's either 58 or 59 is what I was able to figure out on, I don't know, his birthday's not listed somewhere or whatever. But he's in his late 50s. We can feel good with that. So someone that in this job can hold that for a while then. You know, even a decade, we're going to be pretty happy and might be the time then. So a decade from now, hopefully we're having a conversation about Sean Eichhorst stepping down and someone else stepping in there. But what do you feel about the hire, Riley?
17: My initial reaction is that I'm not excited, but I don't think the sky is falling either. It just feels like such a meh hire to me. I was reading an article put out by Badger Extra, and Jim Polzin described it as a check-the-boxes kind of hire. And I think that's how I feel about it. It's fine. It feels to me like this is Mac 2.0. This is literally the Mac of Nebraska being hired by Wisconsin. It's the
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17: And I haven't met the guy,

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1: Before he went to Nebraska, has a resume leaving Nebraska in this field. He knows how to be an athletic director. He knows, and he's evolved over time where he's been able to hire, been hired at, you know, Whitewater, obviously premier D3, Wisconsin, then Miami, Nebraska, and then goes to Texas. So, like, he has been viewed high enough within those who have these positions at high-level schools to put him either at the top or very near the top. For the record, Mike Riley, Nebraska fans honestly could long for the days of Mike Riley. Now, I kid a little bit, but he was 19-19, 11-16 in conference. That's better than what Fickell has done. So even his big mistake was worse or better off than the Mac big mistake. I'm just pointing out. Yeah. I'm just pointing out that one mistake, and it is one that obviously the detractors are going to latch on to.
2: Mm-hmm.
1: And I'm not saying this is right or wrong, but you're of an age where the Barry Alvarez era doesn't mean as much to you. But for me, everyone writes this off and goes, oh, another Barry, you know, Alvarez. Okay, but Brett Bielema is the Barry Alvarez tree as well, correct? Mm-hmm. And same with Paul Chris when he had the success, Jim Leonard. So there are successful branches off the Barry Alvarez tree that they would give direct credit for their success. Mm. Mark Tauscher doing stuff with us, Soup Campbell in the NFL, Chris Ballard in the NFL. There are a lot of people who would tie their direct success and one of the most influential people in their lives to Barry Alvarez. Now, they're not all at Wisconsin. We want to focus on the negative one in here, Matt and Mac, and I understand it. But you and I have talked, and I've said it on the air, that I think the big thing with Mac is he never wanted this job. I mean, he wasn't in this field, was here for a few years, and was just hoisted as the athletic director. And that was a mistake from Barry.
2: Mm-hmm.
1: Barry had success doing that with Brett Bielema and thought he could do it again. That mistake doesn't mean Sean Eichhorst won't succeed. And this is where they differ in the idea that Sean Eichhorst, this is his job. I think Mac, once he got into the nitty-gritty of it, didn't necessarily love it. And then got bogged down in criticism and bogged down in trying to save the football program and the negativity around it. Got bogged down in the details that didn't matter. And didn't know necessarily what he was doing, which isn't always his fault. And the idea of you don't know, we don't know. You've never been an athletic director before. Sean Eichhorst knows all these things. He knows what makes, and I believe it was Jim Polzin on with us, talked about what makes these donors tick. Now, it doesn't mean you have to fully adhere to what makes them tick, but if you're aware of what makes them tick and then go from there, that's a step in the right direction. Also, Sean Eichhorst is not afraid to fire someone, and that's a good thing because either Luke Fickell succeeds or he fails. But Sean Eichhorst has proven he was willing to make a tough decision. His was at the end of the season. His decision was tougher than Paul Chryst. Bo Pelini was winning, but he wasn't winning. Remember, he just kept on getting his ass kicked by the Badgers over and over again.
3: Yep, seven consecutive nine-win seasons.
1: With a lot of empty calories. And I think if we were honest, we go back to some of those Badger seasons, there's a lot of empty calories in those big 10-win seasons. So I'm not going to rewrite Badgers history. They still had more success in Nebraska, but I think with Pelini, you looked at it and said, these are empty calorie wins. We go and we play the good opponents. We get our asses kicked. We need to move on. Mike Riley, at the time, was the Fickell hire. I mean, he was older, but other than that, highly successful at Oregon State, and everyone wanted him. And Nebraska got him. And it didn't work, but the process seemed to make sense. And this is very similar to Fickell. But I think the big part of it is that Eichhorst, this is his dream job. And I remember having conversations with people about Sean Eichhorst, and it was, we're not going to be able to get him here because of what he gets paid at Texas and the prestige and the level of, you know, high up he is at Texas. A better athletic program, at least in the premier sports, than Wisconsin, the men's sports at least. And why are you going to pull him back? He's, you know, late 50s. He could just settle in and enjoy his ride at Texas away from all the negativity, despite his success everywhere else. So he gets another opportunity to prove it here. I think if you're holding the Barry Alvarez tree against

0: I think you need to reevaluate the tree, that it's not all negative, that some of the people that you love are tied to Barry Alvarez. It's just Mac was a big broken branch of that tree.
1: Yeah, I guess I'm just looking. I love that he has experience. I love that he spent so much time at Texas, a premier organization who they are at the cutting edge. They are at the forefront of the NIL game, the just college athletics in general. Like, they know how to raise money. They know how to succeed on the field. They know how to tie it all together. They're Texas, for crying out loud. So that does give me some hope. And after doing some research, he is certainly adept at fundraising. That tracks back to Miami and Nebraska and Whitewater. He has been at the head of many capital projects, many facility projects. He spearheaded the McLean Center, which is just replaced. So he definitely knows the game. He knows how to be an athletic director, which gives me a little bit of hope. And again, I want to be optimistic. I really want to like this hire. But when you look at the on-field track record from where he's been outside of UW-Whitewater, there really isn't much to go off of in the main sports, in football and men's basketball. Nebraska, obviously, that's tough. They're just recently getting good at men's basketball. I don't totally blame him for that. But the football, while it is a singular blemish, it is a massive blemish. He inherited Al Golden at Miami, who didn't do anything special. He inherited scandal at Miami, which was obviously difficult to maneuver. You can't really give him credit for the success of Steve Sarkisian or anything else at Texas. So, like, Wisconsin, their success as an athletic department will be determined by how successful the football team is, whether it's under Luke Fickell if he succeeds this year and stays around, or if Eichhorst has to fire him and he goes a different direction. It's going to depend on football. And Sean Eichhorst's track record with football just isn't that great. So I can't be fired up. I can't be pumped right now just based off his resume.
0: Football at Nebraska wasn't great.
1: Yes, but neither at Miami. He was only there a couple years. But they were mediocre, too. I believe Whitewater won national championships when he was there, but that's also Whitewater.
0: So I look at it like this, that Eichhorst has one mortal sin from the athletic department side of it, and that was hiring Mike Riley.
1: Yes.
0: And that is something he's obviously paid his debt for on this, as far as going to getting fired and going to Texas.
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6: A bandwagon fan. 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
6: Every hire was going to have a flaw. Mm-hmm. And every hire was going to bring up different issues. For example, if you wanted to hire someone that was outside of college football and outside of the athletic director side of things, well, that's Mac too. Like, you can see Mac in any hire that you want. Mac, yes, was in it for a little bit, but he didn't have some long history nor desire to be working in administration. Mac got put in it, and I don't know the whole background of this, but I would imagine that Barry was the exception, that someone that went from coaching to being an AD and was highly successful mm-hmm. at it. Most of the time, people in AD, it is an administrative job. It is a job shaking hands and kissing babies politically for handling things. Like, let's not forget, Mac couldn't handle the building of the new facility without ham-handed mistakes over and over again. Mm-hmm. Mac, what was his relationship like with the Board of Trustees? What was his relationship like with fans? I mean, there were so many missteps that he took. And there's still the whole, we don't know how the women's basketball and some of those other lawsuits are going to play out. So there was more that, yes, we all focus on the football team. But we also know that, yes, the volleyball team and men's basketball team here at Wisconsin were successful, obviously hockey and all that. But my general understanding is that's because of them. Mm-hmm. They had to do all that. Well, what if Sean comes in here? And you can't really lift women's hockey any higher because they're the best. Yep. But what about if Sheffield gets a little bit more help from the program? And then all of a sudden it's national championships. And I know he was just in one, but winning those national championships, that one or two extra player because, or 25% of extra time for Kelly Sheffield because I-Course understands how to help these other programs. Greg Gard gets a little bit more time in coaching and less time doing the barnstorming, trying to get the funds ready for everyone. Mm-hmm. And so those are the ways you can look at it as well. And like, Mac handled a lot of things poorly here, and part of this is a PR part of the job, but you can make a case that the football program has finally understood the importance of spending money. And so that means that this year, this program should look at least respectable. And if they go out and win 7-8 games, then I, of course, has a decision to make. And when that decision is made, you can say, I don't trust it, or I don't like it, because, look, there's obviously a track record of it. But I'm just, it comes down to me for this of, like, do you trust and believe in the Barry Alvarez tree as far as someone that understands how Wisconsin operates? And then two, can you believe someone grows? Because it's been a while since he was let go at Nebraska. He's been at Texas. Can he learn new things? Can he adapt? So do you believe Barry Alvarez has an eye for talent? And do you believe that people can grow? Are the two, and I'm not saying you have to just eat this like a big Culver's concrete mixer, the way the Badgers players will be after their games with their new uniforms.
4: Yeah.
6: But I am saying that there's a case to be made to be excited about it.
4: Yeah, I agree. I do think there is a case to be made. And those last points in particular, I agree with. I think just going back to his presence and how Mac struggled with that, reportedly, Ikor struggled with that at Nebraska too. Now, I understand he was an outsider going to Nebraska at that point, which makes it difficult. Nebraska seems like a difficult place to ingratiate yourself if you're not from Nebraska, if you don't get Nebraska, similar to how it is in Wisconsin. And that's an advantage, being from Lone Rock, going to Marquette, going to Whitewater. He's really run the gamut, grew up in a small town, went to Whitewater, then studied law in the big city, in Milwaukee, at Marquette. Like, he knows Wisconsin. So that's going to be an advantage. But reportedly at Nebraska, he also struggled. He wasn't great with media. He wasn't great with fans. He didn't get out and meet the donors, similar to what we saw here with Chris McIntosh. Now, I'm trying to reserve judgment on that a little bit, because we haven't had the chance to meet him. I haven't had a chance to hear him speak. I'm really excited to hear what he has to say, and I think that's going to be important for whether or not he can sell me, the fan base, you, the media in general. Like, does he have a vision for UW Athletics? Does he have a vision for the football program? Does he have a vision for how to fundraise? I'm very curious in how he is going to sell himself to Wisconsin and to Wisconsin fans. So, again, I want to reserve judgment until I can hear him speak, but from what I have heard and read, I'm not saying he can't grow. I do think that is a very pertinent point that you made. I'm all for second chances. I would love for this to be an amazing redemption arc for him coming home and succeeding and lifting Wisconsin to new heights. But going off the information I know, it's hard to find tons of reasons to believe that is going to happen.
6: I would say, if I'm not mistaken, Greg Gard and Mark Johnson would have a history with him.
4: I would believe so.
6: Because Greg Gard is an assistant, and Mark Johnson had coached, I think, what, since 2002? And Greg Gard was
4: Wisconsin,
6: an assistant.
4: Yeah, 2006 to 2011.
6: And 2001 would be that overlap there. So just, it's not that important, but it is.
4: It's something that's a built-in relationship there. I mean, he helped plan the LeBron Arena as well, which has seen several national championships, and I'm sure Mark Johnson appreciates that facility.
6: Yeah, so look, Ikor is going to have at least some people around that he'll know. He'll know how things are done, and I get it. There is a want for shaking things up and making everything different. But you also have to understand that the University of Wisconsin is also very different from when Sean was here. I'm a believer in his resume. I'm not saying this is going to be a program changing hire, but I don't know what would have been. Ideally, we're not talking about the athletic director. He makes his football coach hire, and then it's over. Like, and that's the end of it. And the one name that I will tell you that I feel like worth keeping in mind is Jason Eck, if the Badgers do move off of Luke Fickell. So I guess this is my, just like I did with Sean Ikorst a while ago, saying that I think he might be the guy.
4: A little sprinkle. A little breadcrumbing.
6: And this is just connecting dots. But Jason Eck, Was it New Mexico?
4: New Mexico, yeah.
6: I didn't know if it was state or just the actual New Mexico.
4: I believe he's at New Mexico, which are the Lobos, Mexico State's, the Aggies.
6: Yeah.
4: Jerry Kill. I don't know if he's still the coach, but he was the coach at New Mexico State a few years ago.
6: So you got Eck, and if they have another successful season, and that shows him winning in multiple places, he would come in here and, yeah, things would be different, but at the same time, offensively, I would have to believe he probably runs something very similar to what the Badgers do with Jeff Grimes. And so, and he would understand Wisconsin and embracing former players and bringing all that back. All that being said, I hope Luke Fickell goes out and wins 9 games, keeps his job.
4: Mm-hmm.
6: I think that's the best case for Wisconsin. But it's just a name out there that if there's a falter, Eck would probably be very high on the list because of that overlap there.
4: Yeah, I'd be sure. I actually saw a post. This was a little while ago, but of national college football beat writers projecting who the football coaches of every Power Four team would be in the next 5 years, I think it was. And it was projected that Jason Eck would be the head coach of Wisconsin in 5 years, which that's assuming Luke Fickell fails. I don't think there's really much optimism for Wisconsin football outside of the state right now, and there isn't a ton to go around in the state.
6: Yep.
4: But yeah, I think that's a very real possibility. And like you said near the top, John Eichhorst is not going to be afraid to fire Luke Fickell if it comes down to it. And I don't think this hire adds any pressure onto Fickell. Him and the coaching staff, they all knew. Like, they all know that this is a massive year. They're coaching, players are playing, everyone's playing for their jobs this year. So I don't think this adds anything to it, doesn't add any more pressure. They know they need to go out and win. But yeah, I think Jason Eck would be the obvious hire, the top of the list guy if the Badgers falter, they can't get it done this year, and Eichhorst decides to go a different direction. Would not be surprised.
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0: But before that, we are also excited by news from Pete Thamel, ESPN's college football reporter, saying that the University of Wisconsin is targeting Sean Eichhorst, which means they're hiring Sean Eichhorst, as their next athletic director. Tausch, whether it is or isn't Sean Eichhorst, what is the number one item on the next athletic director's to-do list as he comes into the job?
16: Football. Win. When you look back at kind of the McIntosh era, that is like Barry said when he joined us a while ago, and there's a lot of good things that happened, but that's not what, you know, pays the bills. So there's a lot of things that I think need to be done, whether it's generating more revenue, figuring out NIL in a real meaningful way, the legislative part of it. There's a lot of things that have to get worked through. And I think the big thing is getting that unified vision for everybody in that building to understand what everyone's jobs are and to go out and execute them. And the top of that list is going to be, you know, the Wisconsin football program turning things around and being more successful, because, you know, for as much as things have changed, and Lord knows things have changed in a big way in college athletics, the overlying principles that Donna Shalala, Pat Richter, and Barry Alvarez had, there's still a lot of similarities. There's different ways that you're going about doing it, but the bottom line on it is, if you don't have football right, it's going to be really tough to have a great athletic department. That's the way college sports are, and right now I think this year needs to, you know, be a really good year, both obviously for Luke Fickell and for his staff, but also for the athletic department. And, you know, if this report is accurate, Sean Eichhorst is going to be leading that charge, and I'm sure he's going to have a lot of different things that he's going to need to implement and to do in order to get that vision to go that way.
0: So if whoever, let's just call him the new athletic director, since this is not in any way official yet. So if he calls into the show, I mean, look, Chris McIntosh knew the same thing. You have to get football right. Like, you can, people who are down on Mac, or however you feel about Mac, and however you feel about Keyshawn Nixon, go ahead. But Chris McIntosh cared a lot about this university, and he certainly did not want things to go the way they went. And he certainly was a smart guy, still is a smart guy, but he was smart enough to know that if you get football wrong, you are putting your entire athletic department behind the eight ball. He knows that. He played on the same team as you when you guys won back-to-back Rose Bowls and all that stuff. So he knew that. It's not that he didn't know it. It's really hard in today's atmosphere of college football to get it right. So what does the new athletic director do besides, like, because look, there's a clip that we play. I think it's promoting the Jump Around, where Matt LePay
17: says that Luke Fickell is a really good football coach. And I don't disagree with him. Like, he has the pelts on the wall. My issue is that in today's landscape of college football, being a really good football coach is only part of the equation to having a good football team.
16: No doubt.
17: And so I don't, my question is, what is the next athletic director going to do differently that gives them a better chance other than, because to me it looks linear. Spend a lot of money, spend it well, your team wins. Not spend enough money or spend it poorly, your team doesn't. And I hate that that's what college football is, but it feels like that's what college football is. Are there nuances there that I'm missing?
16: No, I mean, I think it's pretty cut and dry that you better be able to generate revenue. You better have a strong NIL program. You have to have the community support. And I don't think there's any doubt that the community support is here. Figuring out how you're going to generate the revenue that you need to pay a roster and still keep all of the other sports. And obviously we saw that legislation that passed, whenever that was, March, to, you know, provide for non-revenue sports, because we all see this, how this thing is going, and managing that, having a plan in place that is going to allow you to bring in that revenue. And then the big part is evaluating talent, making sure that you're paying the right price for the kids, and they are kids still. That is going to be the secret sauce, and it's going to be the administrator, and obviously if it's Sean Eichhorst, it's going to be his job to have his team understanding all of this and then figuring out how to go out and execute it. Because it is not as simple as saying, well, Luke Fickell's a good football coach. Well, Luke Fickell has to have really good football players, and it costs money to have really good football players, and it takes generating revenue to have money so that you can do it, and then it all comes together. But if you have a couple of breaks in that chain, you ain't going anywhere.
17: Right.
16: And it's your job as the head athletic director, administrator, to make sure that that chain is rolling and that it's greased up and that it's continued so that you can get to where you want to go. Because all of a sudden, if you don't have a person in the revenue generating spot or sponsorships or whatever it might look like, if you don't have that, you're going to spin around in circles and go nowhere. And that is where we cannot go. We need to see that direction. We need to see that vision. And then we need to see how can you execute it. And that is the biggest job that Sean Eichhorst, if indeed he is going to be the new athletic director, is going to have.
17: All right. We will continue to monitor this and see if there ends up being a official announcement while we are on the air. I was just texting Evan about this. I do think that the conversation that he did as my proxy is an interesting conversation to have as well. That may not occur during the course of today's program, but I am not saying that that Jordan Love will be homeless, but they will have to decide when they extend him, if they extend him, and at what price they extend him at some point. And getting to a Super Bowl would certainly make that decision.
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6: Sean Eichhorst, trying to turn a negative into a positive here at the University of Wisconsin. And lots of fans are upset. I haven't seen a lot of people being super amped about the hire. And I'll give you this. It's not like this is the sexy hire where you're like, yeah, we got our new AD that's going to change how we do things around here. Everything's going to be different. And it's great because it's different, and there would be hiring the imaginary, and I'm just creating a person. I'm not going to use any of the people who were possibly up for the job, but we're going to hire this person, a 45-year-old youngster who, as an AD, that's a youngster, 45-year-old up-and-coming youngster who's got a background in administration but also a background in sales and is handsome or beautiful, whichever, you know, however they're coming out there, and then all of a sudden they can speak eloquently, they get you excited, this imaginary person that just rolls in here and saves Badger Athletics. That wasn't going to happen.
27: Why?
6: Because they don't exist. How many schools have cool ADs / do you know the AD of?
27: So the only one that comes to my mind, I mean, obviously we know Mac, obviously we know who it is in Wisconsin, but like McIntosh we knew because it was an abject failure. The only one that I can think of is like when Iowa was going through some turmoil a few years ago, and then they just hired their new person a couple years ago, and honestly I don't even know their name. So like that really shows you how much you should know about an athletic director. I know that she's doing a good job. I don't know what her name is.
6: Isn't that what you should know about an athletic director?
27: Is if they're doing good or bad?
6: It's like a kicker or a punter. If you know, like, especially your punter, if you know your punter's name.
27: Well, Packer fans, we don't know what our kicker's name is right now.
6: Or
27: so.
6: A long snapper. Like, you don't want to know your long snapper's name.
27: Yeah. Because otherwise things are going bad.
6: You want an AD that you don't know the name of.
27: Right.
6: So as much of like we're all angsty about Sean Eichhorst, here are two things that it's not sexy. It's not super hyperbolic. It's not like, all right, we're going to do this. But when you say he is qualified and he is capable, I don't know. That's kind of what you want out of an athletic director, right? He's qualified for the job.
27: Okay, and qualified because he's had similar roles, like I don't want to make a positive into a negative, but like we talked about him being at Nebraska.
6: Yes, he's had success and failures at big time programs. So that doesn't mean he's perfect, but if he was perfect, he'd be at these programs. You have to hope that what he learned at Texas will be the difference here. Of that he obviously learned at Wisconsin, learned at Miami for a little bit, learned at Nebraska. Mm-hmm. And then went down to Texas. By all accounts, the University of Texas, and we're not going to get into, at some point we'll get into the hilariously AI quotes from the people down in Texas. Riley can get to those a little bit later.
27: They don't say y'all in them or what?
6: That'd be even better. But I'm not buying those, but like, it sounds like the vibe around Eichhorst in Texas was that he did his specific job well. And then, Riley, you were sharing some of the kind of, what were the scores you found from his time at Nebraska, where basically they were asking student athletes and coaches, what do you think of the athletic director?
16: Yes, that was from an article put out by a Nebraska football beat writer that was posted by Badger Extra. And he did a whole story. He covered Eichhorst when he was at Nebraska, and he's surprised that he's getting this opportunity. But he wrote that the student athletes specifically loved the leadership when he was there, and they loved Eichhorst. And that seems to be a pretty common thread, that he is really big on making sure the student athletes have a great time and are treated really well while they're on campus.
27: You know how, like, when you're making like a pros and cons list when you're trying to do like a big life decision, right? Mm-hmm. Like, I almost want to write down every single pro that we've heard about Eichhorst, and then, did I just say his name right or wrong?
6: Yeah.
27: Okay.
6: Yeah,
27: all of a sudden, he has a name that I panic once I say it. I'm like, wait, is his last name actually like Elkhorn or something?
6: I
27: don't
6: want to
27: like mess you up.
6: After Gudikun's,
27: I think, like, I might just call him Sean, like, because I will remember Sean. Sean with a W. But like, I almost want to make a pros list and a cons list, or like a tally of like, okay, I have five pros and I
6: Let's
27: have two cons.
6: Let's do it. All right, we're right down to pros. Pros, coaches, players loved him.
16: Yep.
6: Number
27: which,
6: one.
27: Which okay, as we dive into this, is super interesting, and honestly a good thing, because I don't think that people would have said the same thing about Chris McIntosh. Obviously, there's different lawsuits that are happening in terms of how players were treated. Like, so that to me is really good to see almost the complete opposite of what was here before.
6: 844-770-3776. It's Carbon Talk text line. List is more. You can chime in with your pros and cons about the hiring of Sean Eichhorst. And
27: it's funny because I don't know if any of us actually have any real, like, feeling. Well, obviously we have feelings and opinions on it, but like, none of us actually know, because nobody knows who this guy is. You know what I mean?
6: Right, that's fair. We don't even know how old he is.
27: Right. This guy doesn't have a Wikipedia page. Maybe he has one today because he got hired. But otherwise, when I was trying to do research yesterday, I'm like, I can't find this guy's Wikipedia anywhere.
6: But we did see that. I guess a con, which I want to circle back to this one, but I think in that same article, do we go with
16: hired Mike Riley?
6: Fired
27: Bo Pelini?
6: Are those both cons?
27: I think let's start with firing Bo Pelini. Was that a pro or a con at that point in time?
16: I don't know if you can say objectively that's a con.
27: I was going to say,
16: many people hated Bo Pelini.
6: And we talked to Lane Grindle yesterday, and you can see on the ESPN Madison YouTube stream, he kind of hinted that the old fuddy-duddies, the hoity-toities at Nebraska, They ran him out. And in that day and age, which doesn't seem like a long time ago, but that was probably 2011, 12, something like that. And Bo Pelini was there probably from 08 through that time. Like, yeah, it was still old-timey football, especially like Nebraska. Mm-hmm. I mean, think of Wisconsin, but even more aged is how I think of like how Nebraska
27: more aged
6: football.
16: Yeah.
6: And so I think they just like 6 years ago got rid of the wishbone offense there. I'm kidding, but like, not really. So with this, I'm going to put it down as hiring Mike Riley.
16: Yes.
6: As the con.
27: Okay. So what are we at?
6: We got two cons.
27: How many pros? Two. Right.
6: One. What's the other one? Oh, experience?
16: Experience. Tons of power for athletic director experience.
6: Down, pros is Texas.
2: Yes.
27: Yes.
6: All right.
2: Because even we'll take a look at the press release comments later from Chris Del Conte and Steve Sarkisian. But they are very positive. And I just saw a tweet from the CFO, the chief financial officer of Texas. They quote tweeted Wisconsin's announcement of his hire. Hmm. And he was like, worked with him every day for the past 8 years. I love Sean. He's a pleasure to work with. He's going to be awesome at Wisconsin. He got a good one. So it seems like the Texas people love him.
27: Interesting.
6: What about dream job?
2: I like that.
6: That this is his dream job. Mm-hmm.
2: And he had to leave a great position where everyone loved him at Texas. And
6: paid pretty well.
2: Yeah. And I doubt no one was ever going to call for his job
6: right.
2: at Texas
6: right.
2: to come here in a place where he will have very high expectations.
27: What about being from Wisconsin? Like a Wisconsin native. Is that a pro or a con?
2: I'd say that's a pro.
6: Yeah.
27: Okay.
2: Understands what he's getting himself into. He knows the fan base. He's been... I think I said this yesterday, but he's lived in Milwaukee. He's lived in Whitewater. He's lived in Madison.
6: He's all over.
2: Yeah.
27: He's from Lone Rock, wherever
6: yeah.
27: that is.
6: Lone Rock on the side note?
27: I don't know. I've been meaning to look this up. I'm going to look it up right now.
2: I think it's Western Wisconsin, if I had to guess off the top of my head.
27: It's probably on a Lone Rock.
6: Ah! All right. Cons.
27: Oh, it's by Spring Green.
2: Spring Green. Oh, okay. That's not that far.
27: That's like over by like where Greg Gard is from. He's from Cobb, Wisconsin.
6: Mm-hmm. Are those positives that he worked with at least at the same time that Greg Gard and Mark Johnson were here?
2: Yeah, connections, I'd say. That's a pro.
27: I mean, what is their crossover have to do with it? Just so you're going to be able to work well with those people, potentially?
6: I mean, the most successful program, you know, obviously that should be able to just be pick up and go. What about this one? And I don't know how to specifically say it, but so I course was here... Exact like at Wisconsin, what was the time frame?
2: I believe 2006 through 2011.
6: So that's still
2: correctly.
6: It's not the full on Badgers are the Badgers era.
2: Mm-hmm.
6: And I have a feeling that some of the stuff with the Badgers, and we'll get into this later with like they finally got Culver's to sign on for the jersey, is that the Badgers very much carried themselves hoity toity of like, hey, we're the Badgers. Sign this because we're the Badgers, come work with us. And I have a feeling, at least talking to people who worked with Barry Alvarez back in the day, that was not how it was with Barry. It was very much how Pat Richter talked about it, that when you're in sales, you're in customer service. And that startup small business mentality that Wisconsin had when Barry got here, I think, and Pat brought it as well, but Barry brought it to the football program, I of course might have some of that left in him of understanding that I'm coming here. This isn't Texas. I know what the big stuff looks like. We ain't that. So we need to go out there and remind ourselves that we're in customer service. So we need to go to Culver's and say, we want to work with you. We want your money. We want your brand. What do we have to do? Instead of just saying, Culver's, here's what it costs.
2: Yeah.
6: As an example. And like someone with that mentality, a customer service mentality, which to me applies in this sort of, if the coaches and players loved him, someone with that like serving mentality could work out well.
2: And you look, he does have pretty good fundraising acumen. If you will look at his time at Miami, that's really the only thing of note he did is he raised money for the football program. He increased fundraising from the Booster Club, which is kind of shocking at Miami, given how much money I would assume is already pouring in. And at Nebraska, he headed up so many capital projects, so many facility renovations like Memorial Stadium got a big facelift when he was there. That needed him to go out and raise a ton of money. I believe their wrestling team, their volleyball team, wherever that field house, their version of the field house, I think that got totally redone when he was there. That cost a ton of money. So he's good at finding money and getting people to donate to the AD, which is
27: arguably the most important thing in Wisconsin athletics right now.
2: Right now, you could definitely make the case.
27: Okay, so what are we at? Pros and cons.
6: Well, here's what we got. I think we'll just draw the list here. We have experience, coaches, players loved him, Texas, dream job, Wisconsin native, fundraising. Cons, allergic to the media, and
2: Mike Riley.
6: Yeah.
27: Which could be pretty big cons.
6: Yes, without a doubt.
27: Especially the situation that he's walking into with Luke Fickell in this football program.
2: And from some stuff I've read, I don't know how much stock you want to put in this, but it seemed like he wasn't the biggest leader Like, he wasn't a big presence at either Miami or Nebraska. He wasn't great at being the face of everything, which could tie in with the allergic to media.
27: Right. I mean, and I guess I could look at it two ways. If you want to look at it, like, positive, it could be that you have the right people around you in order to lean on them to go out and do those things, especially if he's doing kind of more of the behind-the-scenes putting it all together, I guess. But obviously, you can find the negative to look at, too, that, we already had that in Chris McIntosh, and also what feels like in Luke Fickell, that we know that neither of them are like how Greg Gard is out in the community at different things. So, interesting.
3: Lane Grindle joins us now on the Yingling Guest Hotline. We are at Molly and Jim. We're at Rooster Steakhouse in Middleton. So this will be extra fun since we're all in different places and all essentially doing this over a Zoom. But Lane, I want to continue the accent. But I want you to tell me about
4: Skyline Chili. Skyline Chili. Okay. All right.
3: No, I was going to start on Sean Eichhorst in a Nebraska accent because you obviously have ties to the University of Nebraska, having called some of the games in the past and know him a little bit, the new reported athletic director for the University of Wisconsin.
4: Yeah, I know Sean well. We were together at Nebraska. He was the AD at Nebraska when I left to come work for the Brewers. So I know Sean very well, very, very bright guy. And I will tell you, he loves Wisconsin. I've had so many conversations with him when I was at Nebraska with him, but also in the time since I've come to Milwaukee and been a part of the Brewers organization, because he's a huge Brewers fan. So we've stayed in touch over the years. Not like we talk every month or anything like that, but when there's a reason to talk, we do. And, he loves Wisconsin, so this is home for him, and I'm just thrilled for him. I think this is a great fit for him. It's a great fit for Wisconsin. Extremely bright individual, very processes oriented, and I think he's going to do great things.
27: What was kind of the perception around him during his time at Nebraska?
4: Well, he came into a tough situation in Nebraska. One, they're ushering into the Big Ten Conference, and then he's replacing Tom Osborne as the athletic director. And Tom Osborne is the most beloved figure in the state of Nebraska. So it's tough to follow Tom. And then he had to make a decision on a football coach. And it wasn't an easy decision because he had a football coach that was winning a decent amount, but hadn't gotten over the hump and was a little bit mercurial in terms of some sideline behavior. Now, I knew Bo behind the scenes and loved Bo, and a lot of people are pretty big Bo supporters behind the scenes because he's actually a pretty good guy, but he's a really competitive guy whose juices would run hot, you know, during games, and sometimes it would get him a little bit crossways with officials, and sometimes people that supported the athletic department didn't love that behavior. So it was a tough situation that Sean came into. I really, truly believe that. And then I think probably, if I'm being honest, and Sean's my friend, I would tell him this to his face, he just made the wrong hire. Mike Riley's a wonderful human being, was not a great fit at Nebraska, and it didn't work out. And as we know in major colleges, when something like that doesn't work out, a lot of times you don't get a chance to do it again. Then they move on from you. So that's the way that kind of went down. But he went to Texas, and he's the number two AD now under Chris Del Conte, who's one of the best athletic directors in college athletics. He's seen that NIL machine that they have there. He has worked in all sorts of different capacities in a great, successful athletic department. And so I would think the Sean Eichhorst that Wisconsin's getting today is not even the same guy that left Nebraska. And that guy was a bright guy that I think would have been a tremendous athletic director at Wisconsin, because fit matters. And I think he's a perfect fit at Wisconsin. And I think he's probably that much more skilled and educated on the current goings on of this era of college athletics, which is a challenging one, then he obviously would have been.
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24: A bandwagon fan. The biggest insult in sports. But this summer, during the FIFA World Cup, it's an invitation, America. Never watched soccer before? Perfect. Think a corner kick is a karate move? Sure, why not? Prefer sports where players can use their hands? Me too. Just here for the snacks? Now we're talking. So grab a bag of Lay's and jump on the bandwagon. We're undefeated. Lay's, the official sponsor of the FIFA World Cup 2026.
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28: Sean Eichhorst is the new Wisconsin athletic director. Here's what I've determined the way people are looking at this is. If you think just about his time in Nebraska and being connected to Wisconsin, you're kind of like, all right, retread, didn't go out in Nebraska. You're just down about it, mad about it. If you think about it from the perspective of what he did at Nebraska was pre-NIL, sure, he made a tough decision to get rid of Bo Pelini at the time, bring in Mike Riley, that didn't work. Your success is based off football. I get it. But at Texas, being director of operations for the football team and a deputy AD, that is a school that handled a lot of money.
29: Mm-hmm.
28: And this is a new era. So it's almost like I've seen people pick how mad they want to be or how happy they want to be based off what narrative they choose. Where do you fit into this? And I'm also in the camp of, You just don't freaking know. You just don't. It's almost like you can't.
0: It's hard to judge because it's harder than like a draft pick, right? Because at least with a draft pick, you have an idea. Whatever sport we're talking about, there's, yes, it's at a lower level, but you've seen this person play. Being an athletic director is such an abstract thing.
28: No one's got a camera looking at an athletic director's office, listening in on conversations, listening into what they do. So it becomes harder.
0: We were all excited, I think, when Chris McIntosh took over because he had spent years studying under Barry. I'm willing to bet Barry didn't skip over the relationship building portion of the training for Chris McIntosh. But Mac, despite being a disciple of Barry Alvarez, decided to skip that portion and not really deal with the relationship development outside of the bubble that he was in and deal with businesses and other people from outside the program. So you hope he's better at that, because that's certainly a criticism, I think, of the fickle McIntosh era.
28: Very reactive, very... we're going to do things we probably should have done much earlier in the
0: sat process. On their hands, hoping that the NCAA is going to come up with a solution for anything is not, you know, that's
28: not just, a strategy.
0: That's not a strategy, and that's what they did for NIL. Just kind of sat on their hands. Go, oh, the NCAA will figure. No, they won't. Still haven't.
28: If anything,
0: they're never going to figure it out.
28: If anything, it got even more accelerated, that it was even harder to catch up.
0: Correct. So it's a tough job to come into because of that, and you're hoping this guy is going to be able to figure it out.
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1: Typically, you want to hire your own guy. You're not just going to go along with this guy unless he ends up being really good.
2: Correct.
1: So how good do we think Fickell has to be this year? And honestly,
2: Here's what I think.
1: I think he's got to be better than anybody even thinks.
2: Here's what I think he has to do.
1: Sheesh.
2: And what I'm scared.
1: Dansby Swanson hit another one.
2: He hit three home runs.
1: Yeah. It's 22-3.
2: Well, that's position player pitching.
1: But yeah, correct.
2: Yeah. Regardless, still, that's
1: I'm sorry,
2: that's
1: I got distracted. Big screens here
2: big
1: at Pato.
2: Big screens at Pato.
1: I mean, the fact that it only happened an hour 45 into
2: yeah,
1: the show.
2: You know what? You've passed the test.
1: Yeah.
2: You passed the test about not being too distracted and being professional. I hope. Here's what I'm scared of. I'm scared of 8-4 being good enough.
1: But 8-4 might be good enough.
2: So then you had me thinking they had to be 9-3 for it to be impressive. You think 8-4 is impressive enough?
1: What have they done the last couple of years?
2: But it's based off the schedule. It's based off the strength of schedule. They play like three.
1: It's not the strength of schedule was tough last year.
2: No, but I'm saying it's weaker.
1: Yeah, it's even weaker this year. I don't know. I guess, yeah, maybe he has to get to 9 wins. But also, I think there's a bit of an eye test of, are you going in the right direction? Because they're not going to
2: they're
1: not going to go from...
2: Wisconsin recruits, they have a lot that they have lined up for the next coming class.
1: Yes, because it's not like you're going to go from missing a bowl game the last 2 years to, hey, we're at 10 wins again. Like, that's unrealistic expectations.
2: Unless he's Kurt Cignetti that we've just been sitting on for 4 years.
1: Yeah, holding him back. Yeah. Just somehow holding
2: back. I'm going to wait to put all the pressure on myself.
1: Yeah.
2: And put all the pressure on a new AD to be like, gotcha now. I'm locked in for another year because look what we've done. So that becomes
1: the first question, right? Like how good does he have to be? Because everything else falls, and as good as UW Athletics has been, as good as the program that you're associated with has been, and kudos to Greg Gard because he has adjusted better than probably just anybody in the country to NIL
2: outside
1: and
2: of the
1: transfer
2: tournament
1: portal.
2: Success.
1: Yeah.
2: But that's what you're measured on.
1: That is what you're measured on.
2: It's unfair, but it is.
1: It is. And we went through the same thing with Bo. Now, and for Bo, it was like getting past Sweet 16 because he only had the 1 Elite 8. And then everyone went, oh, yeah, that's right. Bo Ryan is a really good
2: coach. You're welcome, coach.
1: But, you know, so he's adjusted really well. Volleyball's obviously been fantastic. Hockey's been fantastic. All these other sports. But ultimately, as you mentioned with Nebraska, you're judged on football. Football's the moneymaker.
2: Football's where the most money is coming in. Because Kelly Sheffield, Mark Johnson, they just have a great way, and it doesn't matter who's the athletic director, they have it rolling.
1: Despite Greg Gard being seemingly like, I mean, it seemed like the previous administration wanted to force Greg out.
2: Correct.
1: And he just kept winning.
2: He just kept finding ways to face adversity and get through it. But again, all that matters is football, 8 wins, and looking good. And not wanting to disrupt what seemingly is a good recruiting class to build off of. But then, I don't know, it's all scary. I'm scared. I just want to see Wisconsin football make me proud.
1: And the unfortunate part is it's going to take time. And I know nobody wants to hear that in the NIL era because we see so many teams
2: that are able to flip it around. I hate that you just said that.
1: But the reason why it has to take time with Wisconsin and the reason why it didn't take time with Indiana, it's because Mark Cuban stepped up and cut a $30 million check.
2: It's a big check.
1: And once he cut that check and then they started having success, then more people started lining up for the Indiana program. There's no Mark Cuban who's going to give this program a $30 million check to jumpstart it this year. So it's going to take a little bit of time. You're going to have to build, get to 8 or 9 wins, get fans coming back so it's not embarrassingly empty.
2: 6
1: during
2: wins gone.
1: Games. Yes.
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10: Yeah, good
11: Wisconsin.
10: Little show.
11: Yeah.
12: But it was Jesse and Bruss.
11: Regrettably, yes.
10: What do you mean, regrettably? Yeah, uh-huh. You. I don't remember. Today is Wednesday or today's Thursday?
11: Today is
10: Wednesday.
11: Wednesday.
10: Weekend. Yeah. Okay, so I joined you yesterday, and Jesse did like these pregnant pauses, and I thought his internet was out.
12: Oh dear.
10: which I didn't fully understand, but I don't want to get into your performance. That's up for you and your manager and everybody else.
11: There was a slight delay between our studios, so it was difficult to...
10: Oh, is that what it was?
11: Yeah, I don't know if you've ever experienced that before hosting shows in different studios, but there's a slight delay that can cause a little timing disruption, Tausch. I don't know if you know that.
10: I have seen that, yes. But this was, I'm talking long, pregnant. Like super pregnant pauses.
12: Like 9.5 months pregnant?
11: Well, yeah.
10: What okay. is the.
11: Brust also hasn't perfected the way that you. Like, we've got a good, you know, 10 years we've been doing this show here. Well, 10 for you, eight for me. But we've got a pretty good system when we're asking questions of guests. You know, there's a text system. You go ahead.
12: Go ahead.
11: My favorite, the point in the video. Brust, you get done answering a question. He just kind of looks at the screen and then sends a text, go ahead, after you're already done answering the question. So in addition to the delay, there's an extra delay because I didn't know he wanted me to go. I thought we had communicated pretty clearly. So I apologize for Brust on behalf of him for his disruption to your appearance yesterday.
10: Well, anyways, no, it was fine. I thought it was fine. It was
12: clearly.
10: The question I had was, what was the reaction that you and your show yesterday got with the alleged hire of Sean Eichhorst? Because I was out and about yesterday a little bit, and mixed reviews is, I think, the way I would put it. Very mixed reviews. So I don't know, Jesse, what did you hear?
11: It appears that, I said this on yesterday's show, it appears that...
12: On a delay.
11: Yes. For whatever reason, and I don't know if it's just because there's been negativity around the football team and its underperformance under Luke Fickell's run here, and really going back to the last couple of years of Paul Christ as well, it feels like people want to be upset about whatever news they hear from the University of Wisconsin these days. Like, it used to be like...
10: What do you mean?
11: We've got, like, you
10: what
11: see...
10: You want to be upset?
11: You see something...
10: Why do people want to be upset?
11: You see something pop up in your inbox with a press release, or you see it, like, on SportsCenter, on your ESPN app, a news alert for Wisconsin Badgers. And instead of 10 years ago, it would have been like, oh, what do we got here? It's like, oh, boy, what'd they do now? Like, that, it just seems like there's a...
10: Really?
11: It seems like there's a perception flip because of how the trajectory of the program, specifically football, has gone over the last couple of years, that there's no longer the default is positive, all right, excitement, enthusiasm, let's see what this guy's got. You know, homegrown Wisconsin guy, has been an athletic director at some big-time programs, coming from Texas where they spend a bunch of money, and he's got a good feel for NIL and how to distribute it all and to manage that. And instead it's, this is the guy that fired Bo Pelini and ran Nebraska into the ground. Like, that's the default setting now for Badger football fans, which I don't quite understand.
10: So you think it's just it's negativity on negativity when it comes to athletic department / football?
11: Yeah.
10: You don't have any positive vibes.
11: Even with that great
10: video that was released yesterday with a jersey patch, we obviously can't say who's the jersey patch sponsor.
11: It could be anybody. Yeah.
10: It could be anybody. But that was fun and good.
12: The one that sells custard.
10: There should
11: not ice cream.
10: There should be. Exactly. That's why we can't do it. There should be, I guess, a positive vibe. I just think of how different it is than what it was 3 years ago at this time, when it was like hype mania and everybody was on the train, and now it is not. And I guess I'm not going to sit here and shill and be, you know, this. I'm not going to go down that road. But what I will say, and talking to some folks over in the building, well, let's just put it that way. I'm going to do a Jason Wilson.
12: Yeah, I like that phrase.
10: Talk to some folks in the building.
12: Yeah,
10: it's not always going to just be the. Yeah, so it is it's an interesting phrase. I'll say this: there's going to be the pushback, and I think when and if this officially becomes official, the big question marks are going to be, to Sean Eichhorst, what went wrong and what happened at Nebraska? Those are all going to be fair questions he will have to defend. But it was brought to my attention, kind of what I guess I'm curious about is how much do we even look at what you did pre-NIL? What you've done in the early, you know, 2000s and the 2010s, like winning begat winning. But there's a reason that Nick Saban and Mike Krzyzewski, and it's not just because they're old. That's not. It's a new era, and there's different challenges that are going to be ahead. And I think for the people that are really down on this hire, you can be down. I'm not going to sit here and tell you, shame on you. But what I would say is Sean Eichhorst did a lot of things at the University of Texas. He was the, I think, mainly in charge of the fundraising. There was a lot of things that he did. And if you look at Texas, they've been pretty dang good in this new era. Now, I understand also, if I was debating myself, I would say, well, it's Texas. Big oil money. Oh, it's easy to raise money in Texas. What I like about kind of the mindset of this is we're not going to be coming in looking at this saying, oh, we need to raise a couple million bucks. Sean Eichhorst sees what the big boys are doing. He is inside understanding what's happening. And he felt strongly enough that he can do it. Now, doing it, saying it, thinking it, and doing it are whole different things. But Texas is at the top of its game when it comes to raising money. He understands what the top of the game looks like, and he knows that at Wisconsin, they got a ways to go. So I get it. I think that this hire is going to be panned by some, and go ahead. But I also think if we look at this big picture, there are some things that you could look at and say, all right, I'm going to at least give the benefit of the doubt to see. And Jesse kind of brought up the positive part of it, which is the strong ties. This would have been real easy for Sean Eichhorst to just sit back in the number two chair and take big money and not take on a challenge and let something else happen. And who knows, in 4 or 5 years, if things don't go well, people are going to say, oh, that's what should happen. But for the reality of where we're at, Sean is in a position where I think he has a lot of institutional knowledge about what this is going to need to look like, whereas I'm not sure that was always the case.
13: So while you were joining Scalzo and Brust, or Scalzo and Brust, boy, there's a throwback.
11: No, that's not
13: Kyle
11: it.
13: Kyle and Brust, Jesse and Brust.
10: That show's been off the rocks.
13: Yeah, sometimes
10: that show
13: I have those
10: the same
13: moments.
10: Time we started.
13: Yeah, that's right. Sometimes that happens. I was joining Molly and Jim, another show that some people on this program have had trouble with the name of that as well, including myself, because we're adjusting to different titles on different shows. And it's funny because it's almost as if we all were thinking the same thing on this, which is it sure feels like I talked to Riley Yauch, who is the producer of that program. And young Riley Yauch, who is as fervent of a Badger fan as anyone, seemed underwhelmed. Well, he didn't seem underwhelmed. He clearly was. He can explain himself when he so chooses. Perhaps he'd like to join us at some point. But, again, to the same point you just made, I made the same point to them. What exactly does anything that you did... you might as well have been the athletic director at the same time as Pat Richter, given how different the landscape is of college sports now. So, yeah, did things go well at Nebraska during the Eichhorst era, especially when it comes to football? No, it did not. But what does that mean exactly, right? Now, one of the things that we did talk about is that Jamie Pollard, who is another person with strong Wisconsin ties, who is the athletic director at Iowa State, he's had a ton of success hiring the right people. It seems like he has hired really good coaches every time he's hired a coach. Now, we'll see what Iowa State football does now that they lost their head football coach to Penn State, right? But I don't know how you can look at this potential hire, which are we hemming and hawing on this now? Are we hedging? Because... some other names have since been mentioned, even though this has been out there. apparently Jen Latta on Jen, Gabe, and Chewy mentioned someone else's name this morning as well. I did not hear that, but that's being mentioned in our YouTube comments.
10: What did Jen mention?
13: I don't know. I have to get that information.
10: Well,
13: I'm reading it in real time from someone else, one of our many loyal listeners or viewers on YouTube, mentioning it on our YouTube comments. My point is that everything he did at Texas.
10: I just want to clarify because I'm super confused. Is Jen saying that there's somebody else is going to be the AD?
13: Someone else. Let me be very clear. I did not hear it live. And by the way, I think it's great that you were able to tell us that you talked to somebody in the building and no one said to you, hey, well, who was it?
11: Yeah, Tausch?
13: What did they say?
11: Yeah.
13: No, did they say, was it this? Was it that? Chris, who is a very avid listener to all of our shows across ESPN Wisconsin, said that he pointed out that you called it the alleged hire. And now today, Jen said someone else was in the mix who wasn't mentioned before from what I saw. So, again, I don't know what that means. I will go back and listen during the commercial break. I'll scroll back on the YouTube and see if I can find that during our 4.5 minutes. Bottom line is this. I don't know if you can do the same things at Wisconsin that you did at Texas, where the money seems to flow like oil, like the Beverly Hillbillies. But the bottom line is that's exactly what they need Sean Eichhorst or whoever the athletic director is to do. And I don't think it matters on a lot of fronts what he did at Miami and what he did at Nebraska, because that might as well be the Old Testament, given what college sports is now versus what it was then. And I think we should all give him the, I don't know if I like the phrase benefit of the doubt. I think what I like is take a beat, have a meal, have dinner with Lois, and then hold off on judgment for now. Jen sends me this. Thank you, Jen. It was recently reported that Wisconsin's search is down to 3 to 5 finalists. Badger Extra, also known as the Wisconsin State Journal, Todd Molesky, added that Dallas Stars president and CEO Brad Alberts is the last name being considered alongside Eichhorst. So that was what she said on this morning's program. So, again, I think we all know Eichhorst is the man, but nevertheless, that has not officially been announced by the University of Wisconsin.
10: It has not. It has not, but it has not been...
13: Okay.
10: Official.
13: But you've talked to people in the building. And we feel good about that he is the guy.
10: I have talked to people in the building.
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2: The News 3 Now First Warn Weather Team is certified for delivering the most accurate forecast in the entire state of Wisconsin. 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
9: It's time for the Badgers to report.
10: All right, guys, so stepping into the Twitter portal this week. First, we're going to lead off with the Red Shed.
11: I love the Red Shed.
10: To be clear, experience in college athletics, well, prior to 2022, which would be the NIL landscape, is kind of useless. I'm not going to say what he said, but it's useless in his opinion. iCourse could certainly prove the world wrong, but this is an alarmingly bad AD hire on all levels. So I want to ask you guys, do you guys value any AD experience before the NIL landscape became what it was in this era of college athletics?
12: Well, again, I think it's not all changed. Like, I would say the non-revenue sports are probably pretty similar. And I know that we only care about football. I put that in air quotes. But, like, I don't know how different volleyball is or women's hockey or men's hockey or wrestling. And those all those sports matter to those student athletes. And so some of these takes like this are asinine in the idea that you completely ignore the fact that there are other sports. And University of Wisconsin is elite at volleyball and at women's hockey, and the men's hockey team is pretty damn close to that at times. And so how about we pull our heads out of our asses and understand it's not only football that operates everything, but then also remember that, I'm sorry, do we not just have a long conversation that iCourse was at Texas? So if you just took this in a vacuum and said, oh, well, iCourse has been basically taking an undergrad, a mentorship at one of the best schools in all of college football and how to manage the NIL. So I think someone like that is just angry that it has ties to Barry, or is angry that it's not the person they wanted, and refuses to see that, hey, fine, let's take what you said at face value, that it doesn't carry water. He was at Texas during this time of NIL, and he's been excelling there. So just on that alone, if you wanted to wipe off the whole resume beforehand, that means you hired the assistant athletic director from Texas with no baggage. And tell me what the problem with that is.
11: Yeah, that was exactly what I was about to say. I understand not being ecstatic about this hire. I understand being concerned about the hire, but that reasoning is just flawed. If you're throwing out everything before 2022, this is a fantastic
12: right,
11: hire.
12: Yes.
11: It's just one of the...
10: If you throw out the hiring of Mike Riley, this is an amazing hire.
11: It's a great hire. A Wisconsin native who helped Texas transition from the Big 12 to the SEC, who worked at one of the best departments in the country. So just the logic there is horribly wrong by Red Shed. As much as I like some of his tweets,
12: yeah,
11: that one, not his best.
10: All right, moving on. You guys are hot on this, and I like it, because that's leading into this next one.
11: Oh, wow, here we go.
10: Here we go. I suppose Wisconsin is banking on a lot of learning by osmosis from his time at Texas. I don't know. Being a fundraiser at Texas seems a lot like being an OC, offensive coordinator, for Peyton Manning in his prime. Hard to screw it up and hard to know how much credit is really yours. If Eichhorst is our guy, let's hope he doesn't end up being Wisconsin's Adam Gase. What's your guys' thoughts on that?
12: Sick Adam Gase reference.
11: Yeah. that's ball knowledge.
12: Yeah, that's all he got hired to be the Bears OC. He made Jay Cutler good for a year, and then he got a head coaching job. So, look, again, asinine take. Osmosis, not just standing against the wall. Do you not understand what osmosis is? He's doing the damn work. And I would argue that Texas has incredibly high expectations. You can't flounder. You can't be average. You can't rest on your laurels. You have to go out there, especially as a non-Texas guy. And trust me, I'm pretty confident in saying that Texas probably has the same sort of standards of being a Texas person as we do here of being Wisconsinites, and probably stronger down in Texas. So you got a Yankee down with the Longhorns kicking ass, getting oil money. I don't know. I think that's impressive. I'm sorry you just want to, urinate in everyone's Cheerios.
11: Yeah, it's not like he was second in command at Kennesaw State.
10: Right.
11: Or even Texas State.
10: Or an intern at Texas.
11: Yeah, like, it's
10: it was
11: not
10: a real job.
11: Right. Exactly. And when you have the chief financial officer coming out publicly tweeting, saying Wisconsin got a great one, I enjoyed every single day I worked with him for the past 8 years, and because he worked with him daily, that, it gives me a little bit of confidence. I don't think, while I've seen tweets similar to this underneath those Texas administrators tweeting in support of Eichhorst, people being like, oh, you're just happy he left and you didn't have to pay him anymore. It's like, he's been working there 8 years.
10: Nobody has to pay anyone. You could just let him go. Just ask Barack Brown.
11: They didn't have to get rid of him. And
12: right.
11: They weren't going to get rid of him.
12: Right.
11: So, while again, I understand not being super excited about the hire, but the rationale is just flawed. This is a better thought out response. This is much better than the Red Shed's tweet.
12: Yeah.
11: But again, a little bit flawed. And I also hope he doesn't end up being our Adam Gase.
12: Yes,
10: agree.
12: Especially not. I don't want a weird press conference.
10: Definitely not.
12: The eyes and everything. I don't know what that was about. Someone must have told him, "Hey, keep your eyes open." And that's all he was thinking about. Yeah.
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12: We welcome in Jim Polzin now from the Wisconsin State Journal, Badger Extra. And Jim, I'd love for you to, as much as you can, share with us how this kind of news started making its way to you and how you started processing the whole thing.
21: Well, kicking myself now, but I started to hear some stuff about Sean Eichhorst late last week and then into Monday. In fact, I was sitting around the office with Todd Molesky, and we were kind of mulling over how this might go down. And his prediction was Eichhorst. I'll give him credit for that. And so we woke up Tuesday thinking that news might come out Wednesday. We just could not narrow it down and go with anything that was official or that we could source out. And then Pete Thamel broke it, and all hell broke loose.
11: Jim, moving to your reaction to the news, you wrote earlier this week that this felt more like a safe hire that didn't really provide much relief for Badgers fans. Then I read your column this morning after you heard Ikor speak yesterday, and how he sort of nailed as much as he could that first meeting with the media. So did he actually, after listening to him talk, did he move the needle for you? Did your opinion actually change on him and the hire after yesterday?
21: Slightly. I mean, I would say this. When I even throughout this process, when I considered him as a candidate, it didn't blow my socks off. Mm-hmm. But, you know, he was named on... when the news broke on Tuesday morning, I made a lot of calls. I spent most of Tuesday on the phone talking to people. And there are a ton of people whose opinions I trust and respect who really like this hire. And so that was noteworthy as I kind of tried to write a piece that is my thoughts and my opinion, but an informed opinion in many ways. So that's where I landed, is that I just, you know, by Tuesday night, I didn't know whether to like it. I didn't love it. I didn't hate it. I was somewhere in the middle, and I hated that as a columnist, feeling that way, because, you know, you're supposed to have some strong opinions. I just kind of felt like it was in the middle. Now, I will say this, you know, pretty much every name I heard during the process, nobody blew me away. I mean, there just was none where I'm like, yes, pick that guy. And here's why you should pick this guy or girl, woman, excuse me. And so there wasn't anybody. And part of that was, I think the committee and Chancellor Wilcox did a good job of keeping this quiet. So there might be candidates out there that I don't know about and hadn't heard. So it's very possible that, you know, they interviewed someone that I really would have liked. But getting in, Riley, to your kind of the next day reaction, mm-hmm. I listen, there wasn't much he could have done that would have blown me away in a Zoom press conference, but I thought he answered everything. He didn't duck the Nebraska question. Thought that was important. You know, he didn't come out and proclaim this master plan. I think that's the worst thing you can do, frankly. You got to get here and talk to people and understand the situation better before you go making grand conclusions. And I like that. I think he's a thoughtful guy. Everybody I've talked to said he's smart, will work with people. You know, it's Nebraska thing is kind of hanging over his head, and until he proves that to be different, it is what it is.
12: Yeah, I mean, and with this, I had the same thing of it's really hard to have like a take on it, but part of it is I don't think good programs spend a lot of time talking about the athletic director, and I guess I've come to the conclusion that in 12 months I really hope that he is just someone that's faded into the background, that he's like either Fickell is here and that coach is, you know, he's rolling, or they've, you know, moved on from Fickell and someone new is in here and things are rolling. And that's the only news to be had, because, I mean, Barry was different, but Barry was someone that could seek the spotlight, grab the attention and really do good things for the program. But, I mean, if you gave me $100 for every athletic director I could name across the country, maybe I'm naming four or five athletic directors, but I think that's a good thing. The best programs, I don't know if we necessarily should know who the athletic director is.
21: It's an interesting point, Jim, because I've been hearing the opposite from some fans who are like, this guy can't be the face of the organization. And it's really kind of take, you know, it's caused me to kind of take a step back and be like, do you have to have a face of the organization? Yes, Barry Alvarez for many years was the face of this place, right? And I don't know how necessary it is, because I think a lot of, like you said, a lot of good work by an athletic director can be done behind the scenes. You know, like with donors, he's going to have to go out and glad hand and work donors and convince them that whatever he's selling is worth giving to, certainly. But I think Joe and Jane Fan are going to look at the bottom line, and that's winning in all sports, but especially in the big sports. So, you know, at that point, if you're successful, you can kind of become the face of the organization. I don't know that that's what he wants. I mean, that's one of the things that we didn't get into that with him yesterday. But, you know, if I ever got a chance to talk to him, I think he's a guy that likes to operate in the background. I don't know that you can do that totally. And yet I don't think you need to be out front of every camera and try hard to be the face of a athletic department. So we'll see how it goes. You know, like I said, it is what it is. But going back to kind of what you're talking about, I don't know that any name I heard was going to come in here and instantly be the face of the organization. So I don't know that that's a plus or minus against Eichhorst.
12: Yeah, and like off of that, and that's what I got me thinking about. Like if I think of Duke, I would think of Coach K, obviously, Nick Saban at Alabama. For Wisconsin, it happened to be Barry because he coached football, and then Brett a little bit. But in general, I think it's usually the most successful program is the face. We just happen to have an overlap for a long time. So, yeah, I'm not too worried about Eichhorst having to be the face. It's more of who is he going – is it going to be Luke Fickell? Is it going to be Jason Eck or whoever he brings in? Who is that new face? To me, it's all comes down to the – it's – the football hire, because that's the most prestigious job here at Wisconsin, that's going to be the face. So to me, it's more about who is Eichhorst going to choose as the face of the program as opposed to him being it.
21: Yeah. I mean, that's ultimately what athletic directors are judged on, is who you hire, how successful those coaches are, especially in football. Like, we all know that football's got to get fixed somehow, right? So he's now comes in and has months, 3 to 4 months to evaluate what's going on, and then has to decide, is Luke Fickell the best person to lead this program? And if not, who is? And that's what we're going to judge him on. It's somewhat unfair. I don't know if unfair is the right word, but what happened at Nebraska was he got that wrong, right? It wasn't so much that, in my opinion, it wasn't so much that he fired Bo Pelini, because I think there are a lot of people at Nebraska in administration who were done with Bo Pelini. But you needed to nail the next hire, and he didn't. And then fans started looking at it. I was like, why would you fire a 9-3 coach for a guy that goes 19-19 over three seasons? But it completely, you know, he did a lot of good there. Like, like if you talk to people at Nebraska in terms of student athlete wellness and support, and even like facilities and moving that stuff forward, he did really well there. So you can't look at it as a total failure. There was a lot of behind the scenes stuff that he was doing that was good, and sports that were doing well under him. But ultimately, again, especially now more than ever, you're judged by football. And at this place right now, in the next year to 2 years, they've got to get football fixed, or else the whole athletic department's in trouble.
11: Yeah, you mentioned football and the mistake at Nebraska. That was the big reason why my knee-jerk reaction when hearing the hire was like, ugh, this is so meh. He made a big mistake. This just feels like we're hiring Nebraska's Chris McIntosh. But then after hearing a lot more about his time at Texas, I'm starting to come around and feel more positively. Do you know, after talking to people, do you know what did he do at Texas? Do you know what his day-to-day sort of looked like, or what his responsibilities involved at Texas?
21: Yeah, I mean, you mentioned day-to-day. That's what I was going to say, is I think he was heavily involved in the day-to-day, because I think nowadays at a lot of, especially the big-time places, the athletic director has so much on their plate with, you know, just the landscape in college athletics, donors, fundraising, revenue creation, all that stuff, that I think if you're smart and if you have a good athletic director who is willing to delegate and trust the people he's delegating to, then you can push off some of the other stuff on a deputy athletic director. So you look at Texas success in just broad based. I mean, they've won five of the six past six Learfield. And in talking to people around here that got to talk to Sean and got to learn more about him, they said he was heavily involved in all that stuff, had his fingers in everything, tried to find ways to make each individual program better and try to put each coach and those athletes in better position to win. So in terms of specifics, I don't know. It's really, frankly, what I'd like to find out more. But nobody has said that he was just there and had a desk and wasn't actively involved in that. I think he, part of that success at least is, you know, Sean Eichhorst had his fingers in that. So that's encouraging. And frankly, to me, if you're going to have a failure like you did at Nebraska, and again, like, failure is a tough word, but you get fired, it's what do you do next? And do you go somewhere and learn from your mistakes and go actively help a new athletic department? I think that's what he did. I think the best thing that could have happened is he did that. Ultimately, fans are going to look back at the Nebraska thing, and until, like I said, until he now comes and does something better at a new place, it's not going to matter. But I think he's in better position to be a good athletic director in 2026 than he was 9 years ago.
12: Yeah, and we can look around sports of people either getting fired or cut and then rebounding from that and having better careers. So those that want to be negative on it, and I'm kind of, it's more indifferent. He seems like he's capable and he has the right resume. And you know what? That's a heck of a start, because I don't want to make it about Mac, but like, Mac didn't have this long run of, you know, this administrative job for a long time, knowing exactly what it is. And maybe the job wasn't even exactly what Mac wanted. Sean Eichhorst knows exactly what he's getting into. But Jim, one of the things I thought was interesting is that it seems like there was a backlash, which is a change over the last decade, to Eichhorst in the idea that he had ties to Barry. And it's like, oh, it's the old guard. And why would Barry Alvarez, why would we want someone else on the Barry Alvarez tree? Because you look at Mac and it didn't work out here. But I'd argue that whether it's in sports, in sports administration or in life, there are plenty of people of the Barry Alvarez tree who have been wildly successful because of the lessons that he's taught and the things that he's done. So were you surprised at some of the backlash of the idea that, oh, we can't hire this guy because he has ties to Barry?
21: Yeah, I just think there's people out there. I don't know how big. You can never, it's always hard to tell how big that group is. But there's certainly a element of the fan base and the people who care that just thought it was time to move on to something new. Get someone different in here who doesn't necessarily have close ties and can kind of take a look at the athletic department and decide, all right, do we need to make some household changes here? And is this time to kind of blow it up? Is probably too strong, but you know, they're at a very, very critical time. Is it time to have someone fresh come in outside, not tied to anybody around here, and just examine this for what it is and go from there? And I think that's, you know, that's one school of thought. I think the school of thought that prevailed, certainly in Eric Wilcott's mind, is that would be pretty drastic. You know, that would be to have someone that doesn't have ties to the state, university, athletic department, all that stuff, would be risky, a different kind of risk. And I think that's ultimately why they settled on that. I agree with everything you say. Like, if Sean Eichhorst learned from, and he worked for a lot of good people, and Barry Alvarez is one of them, then that's what you want. You want someone with that type of experience. So I get it for that reason. This has kind of always been a place where you keep it inside the family. Luke Fickell is one of the main exceptions to that. So here they are. Like I said, there's very two very, very opposite schools of thought. And even going beyond that, the other school of thought, if it came down to Eichhorst and Brad Alberts, those are two very, very different candidates. Yep. Very, very different, right? You have a pro guy coming in, and you have a guy who's been around college athletics for a long time. The pro guy would have been an interesting outside-the-box way of thinking. Very, very risky, though, right? Mm-hmm. To have someone that comes into this place where it's critical that you work hand-in-hand with campus and state legislature and cut through a lot of red tape and do, you know, focus on 23 teams and not just one. It's that would have been a very, very risky hire. It would have been a bold move, but I think the people I talked to said it would have been too bold and too much of a risk at this in the current climate.
11: Yeah, I'll admit I was one of the people in that camp who wanted more of a bold hire, who wanted them to go more outside the box. And it could be an age discrepancy thing. I just don't see why it's a necessity to keep it in the family, right, or keep it around Barry Alvarez. But now looking at, like, they both have their own risks and rewards. So I'm starting to come around to the decision they ended up making. But Jim, taking it 1 year from today, is there anything or what would have to happen for Wisconsin fans or for you to say, like, yep, this is trending in the right direction, it appears that they're getting this right? Or is 1 year, is that not long enough time?
21: Yeah, that's a really tough one, Riley, because if things go bad in football, he's going to make a new hire, and 1 year isn't
11: you don't
21: enough
11: know
21: to evaluate who that is. And if it's Jason Eck, I think people are going to be super thrilled, right? But if Fickell comes and goes 7-5 or 8-4 and Eichhorst doesn't make a move, you know, how do you evaluate that too? Like, so I don't know that 1 year is enough. Here's what I want to see in the next 6 months to a year. I want to see the structure in place where they're not making so many little tiny errors, right? The PR mistakes that I think Chris McIntosh made during his last 2 to 3 years. If iCourse can just get some of the layup, if you can make the layups, I think that's a good start. And a year from now, it'll be a decent way to evaluate him based on that track record. The other thing that makes it really, really hard to put a timeline on this is we don't know what college athletics is going to look like in a month or a year. Like, is this bill going to go through? What rules are going to be in place? Is there going to be more, you know, is there going to be more, our conference is going to be bigger, and is there going to be more expansion? Like, it's just, it's so hard to predict, which I think goes back to my previous point about why people kind of in the know, whose voices I think were heard, thought a stable choice, the safe pick, which kind of sounds bad, but I think it doesn't have to sound bad.
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28: Appreciate you spending part of this national holiday with us. No need to check the calendar. It's not July 4th. It is still July 3rd. And today is a Friday. That means tomorrow is a Saturday. But because Independence Day falls on a weekend, that means we get a bonus holiday on a Friday, so we're in a great frame of mind. The goal is to keep you entertained over the next 3 hours with verbal pyrotechnics. You can pick up the phone, 844-204-RICH, in all candor, because if you've endured my approach in the past, it is still a major opportunity for me anytime I get to keep the chair warm for Mr. Eisen. So I have the standard 4 hours of content I'm going to try to cram into our 3 hours together. Your best bet for interaction is the X platform. That is BW Weber, Weber with two B's. Because we are now a soccer crazy nation, we will look ahead to the biggest match in the history of American soccer for now, taking on Belgium Monday, round of 16, with the red card that will live in infamy. A ton of NBA to get to in 20 minutes. Even though it's been a couple days, it feels like Boston fans are still enraged about the Jaylen Brown trade. We'll hear from Jaylen himself, and if he's talking, you can probably guess he's on Twitch because he's all about that life. No guest in the first hour of the program. We're wide open, and I'm delusional enough to think I'm just that interesting. We will talk more NBA in addition to everything I'm going to cover coming up in 20 minutes when we're joined in the second hour of the show by Kurt Helin, lead NBA writer for NBCSports.com. Final hour, and let me

0: fun with it, because how can you ignore that there's a rodent on his head right now? But United States made it to the quarterfinals. In fact, if you recall the particulars, and I do because I have no life and I appreciate the beautiful game, we, because of an American team, I'm going to go we lost to Germany 1-0, and Germany went on to win it all. So this is not unprecedented as to what's being accomplished. The difference is, and I'm sure even casual fans have heard about this or maybe have an idea because there are so many games on TV, when the field was expanded this year, strictly out of a standpoint of getting more revenue, because everything's about maximizing dough, the notion was it might be a watered-down bracket. I think if we're going to be objective, it has been a positive development because we've seen countries that we never foresaw, like Cape Verde, who's going to run into the potential death sentence of taking on the great Messi in Argentina today. But for that nation to make it to knockout play is absolutely sensational. Still, with the United States having everything set up to be successful, finally going out and getting a coach and paying him $6 million to do it, and Mauricio Pochettino, who understands how to set the culture and earn the respect of his players. I'm not taking a shot at Greg Berhalter, who had success, and it's great to see his son Sebastian out there. That's got to be a feel-good moment, but we're not looking for moral victories anymore. This is not about the soccer cliches of earning an orange slice. Given the resources and given the talent on this roster, led by Balogun, it's another indication of how dynamic he is and how the style of play that the American side has put together has evolved. This is the most athletic and most aggressive American team I've seen, and I've been watching soccer for more than a minute. Plus, you got to have goaltending. There's your deep insight to kick off the program. I'm Brian Weber, in for Rich Eisen. And anytime someone squanders education like I have, I am pleased to remind folks of his alma mater. The Harvard man, Matt Freeze, has been brilliant in goal, a couple shutouts. And even with the added pressure of having the power play, to mix the hockey metaphor, situation for Bosnia-Herzegovina the other night, still came up with a clean sheet. United States has more depth. United States has more athleticism. United States has more confidence with the players who have come back from 4 years ago in Qatar. All of those reasons were out there coming into the tournament, which was why I was optimistic, at a minimum, United States would make it through to the knockout round. And I mentioned, if you care about the particulars of the rankings, which can be misleading, this will be the first time coming up on Monday with the massive home field advantage in Seattle. If you caught the match against Australia, the atmosphere was electric. But for the first time, United States is going to play a team with a better ranking. The Belgians, number 9 in the current FIFA rankings. Although if you've watched them play at all, and if you did, you probably saw their last game with the miraculous comeback. Down 2-0, 5 minutes to go. Not only did they come back to tie it, they win it on a penalty kick in extra time. Talk about on the verge of an absolute disaster. Instead, now a chance to face the United States without their top goal scorer. And if you care about the nerdy aspect of the Belgian team, they're experienced, but that also means they're older. And you have the quicker turnaround in knockout play. United States maybe with fresher legs, but the question is, who was going to show up when it matters the most without Balogun? And I'm looking at you, Christian Pulisic, because we have been told you are the face of American soccer. We've been told you are the most skilled player ever to put on that jersey. Well, in my opinion, and yes, as a fill-in host, I'm throwing the gauntlet. It's time for Pulisic to show up. I'm not saying he's got to go out there, have a brace or a bicycle kick goal. I'm saying he's got to be more of an offensive catalyst. And the good news, presumably, he looks to be fully healed from that calf injury. Now is the opportunity for the biggest name in American soccer to meet the magnitude of the moment. And with this match coming up on Monday, we will pause the soccer portion of the program now. I'm fortunate enough to be back with you on Monday. So hopefully you're not turning off your audio device right now. But when I return on Monday, we will hit this matchup hard and get you fully lined up with a little bit more detail about who else Team USA can count on as they try to continue this historic run and reach the quarterfinals for just the second time in World Cup history. No need to go back to 1930 with a run to the semifinals. And yes, I'm old. I'm not that old. I did not do highlights of that for Rich back in the day. I'm Brian Weber, in for Rich Eisen. Just getting warmed up on this busy day before July 4th, 844-204-RICH. 844-204-7424 is the number to call. Coming up in just over 30 minutes, because nobody combines sports and entertainment better than Mr. Eisen, you might have heard Taylor Swift and Travis Kelce are getting married tonight, have already gotten married tonight, with the bash being held at Madison Square Garden. Where does that belong amongst the most famous events in the history of the world's most famous arena? We'll get there, but straight ahead, gotta hit the hardwood. 48 hours later, does the Celtics' decision to trade Jaylen Brown to the Sixers make any more sense now? I'm Brian Weber. Always a blast to sit in for Mr. Eisen. I appreciate you sharing part of your holiday with us here on the Rich Eisen.
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9: 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What happens if someone gets sick when you're away from home? Joining us now is Dr. Peter McCullough with some smart ways to be prepared before summer begins. Doctor, summer is supposed to be relaxing, but travel can come with surprises. So why is summer a time when families should think ahead medically?
10: Because there's always stress about getting sick on a trip and then ending up in the urgent care.
9: What are some of the most common issues that families will run into during these summer

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0: This is the Rich Eisen Show. I'm Brian Weber. Always a blast whenever I'm in for Rich and the gang. 844-204-RICH, number to call. 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Or you can lurk in the shadows of social media on the X platform. My handle is BW Weber, Weber with two B's. First hour flying by, in my opinion. I hope it's been equally accessible, because your opinion matters more as a listener. And a reminder, hire right the first time with LinkedIn Hiring Pro. 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As we power our way closer to the second hour of the program, we're going to hit that hour heavily with the NBA. My clock management skills were not as precise as I wanted them to be. So we will get to LeBron James. And I mentioned not just trying to be glib as a hokey fill-in guy. When I was going through the list of teams that LeBron has been linked to, and the usual suspects include the Warriors, a homecoming to the Cavs, a different kind of homecoming to the Heat. Now the Sixers in play. We'll get an update from Shams Charania on that in the next hour of the program. What do you know? Because Team LeBron spins things better than anybody. However you perceive LeBron and his camp, they understand how to feed the media beast on his podcast that was taped recently. Rich Paul says that the Knicks would have been LeBron's number one destination if they had not won the title, understanding now they don't have room for him. But is he also throwing out some tea leaves that could be read by the Brains Trust in New York, led by Leon Rose and, of course, James Dolan when he's not meddling? We'll talk LeBron's future coming up. Could it include the world's most famous arena? Well, to link things to the soccer conversation that we use to kick off the program, having grown up about 25 minutes outside of New York City, and it was a different era back then. Remember, if you're, let's say, over 35, there was a time in which cell phones did not dominate every aspect of our life, and you weren't able to be tracked by your loved ones, and maybe that's why I'm single in my mid-50s. I have never agreed to, oh, let me see your location on your phone. And I got nothing to hide. I just don't need somebody following me like the CIA. Well, late 70s, early 80s, our parents were much more laissez-faire, or let's say trusting. I used to hop on the train, meet my father in Madison Square Garden to watch everything, including the circus when it was a thing, and the New York Arrows of the major indoor soccer league. I'm not going to be that self-indulgent as we link the world of sports to what is happening tonight at MSG with the very subtle and private marriage that's going to occur, although they have to be married already, right? I don't need to see the actual wedding license, but the New York Post is rarely wrong. That's why they don't get sued. They're reporting that the wedding has already occurred between Taylor Swift and Travis Kelce. This will be the world's biggest bash for how many millions of dollars? Doesn't make any sense to me, but you don't mess with a bridezilla, especially when she is among the most recognizable figures on the planet. So let's connect this famous event to the most famous events in the history of this garden. Yeah, I'm nerding out, but this is my gimmick after all. This one built in 1968. There's been a series of MSGs over the years. And of course, this one, if you know anything about geography, is not located in Madison Square. But if we're running through the most resonant events in the history of this building, well, I was talking Knicks, and this is not just recency bias, it's the greatest comeback in the history of the NBA in the finals. Down 29. 29, Mrs. Bueller. I still do not understand, even as someone who grew up rooting for the Knicks, how the Spurs gagged away that lead, although you recall they led by at least 12 points in all five games of that series. They kicked it around, allowing the Knicks finally to break through. We put that on the short list along, if I'm saying MSG and the Knickerbockers, what comes to mind? 1970, NBA Finals, close your eyes unless you're driving. Here comes Willis Reed limping out in Game 7 to beat the Lakers. So that checks the hoops portion of the list. Hockey, love the coverage here on ESPN. What a great story The Carolina Hurricanes were, led by Rod the Bob, winning the cup as a head coach and a captain in Carolina. Got to go 1994. Stephane Matteau wins the Rangers' first cup since 1940. Boxing, when it was a thing, if I say MSG, I could give you a whole litany of super fights, but nothing bigger, especially from a standpoint of cultural importance, than Ali Frazier 1 and 2. Then followed up by The Thrilla in Manila. What else can we throw in there? Frank Sinatra. And now I've killed the audience, and yes, I'm 117 years old. But if you're looking for something to listen to, and you're not aware of an album that was a documentary on TV as well called The Main Event, the chairman of the board, Francis Albert, had a series of concerts at MSG, and this one included a live introduction in 1974 provided by the one and only Howard Cosell. I will not do a bad Cosellian impersonation, but the gist is, as Frank comes out, he has loved and he has lost, so we'll give Francis a slot in there. And then I got to mention professional wrestling at least once when I fill in, although now I feel like I have carte blanche given the partnership between ESPN and the WWE. You know where I'm going. Hulkamania running wild. The first WrestleMania. We didn't call it WrestleMania 1. We just called it WrestleMania 1985. Hulk Hogan, brother. And Mr. T, if I was lame, I would do the pop quiz. Who was in the other corner? Roddy Piper. Mr. Wonderful, Paul Orndorff. And everyone always forgets Cowboy Bob Orton as their third participant. Of course, he meddled. And you know the rest of the story as Hogan and Mr. T prevailed. Have I missed anything? Tried my best to be comprehensive. Also, did not want to go further back in the hot tub time machine than I normally do. Let me know on the X platform, BW Weber, Weber with two B's, and we will scour social media and keep our eyes open on TV to see if Rich and Susie will be making their way to MSG as guests for now the most anticipated wedding in at least, what, the last 10 years? Maybe 30 years back to the royal wedding. And sadly, as a fill-in host, I am not allowed within even 500 yards of MSG. 1 hour down, another hour on the way. Back to the NBA, the latest on LeBron James, and we'll check in with Kurt Heelan from NBCSports.com. I'm Brian Weber, in for Rich. Hang with us as we continue live on the 3rd of July on ESPN Radio.
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1: The News 3 Now First Warn Weather Team is certified for delivering the most accurate forecast in the entire state of Wisconsin. Morning meteorologist Savannah Brito.
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0: 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Having been with you across a variety of platforms, filling in for Rich, and it's always an honor on the 4th of July, there are certain things I do as a tribute to those of you who have been with this show every step of the way. Another current reference. It's like Jerry Lewis singing You'll Never Walk Alone on Labor Day when the telethon was a thing. As I close my eyes and have memories of watching that with my departed mom back in the day on Channel 9 in the suburbs of New York City. So, with the hot dog eating contest looming tomorrow, full coverage as always on ESPN2, and for the first time simulcast on ESPN, it all starts noon Eastern, and then if you want to watch it on broadcast TV on the network ABC, 12:30 Eastern, all eyes on Joey Chestnut. He's going after his 18th title. Defending his championship is the goal, winning the coveted yellow mustard belt. His record for this competition stands at 76 hot dogs, and now I have to follow up, having done this gimmick many times over the years, and remind you, it's 76 hot dogs and buns. Got to have the buns. In 10 minutes, he accomplished that monumental feat in 2021. So, if you've taken the time to follow me on the X platform, that is BW Weber, Weber with two Bs, you can see my current avatar is yours truly doing television play-by-play of college bowling for the CSTV network, which is now defunct. Some of that is, I don't want a current photo because I'm getting older. Some of that is an attempt at poking fun at my tendency to say yes to any job that has come down the road. So, having done college bowling and water polo and wrestling and mixed martial arts and gymnastics and field hockey and arm wrestling, you're catching a trend here. Clearly, I need new representation because there is a world out there of competitions that are being streamed now, because everything's possible in the streaming world, that could use someone with my level of enthusiasm or just morbid curiosity. Are you aware that the sanctioning body for tomorrow's prestigious event is something called Major League Eating? You are now. And because I have no life and wanted to make sure I had the precise particulars in front of me, it's much more than just hot dogs. This is a year-round circuit, including, and since I got you all the B's as we stepped aside, not Weber with two B's, but burritos and bagels and the rest, partial list of competitions in Major League Eating. Tamales, barbecue, both chicken and ribs, pizza, sweet corn, donuts, chicken wings, pancakes, chicken nuggets, I don't know if tenders fall under that classification as well. Blueberries, which if you have any knowledge of how things work with your system, if you have too many blueberries, you might not be competing for a while. Fudge, strawberry shortcake, burritos, pistachios, and shrimp cocktail. I'll save this for the end of the program, but if I had to compete in any of those aforementioned foods, I think I could be the Joey Chestnut of shrimp cocktail. That is a tradition in my family, unlike any other. And I think we put a local restaurant out of business back in the day that had the misfortune of having all-you-can-eat shrimp cocktail. Did I mention we eat the tails in my family? Yes, I know what's involved with the tail. My grandfather used to say, no, the crunchy part, that's where the protein is at. So, if you find the latest attempt by Joey Chestnut to be captivating as always on ESPN2 and ABC, and you're interested in finding out more about the world of competitive eating, it's all there for you on the Major League Eating circuit. And no, I have no connections to the organization. I can't get you comp tickets, and I'm not begging too hard to get that job. I think that'd be plug-o or something. Not cool with the FCC. But just when you thought we had reach maximum capacity in the sports world, there's always room for more if you're interested in watching or participating in a pancake eating competition. Final hour of the program's on the way. I'm Brian Weber, in for Rich. 844-204-RICH, the number to call, or have that on the X platform, BW Weber, Weber with two Bs. Back to the NBA up next. More Jaylen Brown talk here on the Rich Eisen Show.
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0: but not anything that's going to tip the hierarchy atop the NBA. What's next?
1: So moving on, you talked about competitive eating during the show with the hot dog eating contest coming up tomorrow. If you were asked to participate in an eating contest, what food do you think you could do the most damage in?
0: I mentioned last week when we were talking about stadium foods that I did a tour of MLB summer after I graduated from college. So I went to 20 parks, and I'm surprised I fit into the car after we went to Wisconsin, Old County Stadium, Milwaukee. I had not one, not two, not three, four brats and felt it the next day. So I understand my limitations, and I'm going to go back to what I mentioned in the previous hour because I know the audience is hanging on my every syllable. I could be the Joey Chestnut of shrimp cocktail, even with a vat of cocktail sauce. And give me that horseradish so I can sweat more than I've been perspiring during this program here at 110 degrees in my studio. And I don't want to have people dealing with anything that seems a little bit unseemly, so I'm not going to get into the details, but my grandfather, because I'm old, survived the Great Depression. We were careful with money in my household. He taught me to eat the tails. I know what's in the tail. I'm aware of what resides there, but he told me it was, quote unquote, the protein. So if I have to eat the tails, like Joey Chestnut has to have the bun and the dog, hand me the belt. I'm taking that thing to new heights. What's next?
1: For me, I'd have to say chips and salsa. When I ever go to a Mexican restaurant, there's just no bottom for me.
0: Yeah. And also, at that point, then you just get up and maybe you tip them because you had some water. But you and I are cheap. What's next?
1: So, since Rich Eisen talks entertainment a lot on this show, a lot of people will hit the movies during the holiday weekend, and Supergirl is in theaters now. To borrow a device from sports, who is on your Mount Rushmore of superheroes?
0: Ooh, now, this is going to sound shocking because I have self-reported how nerdy I am. I was not comic book guy growing up. I was not cool enough to be comic book guy. I was a stamp collector. Yes, I'm a lot of fun at parties, but because we had a monoculture, we all watched the same things. If I'm giving you my four superheroes, because I don't do Mount Rushmores normally, but we have holiday rules today, I'm going to go old school Hulk, not the movies. I'm talking Bill Bixby on the TV show. Don't get him mad because he turns into the great Lou Ferrigno. Next up, Superman. You know, of course, I'm taking you back to the 1970s with the incomparable Christopher Reeves. Kids, do not watch Superman 3 as much as Richard Pryor is a genius. Gotta do something current. All right, here's one. Deadpool. Ryan Reynolds, talented. I like the sense of humor. And then to wrap it up, Batman. And I'm not going to throw it out there on my Twitter account. Who's your favorite Batman? B.W. Weber, Weber with two B's. As much as I respect Michael Keaton, the answer is one name and one name only, Adam West from the greatness of the 1967 TV show. We have time for one more.
1: All right, Brian, for the last one here, July 4th also means it's beach season. Given that Los Angeles County features 76 miles of coastline, can you recommend some premier beach spots in LA for our listeners who might be heading there on vacation?
0: Josh, flashing the value of a Florida education with a particular 76 miles, you would think that since I'm based in LA, I would have some hidden spot for you, a cove. If I have to, and I have to because it's my construct anyway, if I got to give you one spot, I'd say go to Malibu, but you can't afford that chips and salsa plate you want because that's going to cost $85 because of the rich people. And since now I'm bearing my soul, I can't believe I talked about my stamp collection. I've lived in Los Angeles for 23 years, Josh. I've not been in the ocean once. I'm anti-ocean. I don't like the sand. I don't like having to deal with other people. So I don't know what kind of input I have to offer. But yeah, go to Malibu and look for Rockford and the Rockford Files in 1974. Excellent stuff. I have stumped Josh, which is my goal. Anytime you're a fill-in host, to leave the producer speechless, mission accomplished. And want to thank Josh and all the great people in Bristol, Connecticut for making this so straightforward for me. Thank our guest, Kurt Helin of NBCSports.com, talking hoops with him and baseball conversation with Gabe Lax of USA Today and Of course, thanking Mr. Eisen for the opportunity to sit in. We're going to do it again on Monday, so have a great weekend and keep it where it is on ESPN Radio.
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14: 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Alongside Gabe Neitzel and three-time Wisconsin Sports Writer of the Year Jason Wilde, here's Alex Strove.
21: Away we go, 2026, State of the Packers live from the Gruber Law Office's Sports Zone at Summerfest. Fellas, good to be back with you. I feel like I haven't talked to you in, 6 months. The season's been over.
22: I'm just glad Jason's here on time. I know we had some of those issues during the regular season. So,
21: oh, wow.
22: You know,
23: one time.
21: One time the guy oversleeps.
22: No, you didn't even oversleep.
0: I didn't even oversleep. I just forgot that I need to be there at 10, not 11.
22: Packers played so little noon games at home.
0: It's true.
22: Forgot how the timing and rhythm of the day went. No, but I mean, this is always fun.
0: That's really how you gotta start the show.
21: That was a good start. Yeah. Well, last year was you didn't pay his dad on time.
0: Oh,
21: that was last
0: year. Electrical work that needs to be done. Are your parents coming down to take the show live?
22: No, they are not. They are not.
0: Do they have any hiking planned up in the greater Green Bay area?
22: They can.
0: Okay. Mark/Keith, if you're listening, I'll text you on the way back.
22: Yeah, you've got the number you need to know.
0: I do.
22: This is always a fun show. Love doing it. We've got a beautiful day here at Summerfest. Hope people plan on stopping by or you know, listening as they're driving around.
0: Yeah, come up and talk while we're talking, too. That's always
22: that's
0: your
22: a
0: favorite
22: Summerfest.
0: Part of this.
22: That's a Summerfest staple.
0: Hey, do you know where Ecuador Manta's playing?
22: That's another great callback.
0: Just get me to the commercial, and then I'll be happy to help.
22: It's another
0: like Homer,
22: deep cut.
0: Homer was looking for someone's glasses while I was doing my segment with him this week. Have you seen my glasses? Anyway.
21: Summerfest is the best. For those of you that have not joined us before on State of the Packers, we will go position group by position group, breaking down the 2026 Green Bay Packers. And, of course, we'll end with a season overview. Years past, it's made me very depressed. Last year, I think it was mostly positive.
0: Well, the 2023 edition, where we tried to temper your expectations, yeah. And we turned out to be wrong,
22: yeah,
0: and you turned out to be right, and then... I know the 2024 edition, I very clearly remember saying they may have, they may be a better team, but not go as far as they did by winning that playoff game in Dallas the previous year. That turned out to be right as they lost two games to the Lions, two to the Vikings, and two to the Eagles that season. Last year, we've spent so much time kind of dissecting it since January 10th. But again, I was talking to Matt LaFleur this week for my Madison Magazine story, and I just always, my mind always goes back to Denver. And that, when we look ahead now to 2026, I feel like it's kind of the running it back of, I feel really good about this team right now, and if they stay healthy enough, I will continue to feel good about this team, and if they don't, they're in a world of trouble.
21: That's where I want to start today. Rather than state of the quarterback or state of the defensive line, I want to start with state of the head coach. A fresh new contract extension for Matt LaFleur after five straight losses to end the season, including the blown lead in the wild card round at Chicago. They couldn't finish games. And that's been the big preaching point for Matt LaFleur this offseason, guys. But he is back in Green Bay. A couple new pieces around him, including a new special teams and defensive coordinator.
0: There are 11 new coaches on the staff.
22: Yeah. Yep.
21: So it's a reinvention project to a point, but Matt LaFleur is still the man in charge. What do you make of what he's talked about so far this offseason, how he can come and maybe rejuvenate it in 2026? We'll start with you, Jason.
0: Yeah, I don't know how you practice finishing. I just don't. You know how you finish? You have really good players on the field at the end of games. And if you don't have Tucker Kraft and you don't have Micah Parsons, you're not as good at finishing games.
22: Or Zach Tom.
0: Right, right. I mean, he left that Denver game, too, and people forget that. By the way, partially torn patellar tendon. Like, it wasn't like, oh, you got a little tweak, as I did when I fell down the steps at one Wisconsin earlier this week at Sydney's volleyball tournament, which I'm still recovering from.
21: Sorry to hear that.
0: Yeah, it was
22: yeah, you weren't walking with a noticeable limp.
0: Sydney's still hoping that they can provide her the security.
22: That's a good daughter.
0: So she can see how embarrassing I was.
22: But she wants to share it with the rest of us, too, once she gets a hold of it.
0: If we get our hands on it, I will definitely be happy to share. Because if you're willing to run the scouting combine drills, I'm willing to show video of me falling down the stairs.
21: Appreciate that. Solidarity, yes.
0: But that's kind of how the Packers season went. They were going at their own 9-3-1. They're leading the Denver Broncos on the road, and then they literally trip and fall and land on their faces. And so I don't know how much of that is Matt LaFleur's fault. I know there's a very loud segment, and it's not small. I don't think it's a small group. I think it's a 33% group that is just really down on him, and that certainly did not help their view. But again, if we examine the five games they lost after they were sitting there at 9-3-1 and on the verge of being up two touchdowns on the number one seed in the AFC, things obviously go to hell in a handbasket in Denver with the injuries that happened in that game. Mm-hmm. And even with Christian Watson, who plays the next week but leaves in an ambulance, not ideal. Then, obviously, there's no excuse for the Baltimore game a couple of weeks later. But they're leading in Chicago 16-6 of the two-minute warning. And if Romeo Doubs can just field an onside kick, that we're not looking at that game as a loss. And again, then they play the JV game that Tausch loves to tease me for covering. Which, again, it was great. The girls got to go to the Mall of America, and I got to see Clayton Toon be sacrificed to the football gods. But that's not, like, yes, they lost the game, but it's not like they tried and lost the game, right? They did not put forth an effort. And then, again, there's no sugarcoating how the season ends. I get that. But again,
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0: Having an impact in a game, and then he leaves in the third quarter, and they give up 25 fourth quarter points. And Micah Parsons is sitting.

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1: People don't believe that translates over to what happens on game day.
2: I tend to agree. I want to go to Gabe on this. Matt LaFleur entering year eight as the head coach. Mm-hmm. You as a Packers fan, how do you view Matt LaFleur?
3: So I like Matt, and I feel like he does get beat up by the portion of the fan base Jason was referencing. When we were talking about, kind of around this and when coaches were getting fired and hired and we were going through the coaching carousel and we had Adam Schefter on, I like the way Shefty kind of phrased it. Like, if trying to figure out if you have a good coach, if your coach was fired today, how quickly would it take him to get a new job? And I think people would be lining up to hire Matt LaFleur because he is looked at, and again, I think that same portion of the fan base thinks he's a terrible play caller. That's not the fact. Mm-hmm. The people in the league look at him as a very good play caller, and they think he's one of the best at calling plays. And I know some people think, oh, he gets too conservative at the end of games. Go back and watch the second half of the Bears game. That was not a team that turtled up and was going run, run, pass, and punted away because it was third and eight. Mm-hmm. They were trying to be aggressive in early downs.
1: Despite not protecting their quarterback very well.
3: That's the problem. The offensive line in the second half just didn't have an answer for whatever the Bears put in front of them. They just couldn't block.
1: Rasheed Walker wrote his contract in free agency in that game.
3: Yeah.
2: Yeah.
3: There's a reason why we all thought, oh, Rasheed's going to get this big-time contract. Packers getting a great compensatory pick. And then he hung out there and then signed a very underwhelming contract with the Carolina Panthers. So the offensive line underperformed. And when we get to the offensive line, I think that's an area of concern, certainly for this year for the Packers. I don't know how much of that's on Matt LaFleur, which is why whenever we have the Matt LaFleur conversation, I don't understand how him and Goody aren't just tied at the hip. Like, how are these guys just not tied together of, I mean, the team has underachieved the last 2 years. I feel LaFleur gets 60, 70% of that blame, and not a lot of it goes towards Brian Gutekunst.
1: I think more to Goody than there used to be.
3: Sure.
1: But still not sufficient.
2: I don't know that I agree. I would say one guy traded for Micah Parsons, and that gives him a pass. I don't give him that same pass, but I think a portion of the fan base looks at Brian Gutekunst and said, hey, you made the big trade. You got rid of your beloved draft picks to bring in one of the best defensive players in football, who proved that until he went down in Denver. And I think that gives him more of a pass than LaFleur gets.
3: Which, again, I don't want to downplay the Micah move. It's fantastic. Matt LaFleur also developed Jordan Love to what he is.
2: Totally.
3: You remember what Jordan Love was the first game he started?
1: I do, very vividly.
3: Davante Adams decided he don't want to be here because of that game.
1: He did.
3: All right?
1: That's true.
3: But that's true. I don't want to deal with this because there are a couple of hospital balls in Kansas City thrown his way because of that. But Jordan got better. And I give Matt LaFleur a lot of that.
4: Hospital balls is good.
3: There are a couple, I think he's gotten better. And I give Matt LaFleur a lot of that credit. But just because he was able to develop Jordan Love doesn't mean that everything else just gets to disappear. The offensive line last year is 100% on Brian Gutekunst. He decided to make some wholesale changes on that offensive line.
1: Because of the way that Philly game went.
3: Correct.
1: Overcorrecting. And maybe perhaps doing it again with the kicking situation this time around.
3: Yeah. And so, yes, he got Micah Parsons. But that one player, this isn't the NBA where acquiring that one star is going to shoot you to the top. You got to have a well-balanced team. And there are a lot of questions around this team that have to come together because, again, you're not going to be able to have superstars at every position, right? It's not the way it works in the NFL. But they need to be better than what they've been at cornerback, at the offensive line position, linebacker. Like, there are positions where there have been some pretty big swings and misses over the course of time, and I'm not just going to give them a pass because I love the Micah Parsons move.
1: And I think Strofe makes a good point. I think before the Micah Parsons trade, you were hearing a lot more criticism of Goody, and I think that won him a lot of points with the fan base. And again, I would just caution this. And let me be very clear. I am really glad they traded for Micah Parsons. He has been great for me as a writer. He's, he fills your notebook. He occasionally says things he shouldn't say out loud, as opposed to Jordan Love, who I like as a human being, but as a beat writer, he keeps it very vanilla, by design, kind of like Mike McCarthy used to say, right? But what
3: Mike,
1: I would
3: Mike
1: say...
3: Mike didn't always follow that, though.
1: No, he did not. But what I would say about the Micah Parsons trade, and our teammates at ESPN Chicago know this, because they made the trade for Khalil Mack in 2018 when the Packers wouldn't give up

0: both their first round picks, and the Bears did. Khalil Mack did not guarantee them a berth in the NFC Championship game or the Super Bowl. And while we are all excited, myself included, I still can't believe they traded for him. I really can't. But, and it's a great story, and it's great for all of us to talk about. Now he's going to miss 4, 5, 6. We don't know how many games he's going to miss. And you start to see, you know, some fans get a little frustrated with him, whether that's fair or not. It doesn't guarantee anything. And he could come here for 4 years and rack up double-digit sacks every season, and they could still not advance to a Super Bowl. It doesn't guarantee you anything.
1: I'm not in the mood for drama tonight, Jason, but how do you see the temperature in terms of the seats of Matt LaFleur and Brian Gutekunst?
0: So I don't think they're like ice cold, like a delicious bubbler drink that I'm hoping to have down at their stand later.
1: Every year, man.
0: It is.
1: Every year without fail.
0: It's my favorite. But I don't think the temperature is very high, but I think it would turn very quickly if they were not very good this year and it's not because of injuries. And I don't see that being the case, but I don't think contracts that you sign guarantee you much of anything other than they will have to pay you out if you're not working.
2: Pro Football Focus did a coaches on the hot seat list, you know, because we're at the list part of the offseason.
1: Sure are.
0: Listicle season. Yep.
2: But where they put Matt LaFleur, they also put Nick Sirianni on this list. It was check back in January. Because, yeah, the seat's not hot right now, but if the Packers miss the playoffs.
1: Yeah, they go 8-9. We're having an interesting conversation.
2: Unless, and again, not hoping this happens, but unless Jordan Love gets hurt. That's going to be a really hot seat if they miss the playoffs.
0: It's hard to imagine them with the roster they have, if it stays comparatively healthy, not being a 6-7 seed at minimum. I would also say, though, that the playoffs matter, and I'm not saying that if they play a first-round game and lose again, that he's going to lose his job. I'm not saying that, and so don't clip that, because that's not what I'm saying. But there will be a very strong reaction. And the one thing that I wasn't sure about last year, as in the wee hours of the morning, I drove back from Chicago after that playoff game, was what is Ed Policy? Who is Ed Policy, and how is he going to handle people? Now, we saw he gave the extensions, and he claimed that he had decided on that before anything happened down the stretch. If they have another season where they bottomed out at the end of the year, which I'm not predicting, does Ed Policy have a different view? That part we don't know.
2: If they lose another playoff game in similar fashion, I would imagine it's a high possibility.
1: If it's a wild card game. If it's an NFC Championship game, I think you're having a different conversation.
0: What if I asked this of Tausch, and I know you're very focused on breaks because you're such a professional, so you want to get to a break.
2: Well, because we want to make sure we don't shortchange any positions.
0: Yeah, right. So, but I asked this of Tausch. Last season, let's say they hold on to win in Chicago. They would have gone to Seattle.
2: Mm-hmm.
0: Seattle beat San Francisco 41-6.
2: Yep.
0: If the Green Bay Packers win the Bears game, go to Seattle, and get beat 41-6, how differently are they and Matt LaFleur viewed?
1: I think the tenor's the exact same.
0: I don't. I don't think so. I think that one game, especially
1: just
0: who
1: because
0: it was against, is just an albatross around his neck.
2: You look at 41-6, and you're just, I mean, look
0: we
2: at
0: had
2: the,
0: a lot of injuries.
2: Look that's at the guys they didn't
0: right.
2: have.
1: Sure.
0: Right. That's
1: you
0: what
1: know.
0: They're doing with the 49ers
2: yeah,
0: by
2: 100%.
0: That way.
2: Like, it gets written off a lot quicker.
1: Sure.
2: Versus losing to who you lost to a guy who revels in beating you.
0: That's
2: Ben
0: another
2: Johnson,
0: part of it. Ugh.
2: And losing the way in which you did. That lingers more than
1: I don't know. Like, a can of ass whooping like that is not a dish that goes down easily.
0: Yeah, but if it's not at the hands.
2: No, you're over it by halftime, man. Like, that's one of those ones where
1: I'm
2: just
1: watching. Yeah, well, I was in year one of Matt LaFleur, right? I think it was 2019 where they got whooped by San Fran.
0: Right, but
1: is that right?
0: The 49ers, yes, in the NFC Championship
1: Correct.
0: Game, though. But, again, the 49ers had the same injury problems the Packers did.
1: Right.
0: And they got one game farther. But the reality is I think we would have been talking the same way 49ers fans talked.
2: Yes.
0: They didn't have any of their guys, et cetera, et cetera. Again, and you made a great point. losing to, and is he going to be in these Hallmark Channel movies, or are they just partnering with him?
2: I hope so. I hope he's,
0: I really
2: I hope
0: want
2: he's taking...
0: that to be ammunition against him.
2: I'm hoping instead of practicing on Wednesday, sorry guys, we got to cut this thing short. I got a couple more scenes I got
0: to
2: shoot.
0: As the guy that wanted them to be good for the storyline, I am the regret I have is just how douchey their head coach is.
1: We'll leave it at that.
0: I think that's a good place to
2: thank you. Thank you for taking responsibility for Ben Johnson's douchiness.
1: Yes, that's Wildy's fault. Jason Wildy, Gabe Knights, and Alex Grove with you. It's our annual State of the Packers show, coming off of a 23-touchdown, 6-interception season. His best yet. It's time to talk about the state of the quarterback. Go Pack, go indeed. Oh, Kyle Wallace on his wedding day?
0: Aren't you getting married today? What are you doing here?
1: What's happening? Wow, this is unbelievable. We're going to break. State of the quarterback is next.
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1: State of the the Packers 2026 continues live from the Gruber Loves the Sports Zone at Summerfest. Bears fans walking by, I assume. We just got booed. Hot start.
2: I don't know. Somebody was getting booed.
0: I think it was Strofe.
1: It was probably me, yeah. Who are we kidding? It was me. Alex Strofe, Gabe Neitzel, Jason will be with you until 3 o'clock this afternoon. We just did the state of the head coach. We'll get back to Matt LaFleur a little bit later in the program, probably in the 2 o'clock hour. But it's time to go position by position, and let's start with the position. It's state of the quarterback. Of course, Jordan Love, a year now into that massive contract. Really good season for him, all things considered, last year. 23 touchdown passes in the regular season, only 6 interceptions. Of course, in the playoff game, he was awesome for 3/4 of it. 4 touchdowns thrown against the Bears in that playoff game, and no turnovers for him.
2: I thought he was awesome for all 4 quarters.
1: They just couldn't get a first down in the 3rd quarter.
2: That wasn't him.
1: Well, that's true. It wasn't his fault. They just couldn't do anything offensively. Regardless, he was really, really good last year. Obviously dealt with a couple of injuries throughout, but all things considered, it seems all 3 years he's been a starter, improvement, improvement, improvement. Right? Fair to say?
0: Very fair to say.
2: And I think this is a year that they are going to let it rip a little bit more, I think, with
1: Tend to agree. With
2: Jordan on the list of we're going back to year one things of Matt LaFleur, to me, is kind of going back to being more of a pass-first team. I mean, again, that's easier to do when you have Aaron Rodgers as your quarterback, right? But I think that's a situation where we're going to get back to doing some of the play action stuff that this offense is designed to do. Yeah, we'll probably have a bunch of other stuff. You know, it started, I think, with the conversation you guys had with Joe Thomas and Joe's saying, hey, I think they're going to go back to do more outside zone stuff. And if Josh Jacobs is uncomfortable with that, they'll figure it out.
0: Get comfortable being uncomfortable.
2: Right? So I think that they're putting the ball in Jordan Love's hands, I believe, a little bit more this year, which I think is smart because, A, it keeps Josh Jacobs fresh because he continues to get up there in age. You don't know what you have behind Josh Jacobs, so relying more on your $50 million or $55 million a year quarterback, to me, is a smart thing.
1: The other piece of it, not only being smart, though, Gabe, is he's earned it. He's proven his worth in this league through 3 years as a starting quarterback. He's shown he can make the plays. He's shown he's cut way down on the turnovers and questionable decisions. Now, he still has some from time to time, just like any quarterback in the NFL. But I think he's earned that responsibility. Jason, to you, on Jordan Love, you've covered, obviously, every year of his career, but the last 3 as a starter. You said it's very fair to say he's improved every year. What's your outlook for 2026 on number 10?
0: Yeah, I think this is a pivotal year where he has to go from good. I mean, you said really, really good. I don't know how many reallys I would use. Maybe one, not two.
1: Really good?
0: But I think it's a pivotal year for him. And again, this is the kind of stuff that, you know, there's a portion of the fan base that if you're not just ranting and raving about how great he is, then you must be a hater of him. And I am in no way that. But you brought up the contract, and I understand, you know, we all say that's the cost of doing business in the NFL right now at quarterback. Well, it was the cost of doing business for the Miami Dolphins, mm-hmm. too, and they were regretting spending that money. In no way do the Packers regret paying him, but if we're going to use his contract as some sort of baseline on what we should expect from him, 23 touchdowns and 6 picks, I think we can probably expect more.
1: Sure.
0: Right? I mean, look, I'm not saying that he's Aaron Rodgers, even though many people want him to be and want us to put him in that category. But, you know, 23 touchdowns in a season for Aaron Rodgers is a disappointing season. And when he said that, I know he came off a little bit douchey. You know, some guys' career seasons are a bad season for me when Rodgers said that. But he wasn't wrong.
1: He was right, yeah.
0: And so in Jordan's case, I mean, this is a year where, you know, I think you want to see him throw 35 touchdown passes and 8 picks or whatever it ends up being. The number one thing, though, and I don't think we want to turn this into a referendum on Tyrod Taylor as the backup, but he has missed time each of the last 2 years. Now, he misses that Baltimore game and lost in the 307 rushing yards they gave up. Is that Malik Willis had 3 incompletions in that game. I mean, they did not lose because Malik Willis had a play. But again, what does it look like with Tyrod Taylor? What is Jordan Love able to start all 7 and finish all 17 games? And if he is, what does this season look like? I think it's fair to expect, because I think Jordan expects more. And that's my biggest frustration when I say these things about him and people get irritated. Like, Jordan Love expects to do more. I went to his charity event where he gave away the cleats, which is an awesome initiative that he does. And he's like, I only had 23 touchdowns. Like, we should be giving away more cleats because they're based on his touchdowns.
2: Yeah.
0: And he wants more. And I think, to your point, it is incumbent on this team and this coaching staff to say, all right, we're going to have our stud tight end, who is the best tight end in football and was leading to all tight ends in receiving yardage at the time of his injury. You've got your big play wide receiver that you just signed to an extension. You've got your underrated slot wide receiver, who some people don't appreciate how good they are. And you've got your first-round pick.
2: My fault, the coaching staff doesn't play him.
0: And you have your first-round pick that you expect to elevate in year two. Give Jordan Love the opportunity to spread the ball around to those guys. You have chosen to streamline your pass-catching options. Now it's time for all of those guys to elevate.
2: So the reason why I brought up the contract is because in the NFL, and even though the cap keeps going up and up and up, it seems like there are a couple of different ways now to win Super Bowls, because we saw this last year with Sam Darnold. But Sam Darnold's not making top-end quarterback money.
0: No, he's not.
2: So when he's not making top-end quarterback money, you're able to go out and spend money in other places and have some different dynamic playmakers in some different spots. When you're paying your quarterback, what the Packers are paying Jordan Love, he has to play to a level where he starts elevating everybody. And I think he can do that, but I would argue at this point, and I don't mean this as an insult, he's probably been playing on the level that Sam Darnold was last year when they won the Super Bowl, which means in order to win a Super Bowl, you need to have a lot more playmakers around him. He needs to start elevating, and that's why you can't have a guy like Dontavian Wicks, and you have to say goodbye to Dontavian this offseason before he even gets to the end of his rookie deal. Mm-hmm. Those are some of the little cost-cutting measures you have to do. So Jordan has to try to elevate Bo Melton if Bo has to play, or Savion Williams if he has to play, instead of, you know, if there's an injury to Watson, Reed, or Matthew Golden. So I think Jordan can do it. That, to me, is the next step for him, where you're seeing him start to elevate people. You brought up Terry Mickens when we were having this conversation earlier this week when Homer was filling in on Jen, Gabe, and Chewy. But there was a game where Terry Mickens had to play in 96 because of injuries. He had two touchdowns against the Detroit Lions.
0: Yep. Mm-hmm.
2: And a lot of that's because Terry was ready, and a lot of it is because Brett Favre can make guys look a little bit better than they actually are. And I think that's the next step in the evolution of Jordan Love. I think we've gotten to the level of, because last year it was, okay, can you play on a consistent basis? Can you be the guy we want you to be consistently? And I think he did that for the most part last mm-hmm. year. Now the next step is, okay, now you have to start elevating the play of those around you. And I think going back to year one basics for Matt LaFleur is going to help him do that in 2026.
1: Well, you mentioned it. His leading receiver from last year is now in New England. There's serious questions around your leading rusher from last year and how many games he'll be eligible for, as I mentioned, Josh Jacobs. So, yeah, it's Jordan Love's offense. I think he's earned it, but also there's some other circumstances that come along with that. You're smiling ear to ear. What's going on?
0: I'm just glad Gabe said all those things, because he'll be the one who gets clipped for saying it. That's great. Agree with everything he said, and it was very eloquently said, and I didn't have to say a word. I just stood here and smiled.
1: Somebody clip that. You said, Jason, something to the effect of, we're not asking him to be Aaron Rodgers, as great as that would be, because Aaron Rodgers is one of the most talented quarterbacks we've ever witnessed in the National Football
0: League. Yeah, Tom Brady thinks he's the best to ever do it in terms of actual talent.
1: Yeah, and I think it's hard to argue against that. Nonetheless, he won four MVPs in Green Bay. Mm-hmm. I'm not asking Jordan Love to win four of them, but it seems like this season, a very good opportunity to at least be in the mix if he plays all 17.
0: Yeah, if he plays the way you expect him to, he will be in the mix. Look, again, I am very eager to see how they approach things offensively. If they, like, this offense is designed, and it's not anyone can do it. Like, when you look back on the history, the fact that Sean McVay called about Aaron Rodgers' availability after they drafted Jordan Love and went through the proper channels. And then
2: unlike
0: Kyle Shanahan went behind their back and got away with tampering, which I'm glad Matt LaFleur and Kyle kind of made up eventually, but I'm not great at forgiveness, and there was clearly something sketchy that went on there. Nothing was proven, but I just have my curiosities. But again, the reason why both those guys pursued him was because not everyone, it's not that easy of an offense that anybody can do it. That's why Jared Goff wasn't good enough and they went and got Matthew Stafford. It's why Trey Lance wasn't good enough and they were fortunate that they got a guy in the seventh round as Mr. Irrelevant in Brock Purdy who was able to do it. Jordan Love is good enough for them to win with, like the Seattle Seahawks did this year with Sam Darnold. But to the point of the contract, that's not what you didn't pay him to be a guy that you win with. You paid him to be a guy that you win because of. And Aaron Rodgers was a guy that you won because of. And is Jordan Love going to elevate to be that guy? Great story if it happens. Is he capable of it? Absolutely. Is it going to happen? That's why we're here to chronicle the journey.
1: Well said. Quick footnote in State of the Quarterback before we get to State of the Pass Catchers coming up next. Tyrod Taylor, you mentioned him briefly. He's the new backup
0: Not
1: in town.
0: Not even Tyrod Taylor knows how we're supposed to say his name.
2: Were you asking?
0: We talked to him, yes.
2: What did he say?
0: He said either one is fine.
1: I thought he
2: no,
1: said it was Tyrod.
2: You got to push back, Jason. You got to say, no, you tell me how to pronounce your name.
0: Believe me, I agree. But I had other things I wanted to ask him about. All right. Somebody else handled it.
1: So I'm going to call him Tyrod. Tyrod Taylor is the new backup in town. Obviously, Malik Willis departs. He goes to Miami.
0: Yes, Alex.
1: But I think it's nicely done. I think it's interesting from the sense of Brian Gutekunst in terms of veterans, right? When Jordan Love took over as the starter in 2023, I think a lot of us were like, oh, it'd be great to bring in a veteran backup. We know it's his team, but somebody to learn from. And they went with Sean Clifford instead. And then ultimately it was Malik Willis who backed him up the previous 2 years. Now it's a veteran, a guy that's been around the block a few times. What do you make of that signing? Of course, as a Packers fan, me and Gabe are both going to look at you and say, I hope we don't find out in the regular season, but what do you make of it?
2: I hope we don't find out in the postseason either.
0: Right. And
1: preseason I'm okay with, though.
0: And if that ends up being the case, great, because what he will then provide while not having to play is unlike anything Jordan Love has had during his career. Obviously, he had Aaron Rodgers, the savvy veteran, to teach him things, but he was the backup.
1: Mm-hmm.
0: Now he's got the guy who's there whose sole purpose is to help him every week because he's the starter. And it's a different dynamic than being in the same room with Aaron Rodgers when Aaron's the starter and you're the young guy coming up. So I think it's great for him. I still think that Malik Willis to me fits the suit that you were talking about with Sam Darnold.
2: Mm-hmm.
0: Like what the Miami Dolphins did. And they're not going to win anything this year because they don't have anybody on their team.
2: A lot of dead money.
1: At least they get the Jets twice a year.
0: Right, but if they stick by Malik Willis as they build, because his contract's kind of a 2 years and then we'll see kind of a deal too, maybe even 1 year and we'll see. If you build that way, you give yourself a chance to have a chance if you spend money wisely elsewhere. And again, the Packers have two quarterback contracts on their roster. One is Jordan Love, but the other is the guy that rushes the passer. And that's a lot of money in two guys, and we'll be waiting to see how exactly they spend their other money.
1: Speaking of spending money, Christian Watson and Jaden Reed both with new contracts. Tucker Kraft likely up next. State of the Pass Catchers is up next. It's State of the Pass.
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9: Jason
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9: Wilde running list. 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
8: Again, I always like to add
7: the visual that just brought to my mind. Him on the treadmill.
8: Yeah, right?
9: It's got a good pace. It's got a good beat for running.
8: It does. By the way, we love musical artists who pour their heart and soul into their music. We're not royalty-free because we don't want to pay royalties. We have for a long time.
7: Well, royalty-free music is still made by people.
8: Well, I understand. But they're not getting any royalties from it. Otherwise, it would be...
10: That's true.
8: Right? And so, again, we blame YouTube, but I do miss...
9: We used to pay the... I mean, I think we still
8: right.
9: do pay
8: we do
9: the company.
8: Still pay
9: yes.
8: it. We just don't... You can't play it on YouTube. They yeah. have stricter rules.
7: Well, there you go. There's a look behind the curtain.
8: I just
7: brought
8: think
7: to you
8: it's
7: by Jason Wilde.
8: I don't want to look like some sort of cheapskate who doesn't want to pay people royalties.
7: All due respect,
8: musicians
7: I don't think
8: work very hard.
7: All due respect, I don't think anybody thought that was your call. I know you have a lot of pull around here, but I don't.
8: First of all, no. I think that's been demonstrated many times. Secondly, back to the Packers.
7: Let's get to the Packers and let's get to the pass catchers. State of the pass catchers. I'm grouping wide receivers.
8: You skipped
7: and tight
8: running
7: ends
8: backs.
7: Together.
8: You went pass catchers well, first.
7: Where to go? Running backs next. Yes,
8: it's
7: because
8: not
7: we're well. Yeah, but
9: it's Jordan, not.
7: You want to run the show, man?
8: Well, I used to when I first started.
7: Christian Watson signs a 4-year, $110.5 million contract extension. $92 million. Yes, you're right. What's guaranteed on that? 31?
8: 31.
7: Jaden Reed, 3-year, $50.25 million contract extension.
8: $20 million guaranteed.
7: We assume Tucker Kraft is up next. All three of those guys will stick around as Romeo Dobbs departs. He goes to New England in free agency. Dontavian Wicks is traded to the Philadelphia Eagles. Jason, I feel like in past renditions of the show, we've kind of said the Packers view their superpower offensively as their depth at pass catcher. They've kind of veered away from that this offseason as they've
9: because it was never a superpower.
7: They believed it to be, though, right? That's fair to say?
9: I think
8: you
9: they,
8: are having a really good show. So I'll state that for the record.
9: They believed it to be, sure.
8: They were wrong.
9: You can believe a lot of things.
7: So to go back to what Jason said earlier about the offensive line, maybe overcorrecting a little bit and going to the guys they believe in, Jaden Reed, Christian Watson, Matthew Golden, and Tucker Kraft. What should we make of this philosophy change at pass catcher? We'll start there, Jason.
8: I don't know. I don't. And what I've struggled with is that there is part of me, and I talked to Randall Cobb about this. I talked to James Jones about this. It's really going to be for my Channel 3000, like, season preview. I'm going to focus on that. There's so many things to focus on, right? New defensive coordinator, all kinds of storylines.
9: Sure,
8: what
9: sure,
8: we just talked
9: sure,
8: about
9: sure.
8: with Jordan Love elevating to a higher plane of playing quarterback. Lots of angles. But to me, the most fascinating one about this team is less more or is less, right? because, I will admit I have fallen for the banana in the tailpipe. That's a Beverly Hills Cop reference.
9: Yep.
8: A few times. Like, I found Martellus Bennett to be engaging. And then he got the...
9: He was, and then he defended Aaron Rodgers, and everybody was fired up, and he was great, and then he stopped showing up for work.
8: Yeah, then he caught a shoulder injury from standing by Aaron Rodgers with a broken collarbone, and then blamed the medical staff because he just didn't want to play. But I've fallen for a lot of... not a lot, but a few. I fell for Andre Rison being a different person. Huge piece of the 1996 team winning the Super Bowl, but no, that didn't really change as a person.
9: He changed for...
8: A couple months.
9: As long as he needed to.
8: I fell for the all-for-one and one-for-all wide receiver group. Because it did make sense to me. And they all had different kind of specialties, right, that made them valuable. But as it turned out, you really could not keep them all happy. And then Matt LaFleur at the NFL meetings confesses publicly and unprovoked, which I still think is important to underscore, that there were guys that were disgruntled and unhappy with their roles, and I'm quoting here, that took a toll on our football team last year.
9: Yeah, it's not like the question was, hey, Matt, you guys have any unhappy players last year?
8: So I think that tells you a lot. And look, I'm not saying that that was Dontayvion Wicks. I'm not saying that that was Romeo Doubs. It may have been, right?
9: There's a history with Romeo.
8: It's possible, right? But, like, I don't know. There's part of me that would feel better about their wide receiver group if they had that one other guy, and it was Dontayvion Wicks. But they did get two draft picks for him, one in each of the last year's draft and this coming year's draft. So how do I quibble with that pick by that decision by Goody? I can't.
9: Plus, it opens up, you know, more playing time for your guy, Bo Melton.
8: Yes, who I think
10: he's fully back to being a wide receiver, right?
8: He is indeed. And again, as I told Chewy and Gabe earlier this week on Jen, Gabe, and Chewy, he is in. I'm going to my 31st season. I have never seen a player on any team I've covered that is more beloved by his teammates than that guy. There's lots of guys that have loved lots of teammates, but it is universal with him. And I think he probably gets short shrifted as that dude's caught some pretty big time touchdowns.
10: Yeah, Bears at Lambeau last year.
8: Bears game at Lambeau last year. The game in Minnesota when he wasn't even on the roster yet.
9: Those are his only two touchdowns.
8: No, then he had one in the playoff game.
9: Oh, the playoff
8: game. In San Francisco.
9: The playoff game. He's got two regular season touchdowns, yes.
8: But with the limited opportunities he's gotten and the fact that he was allegedly a corner, look, I don't want to spend all the pass catcher time talking about
9: Bo Melton.
8: My point is that we're going to find out if less is more or less is less.
9: I think less is more, though.
8: Like, I agree.
9: I hated the way that they did things. I was very vocal about it because it just did not make sense to me. It just did not make sense to go, oh, one of these guys is going to be really good this game. We don't know which one.
11: Yeah.
9: So, and I think that affects your play calling. It affects one of Chewy's things that he has always been confused about the last couple of years is where are the bread and butter plays? And then he rattles off Fox 2 XY Hook because that was his favorite play when he was playing. And, like, we could run that play and do this.
8: Blast.
9: Yeah, yeah, you could do all these things. And I think it's hard to have bread and butter plays when you're going into a game of, oh, we're just going to ride the hot hand today. And it's going to take us a while to figure out who that hot hand is, and maybe that hot hand ends up being Dontayvion Wicks, and he makes an amazing catch on fourth down on Thanksgiving that clinches you the game in Detroit. But going into a game, having a clear hierarchy, this is our one, this is our two, and somebody can still get hot, and you can then pivot if somebody you like a matchup or you're riding the hot hand. But not really having an idea of who your number one receiver was going to be week to week just never made sense to me. We always talk about, whenever we were talking about the Packers having all these pass catchers, oh, think about the Sports Illustrated cover, and they had all those guys. There was still a clear hierarchy with every one of those guys, and every one of them knew what their role was. And I think it's going to be easier knowing that, yes, going into a game, Christian Watson's going to play a ton. And he's going to be our number one wide receiver. And Jaden Reed's going to play a ton out of the slot. And Matthew Golden's going to be opposite of that. And then Tucker Kraft is probably going to be the guy they feature in this offense as a pass catcher. And having those roles defined, I think, makes it easier to have bread and butter plays, to keep guys happy, and have guys live up to the production we think they can live up to, because, again, we have not had a 1,000-yard receiver since Devontae Adams was a Green Bay Packer. And The last year he played was 2021 in Green Bay, by the way. It's 2026.
7: It's been a few years. As I hear you go on and on over there, I can't help but think their identity at pass catcher was, oh, we have all these guys, but it was truly just an identity crisis. And now they seemingly have
8: crisis
7: an identity.
8: Is strong, but it was an undefined identity for sure.
7: Isn't that the definition of an identity crisis, an unidentified identity?
8: Maybe.
7: Fair enough.
9: It was one of those things where you hear people talk about all the depth that they have a certain position, but you don't know if any of the depth is actually good and it's just a bunch of bodies.
7: Yeah.
9: It's better than that because as much
8: that
9: as
8: would
9: I...
8: be a crisis.
9: Yeah. As much Fair. As I would rag on Romeo Doubs at times, Romeo Doubs is a pretty good wide receiver. He's not a number one wide receiver.
7: Yeah, he's fine.
9: He's just not a number one wide receiver. That's fine. You can still have a long career. Just signed a huge contract. He's not going to be the number one guy in New England.
8: That's why they traded for A.J. Brown.
9: But he's still going to have a pretty good role, I think, as a number two. And just not, again, having those defined roles makes it harder for everyone. Now, if you have injuries, that complicates things versus if you had injuries last year. But that navigating injuries is just part of the NFL. And when you have these defined roles, I think it's also easier to kind of backfill where you go, all right, now you have to step up in this role and you have to step up. And just having more defined roles is going to make life easier, I think, on everybody offensively.
7: Yeah, I tend to agree. Let's do this. Biggest question mark or biggest concern for the pass catcher group? Gabe, I'll start with you.
9: Depth. Savion Williams, he obviously the Packers like him. He was a third round pick. That is a high investment in that position. But with some of the injuries that he had last year, he had the great catch. You know, it was a fun catch when he had the contested catch, but we just don't know what he is. And if you have any sort of injury to any of the top three, he's next in line. Is he going to be ready to go for that? I don't know the answer to that. I don't know if the Packers know the answer to that right now. So that depth is, to me, the biggest question. Because I think they've got enough top-end guys, and they're paying enough top-end guys, right? But the depth is the biggest question mark.
7: Jason?
8: Paying them top end, but not paying them top end money.
9: Yeah.
8: I mean, I think, you know, to me, the fact that they managed to keep those guys on what I will still argue is a discounted rate because of their injuries in Jaden Reed's case last year, in Christian Watson's case throughout his time, is the best thing that could have happened to them. And I know there were some that didn't like it.
9: The thing about, again, I'm coming from the Jaden Reed hater here. I think the Christian Watson contract seems fair. The guaranteed money was the thing that shocked me there.
8: Correct.
9: The total money for Jaden Reed was what shocked me there. Because I think he may have left. Christian doesn't think he left money on the table because he thinks he's going to go out there and earn every dollar Correct. Of that contract plus incentives. Jaden Reed, I think, legitimately left money on the table.
8: Yeah, there's no doubt he did. And one of the reasons why not only am I not a hater, but he's one of my go-to guys in the locker room is because I'm able to walk up to him and say, did you screw this up? Like, I feel like the minute I saw the numbers, I was like, he could have gotten way more than that. And I think he's, again, there's an authenticity to him that, look, you can quibble with how they use him. You can talk about the injuries. I mean, again, I've never been called a hack to the degree that I was when I reported that he was trying to play with a Jones fracture in his foot. Because nobody does that. Well, guess what?
9: He did.
8: That's exactly what he did. And then when he had his collarbone repaired surgically, he also had the Jones fracture. So it worked out great for him. He got two for the price of one on the surgeries. But that's the kind of guy he is. Like, he's legitimately that guy. He's got a lot of Randall Cobb to him, both in terms of how they could use him and just in his attitude. And I think you need guys like that. So I think that's money well spent. I still can't believe, like, when you look at what Alec Pierce got guaranteed or Drake London got guaranteed compared to what Watson, and that was Watson's explanation to us, well, I'm going to earn all that money by playing. Great. I hope you do. But that's not how NFL contracts work. You want as much guaranteed as possible. So, again, the biggest question to me is, will less really be more? I happen to believe it will be. Because I am from the school that, you know, like the Old Testament where, like, Abraham begat Isaac, that whole thing. Right? Like, it was Sterling Sharp begat Robert Brooks, who begat
9: Antonio Freeman,
8: who begat Donald Driver. Greg Jennings, Jordy Nelson, Devontae Adams. And then when they strayed away from that, you're telling me that if he's still on that team in 2022, A, they make the playoffs even though Rodgers broke his thumb. Yep. And B, it allows Christian Watson or Romeo Doubs those years to develop as the two or the three. And just like Devontae Adams moved ahead of Jordy, when, and that's the one thing that I will hold against Goody forever, because his argument to me was when I said, explain to me why you couldn't keep Jordy Nelson for one more year. He would have stunted the growth of Devontae Adams because Aaron would have seen him as his number one. Well, then you haven't talked to Jordy Nelson, Devontae Adams, and Aaron Rodgers, because everybody knew after that Dallas game. I saw a clip on social media of Devontae Adams retelling this story where they throw the third down pass in the end zone and Rodgers misfires and he comes back to the huddle and says, throw the same blanking ball. And he leaves the huddle.
9: Well, no,
8: while
9: same
8: he's supposed
9: play
8: to be calling
9: but
8: the play.
9: Doesn't he say, right, but throw it better?
8: Right, but throw it better. I mean, and if you had him, then you have a different. Mm-hmm. So now I'm curious to see, if with Christian Watson being in the role he is, will that work the way it used to work?
7: So you believe the begatting would have happened?
8: I do.
7: Is that a verb?
8: Yeah, it is.
7: Use that
9: it is now.
8: I mean, it's an Old
9: Thanks,
8: Testament
9: Dave.
8: Verb. Nobody's walking around Summerfest saying begat.
7: Well, you are.
8: Yeah, I'm the only one.
7: Okay, got it.
8: And well, you did, just to quote me.
7: Yeah, correct. The big concern for me is health. Can Christian Watson stay healthy for all 17? What will Tucker Kraft be when he returns? Those are the two big question marks for me.
8: Right, I'm confident in both of those.
7: Good.
8: I think Tucker Kraft is a super question.
9: As shocking as it is that the dude left the game in an ambulance last year, Christian Watson played in every game he could. Mm-hmm. After he came back from the ACL,
7: which is
9: a step in the positive direction.
7: The one full game those two played together, by the way, in Pittsburgh was maybe the best game for the offense.
8: Yeah. Love threw for 360.
7: Sans the Bears game in the playoffs?
8: No, I think he was even better in that game. He 360 passing yards. Tucker Kraft 7 for 143 and 2 touchdowns. Watson 4 for 84. Like that's what your offense. That's what the image is that they have in their heads for 20.
7: Oh, yeah, and added Matthew Golden, more appearances on the football field.
8: And more Bo Melton.
7: Which we can all hope for. That is your state of the pass catchers. We didn't skip it. We just moved it. State of the running backs, Josh Jacobs, Marshawn Lloyd. Who is Marshawn Lloyd? We'll talk about that coming up next. State of the Packers 2026 on ESPN Wisconsin.
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22: The Packers continues live from Summerfest. Jason Wilde, Gabe Neitzel, I'm Alex Stroh, just outside of the Gruber Law Offices Sports Zone on this beautiful Saturday at Henry Meyer Festival Park. We're getting through the offense, state of the offense, and coming up next we will hit state of the running back, which is a unique one, given some offseason circumstances with Josh Jacobs, who about a month ago turned himself into police, but we haven't really heard anything since. The Brown County District Attorney has not formally pressed any charges against him in regards to a potential domestic violence case. Jason, I'm going to go to you. What's the latest with Josh Jacobs? What's the latest you've heard?
8: The same thing that it has been. And I think the more time goes by, it leads you to wonder what will the end game actually be, and could there be nothing at all that ends up coming of this? Now, again, I think we have to be not only respectful but cautious when we talk about subjects like this. At the same time, I think the Brown County District Attorney's comments, I remember talking to you about this when it first happened, you know, they say it requires more investigation to determine whether charges will be brought, and if so, what. And I just found it to be significant, that one word. You know, I'm a stickler for words. It wasn't...
9: So are attorneys, so...
8: Indeed. It wasn't further investigation needs to be done to determine which charges will be filed. And so I don't know, but I know this. They have declined all Freedom of Information Act requests for further information, and it makes me wonder why they're doing that as well. I think it's more likely than not that this will not turn out to be something that's going to keep him out.
22: So fundamental question, though. Can the NFL say, hey, you were still caught up in something, even if there is no charges pressed, you're suspended for X amount of games?
8: Theoretically, yes, under the personal conduct policy. But again, like...
22: He was arrested at the end of the day.
9: So was Stephon Diggs, and he played the entire year last year.
8: God, you're having a good show.
9: Yeah, I'm with Jason. The more this just kind of lingers out there, and not to always read into everything, and again, trying to be as sensitive as possible. If things were as serious as we initially thought when the list of charges came out, I don't think the Packers would have had Josh Jacobs show up to any of their offseason practices that they had and be that type of distraction for the team.
22: Yeah, it's a really unique case. It's interesting. We don't know a ton, which is what makes it so unique, and that's why I wanted to start there. So I guess let's operate like it's business as usual for now, and obviously things
8: are
22: subject to change.
8: That's the phrase Matt LaFleur literally used, so yes.
22: Things, of course, are subject to change, but let's operate under that case. It was an under 1,000-yard season, but a 13-touchdown season last year for Josh Jacobs. Obviously dealt with some nicks and bruises throughout the end of the season, but still a very productive season for Josh Jacobs. I think this goes back to what we were talking about, Gabe, with Jordan Love, is maybe we expect a little bit less of Josh Jacobs being so heavily featured, especially early on in the season in 2026?
9: Yeah, maybe, because the issue with Josh Jacobs being not featured, heavily featured, yeah, you're probably throwing the ball a little bit more, but you still want to run the ball 20 to 25 times in a game, and if you want to make Josh Jacobs last the entire season after he got nicked up last year, okay, maybe he gets 15 carries first handful of weeks. How are you divvying up those other 10? All right, maybe you give one to Jaden Reed. Maybe you come up with a creative play to Savion Williams. You give an 8 touches a game to someone who has been healthy for 6 plays in his NFL career.
8: Another good example. Yep, that's a third round.
22: You're referring to Yeet Cannon, Marshawn Lloyd. What does that mean, Yeet Cannon? That's his nickname. I don't know what it means.
8: Yeet. It's like it's a exuberance.
22: Well,
8: excitement.
22: I know the WWE version.
9: You're familiar with Jey Uso.
8: I'm not familiar with him at all, actually.
22: You're not familiar with his work? Okay.
8: He's one of the actors in WWE.
22: Whoa.
9: He's one of the performers, yes.
8: Performer. That's better. One of the
22: superstars, I believe is the actual term. So Marshawn Lloyd, to Gabe's point, 6 snaps. He was a third-round pick 2 years ago. We just don't know who he is. He hasn't been able to stay healthy. He's had some bad luck. He's had some soft tissue injuries. It seems like those could be solved now. What are you hearing? What are you seeing? What are you expecting?
8: Look, he made it through the offseason program. There's obviously encouraging signs. Everyone knows his potential, but no one knows his production because there's been none. You know, I always go back to my Lutheran upbringing at St. Paul's, West Allis, and Martin Luther. Faith is defined as belief in things unseen. He is the epitome of having faith in a player. You don't trust him. You don't believe in him because of what you've seen. It's because what you have yet to see that you think he can do. And again, regardless of the legal entanglement that they obviously have with their number one running back, Josh Jacobs, I didn't like where they were at running back before that happened. Because, again, and Josh Jacobs was more than nicked up. He was banged up big time last season. And while it's also the reality that, like, and we gave Jaire Alexander all kinds of grief, right? Saying that he wasn't going to play if he wasn't 100%. Well, Josh Jacobs played at, like, 60% for half the season. And what do we talk about? We talk about how he wasn't very good last year and what a drop-off there was. Well, maybe there's a reason for that. So, again, their running back situation, you know, Chris Brooks, if he was tuning into the program, would say, hey, I can handle more than what people think I can. Do you want Chris Brooks to take 27 carries like you did with Emmanuel Wilson last year against the Vikings? I'm not sure about that.
22: I might be the foremost Chris Brooks supporter.
8: He had 27 carries last season.
9: Josh DiMaggio to fight for that title. Right.
22: No, we're in agreement on Chris Brooks. We've both been on the Chris Brooks train a long time. What he does in pass pro is really important. But do I want him carrying the ball 13 times a game? No.
9: No, he's really good at the role in which the Packers ask him to fill. And I look at Chris Brooks as someone where they go, oh, we know exactly what your role is. We're not looking for necessarily even growth out of that role. You're just good at this thing.
8: Do that.
9: And you're good enough to keep you around
8: Brandon
9: and be the
8: Jackson.
9: Third running back. Yeah. Be the third running back. Do your thing. And we'll figure out what we do ahead of you on the depth chart. But to not even really bring in another option and have competition for Marshawn Lloyd was probably the most surprising thing to me this offseason.
22: Do you think it could still happen?
9: Maybe, but I don't, you know what, I'm going to say no. I don't think it would be competition. I think it would be the same way that we saw Malik Willis become the backup quarterback. I think we would get through camp, and then they go, yeah, this isn't really it, and either they make a trade or find somebody else that they think can do the job.
22: So they're going to give
9: released.
22: Him every opportunity to prove them wrong, technically.
8: Look, they love.
9: Somebody's going to be proving something. I don't know who's being proven right, proven wrong, but somebody's going to be proving
22: something.
9: That's
22: true. That's right. Yeah. That's
9: they're going to have the opportunity to prove it.
8: They love Chris Brooks in his current role. They believe he can do a little bit more than what he's done. Mm-hmm. But they are clearly, whether they will say it explicitly or not, counting on a former third-round pick who has played one of a possible 36 NFL regular season and postseason games to be the guy that they drafted him to be. And if he is, this is much ado about nothing. And if he has more injury issues, then you're going to be trying to figure out what the heck you're going to do if something happens to Josh Jacobs.
22: It's Jordan Love's world, and we're all just living in it. But in order to live in Jordan Love's world, he needs to stay upright. And that's why I'm very excited for this next conversation. The state of the Packers offensive line.
9: How much time do we have?
22: Giddy up! We talk about the offensive line coming up next. State of the Packers 2026, live from Summerfest on ESPN Wisconsin and the ESPN.
0: A bandwagon fan. The biggest insult in sports. But this summer, during the FIFA World Cup, it's an invitation, America. Never watched soccer before? Perfect. Think a corner kick is a karate move? Sure, why not? Prefer sports where players can use their hands? Me too. Just here for the snacks? Now we're talking. So grab a bag of Lay's and jump on the bandwagon. We're undefeated.
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4: The News 3 Now First Warn Weather Team is certified for delivering the most accurate forecast in the entire state of Wisconsin. 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
10: State of the Packers 2026 continues live from Summerfest. 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He is Mr. Worldwide, Gabe Neitzel. You hear him on ESPN Radio literally all the time, it seems, but also Jen, Gabe, and Chewy weekday morning, 7 to 9 a.m. on ESPN Milwaukee. All right, buckle up. Here we go. Let's talk about this offensive line. I don't even know where to begin. Last year's experiment didn't work. Elgton Jenkins, the center, didn't work. Aaron Banks was underwhelming despite making a lot of money in free agency last offseason.
11: And then making some more guaranteed money this offseason.
10: So from left to right, what we expect is the following. Jordan Morgan finally going to crack the starting lineup at the position he wants to at left tackle. Aaron Banks at left guard. Sean Ryan, who's back, re-signed this offseason at center. Right guard, we assume, will be the second-year guy, Anthony Belton, who filled in that role once Ryan moved over to center. And then, okay, we get a head nod. We'll talk about that tomorrow.
11: We're rotating right guards again, baby.
10: Yeah, our favorite. Talk about bread and butter. And then right tackle, Zach Tom, who everybody feels good about him, but he's coming off of a surgery this offseason. So many question marks across the board at offensive line. Jason, I just want to say that and give you the ball because you can go any direction you want. I think this is going to be the conversation that
12: takes the longest. Can I hand it right off the gate?
11: Yeah, no, you got to make your own hole because I don't know if the offensive line is going to make a hole for you.
10: Hey-o!
12: I'm telling you, this has been the best show you've had. I mean, I
11: might have to leave soon.
12: Leave on a high note.
11: Yeah. Costanza, this thing.
12: So, first of all, I know Gabe will handle the discussion of the wildly popular rotating players because based on what we not only saw but more importantly heard from Matt LaFleur, the Jagger bomb, Jagger Burton, is thrust himself into the mix in some form or fashion. Now, will they rotate him with Anthony Belton? Will he somehow beat out Anthony Belton and Anthony Belton becomes your swing tackle? I don't know. But there's just... You started in a place that I think is where we all have to start on this conversation, which is last year failed. And you made wholesale changes. You paid a guard where you were bidding against yourself way more than I think anybody else was willing to pay Aaron Banks. You moved a multi-time Pro Bowl guard to center who, by his own admission, I can't use the S word that he used to describe his own performance to me when I talked to him early in the season, but it was. And he's going to go to Cleveland, and he's going to play guard, and he's going to make a Pro Bowl. He's going to be fine. And you don't get better by not having good players on your team. It also created all kinds of angst, and he was unhappy with his existing contract. All he wanted was guaranteed money that was already in his contract to be guaranteed that wasn't at the time. They obviously had plans on getting rid of him all along. So now, Jordan Morgan, your wish is my command. You are the left tackle. And Joe Thomas thought very highly of what he saw from him, but I think he's got a lot to prove. And I think Jordan knows.

0: post that. Zach Tom is still not participating in anything and isn't sure, like, and he's a guy who's from the same cloth as Tausch and Bulaga, that I don't want to just show up on Sundays and play. I don't feel like I can play effectively like that. Chad Clifton could do it. He doesn't think he can. And so he wants to even play in a preseason game potentially so he can get that work. If you're asking to play in a preseason game, I don't feel real good about where you're at in your recovery. And he doesn't know when. He wants to be ready for the first day of camp. He's probably not going to be. So it is a jumble. For knowing the starting five, it is still somehow a jumble.
1: Well, maybe starting six, Gabe. Go ahead.
2: Who do you feel the best about?
0: Zach Tom coming off of a torn patellar tendon.
2: Okay.
0: Partially torn. He made sure I understood that.
2: All right, let's do a one through five on the starters. So you feel best about Zach Tom. Who do you feel second best about?
0: I'm pausing for dramatic effect,
2: yeah.
0: But also because I'm not, like, that's a tough call for me.
2: Okay.
0: Right? Like, I think it's Aaron Banks.
3: I think so, too.
2: Oh, really?
3: That's where I was going to go.
0: But again, like,
2: Jordan Morgan's my number two. I really think that he is going to be, he held up at right tackle, and then, unfortunately, the one play he didn't, he got Malik Willis hurt in the Bears during the regular season.
1: So you believe the conversation around Jordan Morgan, well, you should be suspicious because we haven't seen him play it outside of that Minnesota game in a regular season game, and he wasn't particularly great, but also he was around a bunch of second linemen. But, I mean, he hasn't proven anything.
2: I think
1: a first-round pick.
2: If it was truly a competition and they didn't have injuries and they're shuffling around the offensive line, and if he went head-to-head during camp last year, I think he beats out Sheed. I really do. But that's not the way it was, and they're rotating around. He's
0: probably
2: trying all these different positions. Yeah. So I think him at left tackle, I feel pretty good about him, especially the way.
0: But again, you don't have evidence.
2: No, I don't. I don't. And you don't have evidence. I mean, I don't have. You have evidence to feel good about Aaron Banks?
0: I don't.
2: Yeah, that's the problem, right?
0: Right. We have evidence that Zach Tom, when healthy, is really good. Now, Zach Tom also, 2 years ago, tore his pec and never regained the strength. So he was playing literally with one arm tied behind his back for much of that season. He still played well.
2: Well, didn't he? And he finished, what, third in voting at right tackle?
0: Right. So, again,
2: so if there was third team all NFL,
1: right.
2: Third
1: if,
2: team all pro, he would have been that.
0: If you said to me, is Jordan Morgan more likely to be a stud or a dud at left tackle?
2: Yeah.
0: I would say more likely stud.
2: Yes.
0: I do believe that that's the case. I just can't prove it.
2: Yeah.
1: So it's a question mark of a ceiling and a medium floor for Jordan Morgan at left tackle?
0: Sure. Again, there's just no. Like, unless I go back to his, and I'm, you know, that's Bulaga's department. I'm not going back and watching film of Jordan Morgan at Arizona.
2: You've got corners covered.
0: I do, especially when they're only here for a year and play in like 12 games. And prevent me from talking to Keyshawn Nixon after a game, which I really like.
1: It's a Nate Hobbs joke for those of you at home. Yes.
0: If you know, you know.
2: We're going to have some deep cuts over the 3 hours here, Strophy.
0: That's true. But, I just think that's the challenge, is just not knowing for certain what Jordan. We all believe he's going. Just like we all think that Matthew Golden's going to be good.
2: Yeah.
0: Right? He's a first round pick.
2: Yep. Mm-hmm.
0: You don't pick a guy in the first round, he's not going to do anything this year. Like, yeah, first year, okay. Same with Jordan Morgan. Had the shoulder injury, missed a lot of time. But again, he's going into. I mean, Jordan Morgan is going into year three. It is time for him. He's getting the opportunity, and it's time for him to play. Like a first-round left tackle.
1: Sean Ryan, real quick, Gabe, because this was something you put me onto the idea of last season during Green Bay game day. It was about midway through the season. You were like, his contract's up. If the price is right, I'd be open to bringing him back at center. It's ultimately what they do. Do you have confidence in him at center? A question for both of you.
2: I feel like he is going to continue to grow into that role. I think he stepped in when, again, he wasn't necessarily expected to play in that role, and I thought he did well. And because there's so much other instability, I think the price ended up being higher than I thought it would be. Mm. But I also think that's because his agent and Sean Ryan probably knew they had the Packers of, all right.
0: Over a barrel.
2: You don't bring me back to play center. Who are you putting in there? And the Packers didn't have a good answer, so they had to pay Sean Ryan. Now, that doesn't mean I think he's going to be back. I think he's going to continue to grow in that role. I think he's going to be a pleasant surprise by the end of the season, but much like everybody else on this offensive line who isn't named Zach Tom, there's not a lot of evidence to go on to actually make you feel good about where they're at.
0: He's going to be solid.
1: Okay, I'll take solid.
0: And that's not what Mike Flanagan was. That's not what Scott Wells was. That's not what Corey Linsley was. But
2: is Corey Linsley the last time they were more than solid at center?
0: Mm-hmm. And I think they were more solid than Josh Myers probably got credit for.
1: Tend to agree.
0: He wasn't great by any means. But, like, by the way, he signed for
2: another
0: pennies
2: contract
0: on the dollar.
1: Wasn't it a one-year deal for $2 million?
0: Right, and
1: is
0: then
1: that
0: they,
1: all it was?
0: But now they paid him.
2: They paid him. They gave him. He got another contract.
0: I mean, it's the Jets.
1: Right. I don't know how much we trust their talent evaluation, but fair enough. They might win four games this year. Good for them.
2: But that's somebody, when you're dealing with all this instability and injuries, Josh Myers was somebody who always played.
1: Yeah.
0: Correct.
2: And having that stability was important when he was here.
1: So what's with the apprehension at right guard? Excuse me. I said Anthony Belton. You grimaced. You shook your head and said it might be a rotation. Is that
0: that's
1: where
0: not
1: we
0: our
1: think,
0: idea.
1: Yeah, that's where we think Jager
0: blame Burton's us.
2: Yeah, that's
1: it. No, Gabe loves it. What are you talking about? Gabe's the
2: do
1: biggest
2: not
1: advocate.
2: Put me in that bucket.
1: Yeah, Gabe is the blaming biggest advocate for rotating right guards.
2: For the again, dumbest idea in
0: as
2: NFL
0: I have
2: history.
0: Said
1: so that's going to be the Jager bomb with Anthony Belton?
0: As I have said many times, Matt LaFleur easily could have said, yeah, hey, we really like what we've seen from Jager so far. You know, he's really been impressive. We're excited to have him get pads on and see what he does in training camp. That is not what he said. He said he is going to be in the mix for playing time.
2: Which makes me excited for it's so conflicting because I'm excited for Jager. That's awesome that you hit maybe on a pick.
1: On another mid round.
2: Yeah. Have to wait and see once you get into pads because when you're kind of going through and just helmets and shorts,
0: right,
2: it's
0: and
2: different.
0: It should make you feel good that he was so excited that he couldn't help but say something
2: correct
0: useful,
2: and that makes and that
0: nice
2: does make me excited, especially because the offensive line, we haven't even gotten to who's behind those starting five in case there's an injury.
0: That'll be
2: who's
0: a short
2: coming
0: segment
2: in
1: that Darian Kennard, that's the end of the segment.
2: Yeah, so having that depth makes me excited, but it doesn't make me excited the way Matt LaFleur said it. He's in the mix for playing time. Because in a copycat league where guys are stealing plays, ideas, all over the place, how come nobody else in the NFL has decided it's a good idea to rotate offensive linemen in and out while healthy? Not oh, where you have an injury, you got to put a new guy in. No, rotating guys.
0: Play with a club cast, so we have to take them out every couple of series.
1: Can I ask you a dumb question? I am a firm believer there's such thing as dumb questions. You guys have worked with me long enough to know I ask a lot of them.
0: Yeah.
1: Yep. Do they just want competition in camp, even if it's not real? Like, I think back to last year, Rashid Walker and Jordan Morgan, we brought up, and maybe it would have been more real had Rashid Walker been healthy, but he ultimately won the job, even though Jordan Morgan played it all 4 or 5 weeks of training camp in the preseason. Do they just want to force some competition? Because when you look across the Packers roster, there's really not any competition in terms of starting roles.
0: No, it's the NFL. If you have a good team, you know who your players are throughout the offseason. It's the crappy teams that have competition in training camp. General, maybe there's a one position
1: to
2: yeah, I mean, there's some general competition for back end roster spots, but
0: not for starters.
2: No.
0: Not if you're
1: so you do not believe it's a
0: no.
1: It's
0: Jager,
1: a we want
0: Jager
1: competition.
0: Burton,
1: it's a he's earned it.
0: And I in the conversations that I had with people not named Jager, what they really like about him is he's really smart. Like, and I think they feel like he's picked things up really quickly that they, unlike many rookies, I mean, Elgton Jenkins was like this too as a rookie, but he was a second-round pick.
2: Yep.
0: You expect second round, like Josh Myers, you expect them to play right away. Fifth-round pick, he has definitely outkicked their expectation coverage.
1: Is this the position, girl, that gives you the most nerves, Gabe Neitzel?
2: Yes.
1: I agree.
2: It does.
1: I agree.
2: We spend a lot of time, and we're going to spend time in the second half of the show talking about who else is going to pass rush with Micah Parsons out, who's going to play cornerback with all those. But this offensive line, as we saw in the second half of that Bears game, you're not giving up 25 points if your offensive line blocks a little bit and you're able to pick up a couple more first downs outside of the drive that you had that ended in the Matthew Golden touchdown.
1: Yeah.
2: If you're able to block just a little bit better, they have enough weapons where you're going to be able to do damage and you're not going to blow that lead. But if this offensive line ends up looking like what they did in the second half, it is It's going to be asking a lot of your defense, especially if Micah's going to miss as much as his brother Terrence is saying.
1: Jason, I want you to say what you just whispered one final time.
0: Yeah, he's having such a good show. I mean, he's unbelievably good. In fact, I'm going to go see Baby D. Maybe I'll even... I might not even come back for the next segment.
1: Just let Gabe go?
0: Just skip a segment.
1: Well, speaking of Micah Parsons, speaking of the defensive line, that is where we will turn our attention to
0: Micah
1: coming
0: Parsons
1: up next.
0: Doesn't play the defensive line.
1: Yeah, not anymore.
0: He's an outside linebacker.
1: Yeah.
0: We're a 3-4
1: yeah,
0: now,
1: we're
0: kid.
1: We're a 3-4 now. We will talk.
2: So Jason, when you play a 3-4.
0: Please explain this to me, Matt.
1: We're going to flip the page to the defense. New coordinator in town. Some new guys that will probably play some meaningful snaps in town. Pew, pew, pew. We talk defense coming up next. It's State of the Packers, ESPN Wisconsin. And
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1: More running music for Jason Wilde. 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He is Jason Wilde.
0: Because when I think of Jason Wilde, I think of running.
2: Yeah,
1: That's what I think of. Yeah, definitely.
2: Yeah, but not running shoes.
0: I need to be thinking about GLP-1s.
1: That might be a conversation for another day. Gabe Neitzel's here.
2: Talk to Chewy. Now that you have his number, text Chewy.
0: I still am nervous every time I text that group that I'm sending it some random guy.
1: Well, now I've missed something. What happened? You don't have Mark Chewy's
0: number? I had an old number. Obviously, I covered Chewy as a player.
1: Yep.
0: And so I had a number for him that I had always thought was his. And then once I put it in a group text, the Jen, Gabe, and Chewy, wildly popular show,
1: yeah,
0: with Jen, Gabe, Chewy, and Josh. And they're like, what's this other number? Because it wasn't Chewy.
1: Did this person respond?
0: No.
2: No.
0: I mean, because nobody does that, right? Once upon a time you would respond and say, hey, you got the wrong number. But now everyone expects someone to be looking to get your sensitive information, so you just delete it and move on, right? Other than you, apparently.
1: No, I like messing with people that try to get my sensitive information.
2: So, Jason, ever since that has happened...
0: your fortune has gone to Zimbabwe.
1: Yeah, that's right.
2: So, despite us sharing with Jason the correct number for Mark
0: multiple
2: Smurra,
0: times,
2: Jason still gets a little gun-shy anytime he has to text the show. I don't think he's texted Chewy directly. He's just a little nervous.
1: Let's go to the defense. First-year coordinator Jonathan Gannon, who allegedly doesn't have a scheme but technically does run a 3-4 base. Let's start with the interior defensive line because that's interesting aside from the edge rushers. You bring in Javon Hargrave, a veteran. Shout out to Brian Gutekunst for bringing somebody over the age of 30.
0: 33.
1: Chris McClellan is a draft pick out of Missouri. He's a defensive tackle. And obviously you have some other guys left over, right? Devontae Wyatt's back. On that fifth-year option.
0: Carl Brooks
1: is still there.
2: Should we be looking out for a Devontae Wyatt extension as well, or are they just going to let him play out the fifth-year option?
0: I would think they would let him play out some of the fifth-year option. I mean, there's another guy that, if we're being completely fair and forthcoming and honest, has been injured each of the last two seasons, right?
1: Yeah.
0: And they are when I always would say this about Christian Watson about the offense to you, and they play it when I come on Jen, Gabe, and Chewy. They are a different offense when he is out there. They are a different defense when Devontae Wyatt is out there. It's just, that was for all the attention we paid to Tucker Kraft, rightfully so, and all the attention we paid to Micah Parsons, rightfully so. The two injuries that further killed him that we didn't talk about enough were Zach Tom and Devontae Wyatt.
1: Totally.
0: And then obviously Edger and Cooper in the playoff game. But, for guys that were lost for the rest of the season with a significant portion of the season left, losing Devontae Wyatt was underappreciated how problematic that was for them.
1: That's a great point.
2: If they had different options at defensive tackle, would they have given him the fifth-year option a couple of years ago? Mm. Or because there wasn't a lot of depth, they just decided, we kind of have to do this. Otherwise, we don't know what that position is going to look like.
0: Yeah, I'm gonna take a page out of Goody's book. Goody told us that the fifth-year option is not based on what you have done. It's based on what we think you will do. That's why they gave it to Lucas Van Ness. So I assume they would have given it to Devontae Wyatt regardless. It was also less expensive than giving it to Quay Walker at a position where... And look, I am very curious. We'll get to linebackers coming up. I'm curious what Zaire Franklin ends up being. I think he will be great for me. I don't know what he'll be for their defense, but the guy came up and introduced himself to me during the minicamp.
2: Did he call you Mr. Wilde?
0: He did not. I told him my name's Jason. I don't like to get, I love it when guys will tell you, oh, I'm so-and-so, and here's who I write for, and what, they don't care.
2: Right. Yeah.
0: They're not going to even remember your name, most likely. I still would tease Jair Alexander about that, who... I was his guy. Oh, you're my guy. What's my name? He'd never do it.
1: Really?
0: So, yeah.
1: Didn't know that.
0: There are most guys
1: it's a great
0: do,
1: story.
0: But not everybody. So
1: his quote on T-shirts.
0: We did, yeah. And he was a big Ashwaubenon supporter, too. Got a great picture of me with him wearing his Ashwaubenon T-shirt that he got at the local St. Vincent de Paul. Anyway, my point is that where they have added veteran players, they did not obviously keep Quay Walker, but they were trying to. Let's not lose sight of that.
2: Mm-hmm.
0: And I want to see what they decide to do with his other 2022 first-round pick and whether they try to keep him now, because I don't think he's going to get a deal before we've played 4, 5, 6, 7, 8 games.
1: What about Chris McClellan, the day two pick out of Missouri? It seems like he's probably the rookie that has the opportunity to contribute the most
0: I would agree.
1: In his rookie season.
2: Other than Jagger?
0: I assumed he meant on defense.
2: Oh, okay.
1: I meant overall because he's going to be in the rotation now. Jagger could crack. And that guy.
10: That is the highlight of the day, right?
1: You got it. He figured it out. That guy. But I think McClellan, he's going to be in the rotation week one. Now, granted, I hope they don't do the right guard rotation thing.
2: Jagger could be in the rotation too, buddy.
1: I don't like that. I don't like that at all. But I think McClellan seems like he could make a day one impact.
0: Say that you
1: no, you don't need to bail
0: you.
1: Me out. That's truly my opinion, is I believe he will have the best opportunity to crack, you know, say, a starting lineup week one.
0: Okay, impact, though. You also said the word impact in there.
1: I did say impact, yes.
0: I watched him practice. He got some reps with the ones. So did Brandon Cisse at corner. I don't know what Chris McClellan's going to give him, right? And neither do you. And neither does Jonathan Gannon at this point. Because right now, if they have the guys that they want, yes, he would maybe get, I don't know, 10, 12 snaps.
1: Well, do you think McClellan or like a Carl Brooks is more likely to get snaps?
0: When they start in a 3-4,
1: yeah,
0: it is Javon Hargrave.
1: Okay.
0: It will be Devontae Wyatt. I would think it would be Hargrave on the nose and Wyatt at one of the defensive ends. And the other guy's Carl Brooks.
1: Okay.
0: Carl Brooks is going to... If they are planning on Carl Brooks playing a hell of a lot of football for them.
1: Interesting.
0: And I would be curious to know if we polled people as they went by, how many of them would even know who Carl Brooks is. Like, is Carl Brooks a Brewers relief pitcher or a Packers defensive tackle or like an end-of-the-bench Bucks guy that they got in the trade from the Heat?
1: Or is he playing the American Family Insurance Amphitheater tonight as a bassist?
0: He's part of Post Malone.
1: Right. Yes, exactly. Okay, interior D line, we feel okay about, it seems. It's just kind of a meh.
0: They can't be worse than the run defense that they trotted out against the
1: Baltimore Ravens. Yeah, I tend to agree. But then we've said that before.
2: If it is, we said that about a long season.
1: We said that about Joe Barry's run defense when Jeff Hafley was hired, and Jeff Hafley's defense is who did that against Baltimore. So
0: that's true.
1: You never know. All right, we'll pivot to edge rushers and the Micah Parsons conversation coming up next. This might be a long one. Buckle up. Will Micah Parsons play before the end of October? We'll find out together. State of the Packers.
0: Looks like his brother.
1: Yeah, right. Terrence will tell us. State of the Packers rolls on right after this. ESPN Wisconsin, the ESPN Wisconsin app.
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1: Go. State of the Packers 2026 continues live from Summerfest. And we just had a fan who is here every year during State of the Packers. Every year he comes up to us. He's always very excited to see Jason Sheldon.
0: Unlike any other.
1: And right before we put our headsets back on, he said, "What's the deal with Micah Parsons?" And then he walked away. I don't know if that's telling.
0: He's going to listen to the podcast later. He's got places to go. He's on the grounds. He's mover and shaker.
1: Mover and shaker indeed. Let's start with Micah Parsons. We'll talk about the edge rusher position as a whole. The outside linebackers, they are now in this 3-4 base.
0: Except when they go to their sub package. Then they're defensive.
2: Then they're like defensive ends.
0: As I've been told.
1: Yes. Who told you about that?
0: Matt LaFleur.
1: Oh, yeah. That rings a bell.
0: Matt, you got two down linemen. Well, Jason. No, you know, when we go sub, no.
1: Is that the most demeaning explanation that ever
0: it
1: happened
0: was,
1: to you?
0: But again, what doesn't get told when we reference that is that after that, he called me and apologized.
1: Oh, really? He was like, "I didn't mean to talk to
0: yeah,
1: you."
0: Yeah, I'm like, he's like, "You," and I said, "You know, I know what that meant, but you were just evading the question because it was a bad alignment for the play,
2: yeah,
0: and it resulted in like an 11-yard run." Yeah, I know. Sorry I did that to you. All right, thanks for the call.
1: Fascinating. All right, Micah Parsons' status. His brother's tweeting up a storm.
0: Indeed he is.
1: We know he's going to start on the PUP list, which puts him out at least the first 4 weeks. But it
0: first
1: seems
0: four
1: like,
0: games.
1: Yes, correct.
0: But it does not mean, and I think this is important, even though I don't think he's going to start practicing after two
1: games. Yeah, they changed that rule.
0: But Gabe Neitzel, there was a day where I was on Jen Game and Chewy, where I basically didn't know anything.
1: Seems which, to be the case
0: which,
1: today.
0: Which is, no, he's just been great today. But, like, there were actually pieces of information I did not know, which I pride myself on that not happening frequently. But it just seemed to have, like, three instances, bang, bang, bang, on that appearance.
2: Had a snowball effect.
0: It was not
2: going
0: pretty.
2: Downhill.
0: And then I texted the wrong number for Chewy. But the fact that you can start practicing after the second game, that's not going to affect him. He has been very clear. They gave him a 9-month no-football calendar, which means surgery was on December 29th, the first time he would do football work. Based on that would be September 30th, which would be after the third game.
2: Mm-hmm.
0: Whether or not he actually does much and how soon he comes back, I have to defer to Terrence Parsons.
1: Well, they eased him in last year when he was dealing with I'm using air quotes here, the back injury. Well, obviously, it was a new system.
2: Yeah, well, I think they eased him in because he didn't go through any training camp. I think that was the reason why he got eased in. But, I mean,
0: but it's a good point.
2: Yeah, but
1: they're
2: going to
1: take the same
2: in,
1: approach.
2: They'll ease him in again. And while Terrence is out there on Twitter. The one point that he keeps making is Micah's not going to be back till he's 100%. Mm-hmm. And even though Terrence says, oh, it could be week 7 or 8. Yeah, that could be it. Could be earlier than that, too. Nobody knows when Micah's going to be 100% until we get closer to that date of, as Jason mentioned, September 30th. Yeah, we don't know how he's going to feel when he first starts doing football things. And again, now when he starts doing football things, how does he feel? A lot of the recovery time, or a lot of the recovery process is, now you do something, how do you feel? Not while you're doing it, not immediately after, how do you feel the next day?
1: Rashawn Gary's out. He goes to Dallas.
0: Even lower snap count guy in Green Bay now.
1: Yes, correct. So that means Lucas Van Ness is going to get a whole lot of opportunity, especially early on in the season, without Micah Parsons available to the Green Bay Packers defense.
2: How do we feel about the way Micah's talked about Lucas? Does that make us feel better about Lucas, or is Micah just being a good teammate?
1: I think everybody needs a friend like Micah Parsons. Now, the telling part is, I just referenced Rashawn Gary. We never heard him talk about Rashawn Gary like that.
0: No.
2: And there's a reason.
1: I agree, but I think he's done it several times now with Lucas Van Ness, where, you know, he's got a great motor, he never gives up on plays, yada, yada, yada. All the things that Micah Parsons loves in
2: that's opposite of somebody else.
1: Correct. So, it's good, but I think it's probably more so the latter, just being a good teammate, than we should go, oh my goodness, Lucas Van Ness for Defensive Player of the Year. I don't know how much stock we should put into it.
0: I mean, look,
1: big opportunity for him.
0: He went a bridge too far when he predicted that he and Lucas would be competing to be the best player on their defense with terms of their pass.
1: You think?
2: That's where I went from, oh, Micah's give us an honest evaluation to, okay, Mike is just being a really good teammate right now.
0: Yeah, talking up his guy, yeah. Whose job he took.
1: Correct. Well, sort of.
0: No, I mean, last year he took it.
2: Because Lucas was going to be the starter opposite of Rashawn Gary.
1: Yeah, fair enough. He moved him down the depth chart, nonetheless. Anyway. So where are we at in terms of, like, LVN confidence? Are we buying the LVN stock? It seemed like he had a very good minicamp, mandatory minicamp OTAs. Jason, you were there for some of them. Seemed like he had some big plays.
0: I was there for all the ones that we were allowed to attend.
1: No shoulder pads and all. But
0: correct. Shorts, but T-shirts, and helmets.
2: Going back to the offensive line conversation, when I saw the tweets of, oh, Lucas Van Ness is just recorded a sack. Was that a good play by Lucas? Is the offensive line just not good? I don't know what it means.
0: Against Jordan Morgan. Look, Lucas Van Ness is in no way to the point of Marshawn Lloyd, by any means.
1: Sure.
0: But we don't know how good he is, because he played 2 years ago with a broken thumb the entire season. And they had to line him up on one side all the time. He had Rashawn Gary on the opposite side, which, as we know, is a low snap count guy. And then last year, that foot injury, he missed 7 total games. Like, I don't know what can he do in a 17-game season. Like, he injured his foot sacking Joe Flacco the second time they faced him, when he was playing for the Bengals, not when he was playing for the Browns. But, again, there's moments where you think this guy could be good. If he was drafted in the 4th round instead of the 13th overall pick, I think we would view him differently. The expectation game matters. But now, like we talked about Jordan Love earlier in the show, like we're talking about Marshawn Lloyd, like we're going to talk about other people, like, this is a really big year for Lucas Van Ness. And I enjoyed my interaction with him at minicamp, because I was like, I guess congratulations on getting the fifth-year option? It's like, yeah, we like you. We'd like to keep you around. But we don't like you enough to sign you to an extension instead. And he agreed. Like, it's a weird kind of limbo that he's in. But great opportunity.
2: Guaranteed's nice to have.
0: Yeah, it's almost what you get from the ESPN National. But what's good is that this is his big opportunity to prove, hey, I deserve big, big boy money. And then that fifth-year option is folded into a long-term extension. I don't know what he's going to do this year. And what I really don't know is, what is he going to do when he doesn't have Micah Parsons on the opposite side? Because the last time we saw a former first-round pick without Micah Parsons in Rashawn Gary, he didn't do anything.
1: No, he did not. Well, you say opposite side. Who's going to be opposite of LVN to start week one?
0: Brenton Cox.
1: Okay. We'll see some Baron Sorrell, I imagine.
0: Yep.
2: Really? Yeah. So Cox ahead of Sorrell and
1: Colin Oliver?
0: Colin Oliver didn't practice during any of the practices we saw.
1: Hey, and that happened
0: and
1: all of last year.
0: He played one game last
1: year,
0: and then I think he played in the playoff game a little bit. But like, again, they've got, there's a lot of people that are excited about Baron Sorrell. Not as excited as his dad, who always would parachute into our YouTube chat.
1: He hasn't done that in a while, though.
0: I know. Hey, I miss him. I actually said that to Baron, too. I was like, tell your dad we need him. We need him to jazz up our YouTube comments. But, no, I think it's those. It's really four guys, right? And you wanted competition in camp?
1: Yep.
0: There's a spot there's competition.
1: That's true.
2: So, right? you're not saying a fifth guy? No DDS?
0: No, that's what I'm saying.
2: Oh, opposite of LVN.
0: LVN.
2: Okay,
0: yeah.
2: So we were not including LVN.
0: The dentist denied Dennis Sutton their fourth round pick.
1: My favorite thing about that is I told you on draft night that was his nickname. I may have just made that up.
0: I think you did, and then it turned out to be true.
1: Okay, great.
0: So I think you made
1: I never verified that.
0: And it turned out there were people that had come up with it besides
1: I've heard you say it so many times on Wildy and Tausch, and every time I haven't
0: been
1: able
0: to... No, he told us that was his nickname.
1: Okay, great. I'm in the clear.
0: So you're in the clear that you didn't give him a nickname that didn't exist. On the flip side, you're not nearly as creative as you thought you were.
1: No, I didn't.
0: Because someone
1: think
0: else had come up with it.
1: Well, it's a pretty simple nickname. Yeah. I'd be surprised had he not heard it before.
0: I don't know. Tausch didn't get it at first.
1: Well,
2: Tausch had also never heard of the two fisted slopper. So I don't know if we can really trust Tausch in his opinions right now, all right?
0: He's the best. Our show is so popular, it's all because of him.
1: So I guess, yeah, is that maybe where our eyes should go in camp and the preseason
0: yes.
1: of like.
0: So
1: obviously, there's going to be snaps that need to be fulfilled,
0: right? And if let's say and look, we kind of glossed over this, making jokes about Terrence Parsons on Twitter and whatever else. But Micah Parsons was very clear, like he said, "Look, I'm going to be back when I'm 100%." And when he was asked specifically about getting back for the first Bears game and the Cowboys game, he said, "Hey, we're going to play the Bears again, right? And yeah, maybe we're not going to play the Cowboys again." But I don't, and then he went into this whole thing about not coming back too early. So for those that assumed that he was going to miss the first four games and be back for those two, including the schedule makers, I would say that my hope, if I'm a Packers fan, is that he is there as a situational pass rusher for those two games, and then is playing his full complement after that. That would be a win in my opinion.
2: And I am also of the belief that he should not come back until he's 100%. I'm okay with him not... When you're coming back from an injury like that, and it's a tough injury, we've seen it go the other way for guys like David Bakhtiari.
0: Right.
2: Having confidence in that knee is such an important part of coming back. And if he doesn't have confidence in it, he's not going to be the Micah Parsons that we want him to be. Mm-hmm. And for him to be 100%... I get it. I know everybody wishes he would do the Adrian Peterson thing and have this freaky recovery and come back and break the sack record the way that Adrian Peterson ran for 2,000 yards after he injured his knee and became an MVP the year after he injured his knee. But if the Packers want to go where they want to go, him starting out at 100% is going to be what's best for the team.
0: No, and no one will dispute that. But again... Fan is short for fanatic.
2: Yes.
0: And I don't blame anyone for wanting a superstar player back immediately. I get it. But, and he made the point of saying there aren't any good outcomes for guys that come back prematurely. And it actually, if you go back and look at Adrian Peterson, that was great what he did that year. And
2: fell
0: then he had all
2: year.
0: Kinds of issues after that.
2: Because he came back too soon. And
0: right.
2: That's the prologue that just never gets mentioned. That part never gets mentioned with the Adrian Peterson.
0: Or Robert Griffin, who they developed an entire advertising campaign around for, like, Adidas from coming back from his injury. And do you think that added any more pressure to him coming back prematurely?
1: Yeah, just a touch.
0: I mean, he's out of the league.
1: Yeah.
0: You know? So, whatever they plan on doing for however long they have to do it, it's LVN, and then may the best man win among Baron Sorrell, Brenton Cox, Colin Oliver, and Deny Dennis Sutton. And whoever that ends up being, those guys are all going to get some opportunities. And LVN's not going to play every snap either.
1: Right.
0: So, and it's really important that those guys, for however long Micah Parsons is gone, remember, they were preparing last season to not have Micah Parsons on their team. And all these guys other than Sutton were on the roster last year.
1: It's going to sound like I'm describing the Packers wide receiving core in 2024, but they've got a lot of bodies. Let's just hope one of them pops.
0: We don't have a number one pass rusher.
1: Yeah, right. Especially with Mike, without Micah Parsons. So we will see how that rolls. We will look at the linebackers coming up next. The Packers leading tackler from 2025 is now a Las Vegas Raider. We take a look at the Green Bay Packers linebackers coming up next. It's State of the Packers on ESPN Wisconsin.
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1: State of the Packers 2026 continues live from the Gruber Law Offices Sports Zone at Summerfest. He is a three-time Wisconsin Sports Writer of the Year. And I got to say, he's Mr. Popular in this city, man. Jason Wilde's here. You only make a few trips down here a year.
0: So Todd Blasey is one of my oldest friends. His younger brother was my college roommate. We were in the same class at Martin Luther. So he's the guy.
1: Is he in the Martin Luther Hall of Fame?
0: He is. I believe so.
1: You both are.
0: He definitely deserves it. I don't know if I did. But nevertheless, he's kind of what I don't have an older brother. He's kind of the older brother I never had. So it was fun to have somebody stop by and remind me of how lucky I am.
1: That was way more sentimental than I was intending it to be.
0: So I am.
1: Yeah, that's you.
0: And by the way, speaking of how lucky I am.
1: Yeah, go ahead.
0: I don't know how many years this has been, and we will get into the linebackers here. You can maybe push them into the 2 o'clock.
1: Probably,
0: hour.
1: Yeah.
0: But like, I'm just so thrilled. And I was putting together my little video thing on the drive down ball. I wasn't driving as I did it, but a look back. This is a really special show to me because this is what started it all for me. Like, I was on Homer every night and I was on the D list, but I didn't do any shows. And they, you know, I ended up being hired by Good Karma full time to be a radio host and a writer when we launched the website. But like, we didn't have Green and Gold Today. This was the precursor to Green and Gold Today. And Bill Johnson and I, who ended up obviously together on that
2: show.
0: Not
2: even using its original name.
0: Right, Lambeau Live for about an hour and a half until the cease and desist letter.
1: I was going to say, letter in the mail?
2: Came pretty quick.
0: But this really was, like, this is, and so then we went for years without having it. And you two bringing it back. I think the first year you guys were going to do it without me, which you're...
1: I think we did do it without you.
0: Yeah, I don't think I was pleased.
1: No, you were not.
0: It's great.
1: Talk about a letter in the mail.
2: But what's great about that is Jason let us know he was not pleased.
0: Well, I was very clear about that. I believe that. It's okay.
1: I believe
0: Jason's not back pleased, to your regular program.
2: If Jason's not pleased about something, he'll let you know.
1: I believe this is...
0: Which is not very often.
2: No.
0: To be fair.
1: No.
0: I'm displeased with a lot, but that doesn't count.
2: That's something completely different.
0: I think there's a lot of people that feel that way.
1: I think Gaines only yelled at me one time ever. It's when I interrupted him to read a sign at Green Bay Game Day. There was a sign out in the parking lot that I found rather amusing, and I interrupted a great point.
2: Just the dog from Up, squirrel.
0: I have one of those. His name is Mark Tauscher.
1: Got another one right here, buddy. But I believe this is year five. It's back. Year four, the three of us. And it is something I look forward to every year.
0: Now I'm irritated again.
1: Well, let's do this. Let's take a break. When we come back, we will talk Zaire Franklin, Edrin Cooper, and the state of the linebackers. That is next. It's State of the Packers 2026. 1 hour to go, live from Summerfest on ESPN Wisconsin and the ESPN Wisconsin app.
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1: State of the Packers 2026 rolls on live from Summerfest just outside of the Gruber Law Offices Sports Zone. I'm Alex Strope alongside the three-time Wisconsin Sports Writer of the Year, Jason Wilde. I think that's low for the quality of work he does. And the best in the business, Mr. Worldwide, Gabe Neitzel. Does that make you uncomfortable now?
0: No, but I probably, if I rejoined that group and got marshaled some votes from you guys and got you guys to pay $50 a year to vote for me, yeah, I could probably win another
1: if
0: one.
1: If you pay it on my behalf, I'll definitely vote for you.
2: I'll pay yours. Right. I'll pay $100 to vote for Jason.
0: Well, then you got to vote for Gabe, too, so he wins something.
1: I think he's deserving. Right. All right, let's get back to it now.
2: When's the first day of training camp?
1: July 29th.
2: Okay.
1: A month from Monday.
2: Okay. So I was about to say, we're getting close to a month away from this all being real.
1: This is your fault because you know I have a squirrel brain. typically, we do the show on the last weekend of Summerfest, but this year it lined up with the 4th of July. I assumed everybody was busy, so we did this weekend. You typically, when we do the show, have just started your 20 most important Packer series. When does that begin at channel3000.com?
0: Well, if the first day of camp is the 29th, I guess I have to start it around the 8th.
1: Okay, so a little bit later this year, I guess.
0: Yeah. I mean, camp starts late. Like, there's been other years where it started like July 21st.
1: Sure.
0: And that's why we're into it already.
1: So that is your literal countdown to training camp.
0: Yeah, it's that, and then I do also this program in a written form, and probably just as poorly edited as this show is. written form, position by position. Yeah.
1: I feel like that was a shot at me somehow.
0: No, not at all. It's the look, I'm not going to come down here. This beautiful view, all these great fans have come by and start casting aspersions about your clock management. Like, hello, pot, this is kettle. So, no, I'm not going to do that.
1: Channel3000.com where you can get all of Jason's.
2: Why Mike McCarthy can't go into TV, man? Can you imagine him calling out another coach for clock management?
0: Exactly.
1: Channel3000.com, Jason's written work, as well as the Extra Points newsletter, which I'm a subscriber to. It'll be coming back soon, I assume.
0: Yeah, I haven't sent one out in about a week.
1: I've noticed.
0: But we had some unsubscribers, like they don't want it during the off season or something, so I'm sorry that you haven't been getting. I will just email you directly from my personal account.
1: That'd be great.
0: Any links that you want to read.
1: Personalized newsletter for me. All right, let's get to the state of the linebacker. The Packers' leading tackler last year, obviously Quay Walker, the fifth-year option, not picked up. He walks. He goes to the Raiders, signs a pretty big contract over there. The Packers, way back in the offseason, trade for Zaire Franklin, the former All-Pro from Indianapolis. They send Colby Wooden, the defensive tackle, in exchange for Zaire Franklin services. And obviously, Edgerrin Cooper is entering year three. It's a guy everybody was super excited for last year. Didn't seem to totally click all season for him, though. He had a fine season.
2: Would you call it a step back last year? Or just not a step forward? And I know your favorite thing is not all growth is linear, so it doesn't mean that suddenly Edgerrin Cooper is not a good player. But was it a step back or just kind of a plateau?
0: Not only is Gabe having one of the greatest shows in the history of ESPN Wisconsin, but even there, like the setup there, and even the reference into how I love to say growth is not linear, it's a great question. And we talked to Edgerrin Cooper for quite a while at the end of the minicamp, and what I loved about him was that he took ownership, that he did not make the jump. He probably would feel the way I do about your question, which is it's kind of both, right? Like if you didn't take a step forward, then it's kind of like taking a step back because what he did last year, I mean, we all know our good friend Uncle Homer, So, I mean, how many times has Homer said, this guy won Defensive Player of the Week, not Rookie Defensive Player of the Week. He won it twice.
1: I've heard it once or
0: right.
1: twice.
0: And then, but along with those splash plays, you didn't see those in year two very frequently until, of course, the Bears game. And then he left that in that playoff game, and they missed him dearly. So I would say he did not take – I'm sure he grew and advanced, but he certainly did not have the impact that everyone, including Edgerrin Cooper, was expecting.
1: Zaire Franklin, what are the expectations for a guy that had kind of a down year last year but came off the All-Pro year the year prior? Indianapolis was willing to trade him for an up-and-coming defensive tackle. That whole thing is kind of confusing to me, but he's going to fill the hole left by Quay Walker.
0: Yeah, he is. They are the duo that will be on the field as off-the-ball linebackers, and they are counting on him to play at the level he played at in 2024. And whether or not he does will be a huge component to how good Jonathan Gannon's defense is.
2: I find it interesting with Zaire, because Hargrave is like this as well. Two veterans that they're adding over 30, both coming at the recommendation of Jonathan Gannon. So he's the one who goes out there, makes the recommendation, and both were, by the way, willing to sprint here for Gannon, which makes me excited for Gannon, that players feel that way about him and go, yes, this is a guy I want to play for.
16: Pew, pew.
2: So how much do we think that Goody actually changed, and how much of it, and we've seen this with special teams coordinators, we've seen it with defensive coordinators before, when they first get to Green Bay, it's almost like Goody asks, hey, what do you need? What do you need to help you make this transition and make your unit good? Those guys make suggestions, and then Goody's been pretty good about going and getting those guys. And the biggest example, I would say, for the previous defensive coordinator is...
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1: Now, in the same offseason that you let the best running back in football leave, too, by the way.
2: In which your owner said, if he walks out of the building, I'm going to be pretty sick about it.
1: Right. So I don't know if Goody... people change for two reasons. Either one, they just look in the mirror and say, I can't be this person anymore. Or two, they are given a violent shove into changing because of circumstances. And when you let Quay Walker walk, which they tried to re-sign him. Quay Walker clearly wanted nothing to do with this, right? He had an offer on the table in the fall, set it on the record, which never happens. I was great to be able to say, yeah, Quay Walker told me literally that he had an offer on the table and he hadn't signed it. And then he gets to Las Vegas and says that he was misused, which again, I heard Devondre Campbell say that too. He was misused in other places. Then the Packers used him correctly for 1 year. And then when he didn't have a good year the next year, suddenly they weren't using him rightly again.
2: Chewy had pointed out, that was something that Chewy had noticed as well. He just said, I don't think this guy's a middle linebacker. I think the Packers are playing him out of position.
1: Really?
2: So, yeah. So when I heard him say that, it made sense to me, maybe because I've heard Chewy say it so much, that, hey, I'm more of a sideline to sideline, don't have to be the guy in the middle. I can be
1: Quay Walker.
2: Quay Walker being the athletic guy.
1: Oh, yeah, Devondre Campbell when he's, like, leaving the field with his team.
2: Oh, yeah. No, the Devondre Campbell
1: thing. I was talking about Quay. And I would agree with that to a degree, but at the same time, like, I think there were
3: opportunities for him to make more plays.
2: Sure.
3: Right? And he didn't make them.
2: Yep.
3: So, could you have been used in a way that was more appropriate for your skill set? Sure. I don't have a problem with that. And especially if Chewy saw it the same way, that means a lot coming from him. That said, they need these two guys to make some plays. They don't have to be, the second coming of Patrick Willis and Navarro Bowman. Remember those 49ers defenses? But they need them to be difference makers. They don't have to tilt the field, but they have to make it lean just a little bit in their direction.
4: I would almost make the argument one of them has to kind of tilt the field, especially early on in the season with no Micah Parsons. Like, Edrin Cooper needs to be defensive player of the week good.
2: Well,
4: he needs to be that guy consistently.
2: Should we have put Edrin Cooper into the group of edge rushers that could be?
3: They did line him up there during the minicamp.
2: So
3: I did see that multiple
4: is
3: times.
4: Very intriguing.
2: It seems like they want to try to use him as a weapon that they can move around the field, or at least are toying with that idea.
4: Well, what we've seen through 2 years is that's probably a guy you should treat as a weapon. He is a guy you should treat as one of the anchors of your defense because he has that potential for sure. And hopefully in year three, he can really grow into it and blossom.
2: And if you have someone like that who's going to be trying to make all these plays, I think you need to have somebody solid next to him. And that's what I look at Zaire Franklin being. It was a down year for him last year, and I'm not a connoisseur of inside linebacker play, but Pro Football Focus still had a really good tackling grade for them. So this is still a dude that, okay, maybe he didn't make as many big plays and wasn't all pro last year, but he's still somebody who is a sure tackler. And that's
3: and they could use a guy like that.
2: Yes, especially if you're going to try to let Edrin Cooper loose a little bit more to try to make more plays.
4: Hopefully him and Carrington Valentine can spend some time together. By the way, also, we didn't mention the name Isaiah McDuffie, who the Packers like him a lot.
2: He's a good backup.
3: Yeah, well, where's it? Yeah.
4: Well, if you're moving around Edrin Cooper, I'm saying, then that's obviously who fills in, right?
3: Theoretically, so
4: if you're lining up Cooper outside, then you still have Franklin and McDuffie in the middle. I think you feel okay about that.
2: Isn't it more troubling that we haven't said the name Tyron Hopper?
4: Yes.
3: But if you just stop and think about Tucker Kraft and all the things he's accomplished, perhaps the biggest is that he's a really good player as a third-round pick by the Green Bay Packers.
4: Yeah. It's a curse under Brian Gutekunst.
3: I thought I saw Jay Sternberger here.
2: Oh, really?
3: No. But it could have happened.
4: Now, that's a good pop. That's a good pop.
2: Really?
4: All right, we will take a look at the final defensive group, the defensive backs, coming up next. And then, of course, we will have to mix in some kicker talk, as well as look at the state of the union, effectively. The Packers overall ahead of the 2026 season. All still ahead. We are live at Summerfest. This is our annual State of the Packers show on ESPN Wisconsin and the ESPN.
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10: It is beautiful.
11: I believe this is what they call a Chamber of Commerce Day.
9: I don't know what that means.
10: Such a great show.
9: I don't know what that means.
10: It's like the Chamber of Commerce promotes your community, and this is the kind of day that you would promote your community based upon.
9: How old are you? It seems like an old man phrase.
11: I got bad news for you, pal.
9: You're not that old.
10: He's not young. Just because he started at this company was 8, everybody thinks he's young.
11: We're getting up there, pal.
9: You don't look a day over 41, Gaber.
11: That's right. Troublesome.
9: Yeah, I know. All right, let's talk defensive backs. We really
10: the GRB Rays.
9: Shout out. Yeah, shout out. Greg Reinhart and the team at GRB.
5: let's break this into two parts. Let's start with the safeties.

0: We like them.
1: They're great.
0: Xavier McKinney and Evan Williams, really good.
1: And so is Javon Bullard.
0: And so is Javon Bullard, but kind of technically a slot corner, but obviously plays a little bit both. Really good piece. And you were
1: Swiss Army knife.
0: You're really high on him, it seems, going into
1: extremely
0: his third season.
1: Extremely high on him.
0: And I love Evan Williams. He's like my favorite Packer.
1: Yeah.
0: These days. I think he took a huge step forward in year two. I think that's only going to continue into year three. And he's paired next to an all-pro. So safeties, we feel really good about.
1: Yeah, that's my – if like, back in the day – in fact, I was looking for something in the garage the other day, and I came across my story where they let me in the offensive line meeting room.
2: Oh.
1: With Tausch, Cliffy, Marco Rivera, Mike Wall, and Mike Flanagan. I did it as a season preview story for the State
0: Journal. So this is what, like 2001?
1: No, 04, I think it was, before the 04 season. Those were my guys, right? And obviously now I do a show with one of them, for 10 years. My guys now is the safety group.
0: Mm.
1: Like McKinney and Williams and Bullard are my, like if I have nothing that I need to work on, I'm usually talking to one of the three of them or your guy, Jade Reed.
0: It's
1: those are the guys I'm talking to.
0: It's their most complete group, in my opinion. But real quick, additions, objections, anything else on safeties?
2: Maybe it is the Jason Wilde influence, and I hear him talk about this guy so much. But if I had to pick one player that is going to break out this year, it's going to be Javon Bullard.
1: And that's only because I would argue that Evan Williams already did.
0: Agreed. Yeah, I agree.
1: Right?
2: Yeah.
0: I totally agree. So you're running out of options defensively. Has Edrin Cooper broken
1: Ketan
0: out?
1: Oladapo.
0: Has Edrin Cooper broken out? We would say technically yes, but also not all the way.
1: He had a great rookie season.
0: Yeah.
1: He is not broken. I would say he would be eligible for our, if we were to do a breakout season pick, he would be eligible.
0: But Evan Williams would not be.
1: No, I think he had a really good season. I think he is a bona fide top-flight NFL safety.
2: Everybody was, oh, man, how come Xavier McKinney's not having a good year? And then he was second-team All-Pro.
0: Yep. Right. Bingo. Yeah, they're really good on the back end.
2: Yeah, so he didn't have 8 interceptions in 8 games.
0: Well, let's go outside. Let's go to the other piece of the defensive back puzzle, which is certainly
2: a
0: puzzle.
2: We're having so much fun talking about how good
1: that
2: the safeties
1: was fun,
2: are.
1: Wasn't it?
2: Yeah, it's so
1: like the highest our mood got. That and when Major Goolsby's delivered food.
0: Keyshawn Nixon's underpaid.
2: Yep.
0: Carrington Valentine can't tackle.
2: Correct.
0: Brandon Cisse's 20 years old and a rookie.
2: I mean, that's fun that he's 20.
0: Benjamin St. Juice is a fine fourth cornerback.
1: Well, he was the highest-rated zone corner in the NFL last season.
0: And he played, what, 30% of snaps?
1: He played 35% of snaps, yeah.
0: I don't know what to make of this room at all. I hope, talk about my guys, my guy Carrington Valentine, who I got to spend some time
1: he
0: with
1: is
0: the
1: your
0: NFL
1: guy.
0: Draft. I hope he worked on tackling this offseason because he's fine in coverage.
1: I think he's, and by the way, I think he had some pretty high-profile missed tackles. But I think when he actually, puts his arms around the guy that he's tackling, he's not that bad.
0: You just hadn't given Gabe a hug yet today? Is that what just happened there?
1: Well, how do you know? I just think he, if you don't, coaches love to talk about fundamentals. That's a great example of why they talk about fundamentals all the time. Because for him to think as a 195-pound corner, that's twice that happened late last season where he thought, I'm going to blow this dude up. And he hit him really hard, and the guy didn't go down, and then he kept running.
0: Yep.
1: And you just can't do that. And the Packers, both in Jeff Hafley's system previously and now in Jonathan Gannon, they expect that crack and replace, and those corners have to be able to tackle. It's one of the reasons why Jair Alexander, after being run over by Najee Harris in 2021, was just never the same player anymore, because I can't emphasize enough how during his first three seasons we would watch him and go, how is a guy this little, this physical? That was one of the things that were special about him.
2: He got injured being physical.
1: Right.
2: You know, it's not like
1: ever the same again.
2: He met Najee. Like, he came up and he had force.
1: And Najee, that's like running into Eddie Lacy.
0: Right.
1: That was the same type of running back that he was.
0: Yeah. All right, is Keyshawn Nixon going to hold in / out?
1: Oh, what? Really?
0: Just give me a yes or no.
1: We're having so much fun.
0: Just give me a yes or no.
1: Right, but that's whatever I say is not. So this all, you know what happened, right?
0: No.
1: So I mentioned to Tausch that I had talked to Keyshawn off the record during the minicamp.
0: Yep.
1: And he kept trying to ask me, is he going to hold out? I said, He did not say that to me in any point of our conversation on the record. And then he just kept pushing and pushing, and then the aggregator world made a big thing out of it. And then the Packers got wind of it because they used the clip of me not saying that he would or wouldn't hold out on Cheesehead TV. And thankfully, they took it to Keyshawn Nixon, because I was planning on talking to Keyshawn that day in the locker room to say, hey, I said this on the radio. I would never betray any confidences. And he never said he was going to. Let me just be clear, even though it was off the record. At no point did he say to me, I am going to hold out. He never, ever said
0: that. Did he ever say he was going to hold in?
1: No, he never said that either. Now, but I'm not willing to sit here and say he is going to practice on day one, because I don't know that. Now, do I think that would be a good move for him? I don't. Do I think he's underpaid? Absolutely.
0: Definitely. He is.
1: However you feel as a... I'm going to look into the camera.
2: Right,
1: however
2: there.
1: You feel as a Packers fan about Keyshawn Nixon, that's fine. And you think, oh, he turned down that tackle, even though that guy was going to score anyway at the goal line in the playoff game. If you're mad at him, fine. But the fact that he is the number one corner on your favorite football team and being paid $4 million...
2: Not his fault.
1: Is not his fault. It is Brian Gutekunst's fault. And that's fine. And Brian Gutekunst is probably going to remake that position next year anyway with the guys he drafted this year and another batch of guys. But it's not wrong for Keyshawn Nixon to say, if I'm your number one corner, I deserve to make more than $4 million
0: this
1: year.
0: Yeah.
2: If Keyshawn Nixon was your number two corner, he deserves to make more than $4 million next year. Keyshawn is... I know he is.
0: He's had some bad moments,
2: but he's not a bad...
1: everyone's cup of tea.
2: No, correct. But he's not
0: good
2: a bad corner.
0: It. He's not.
2: He's not a bad cornerback.
0: Really,
2: and if he, when he hits, I guess I should say when he hits, because I don't think the Packers are going to give him a new contract.
0: No.
2: When he hits free agency next year, he's going to be making more than $4 million per year.
1: Even at age 29.
2: Teams need corners, and he can play slot. And obviously, the Packers don't need him to play slot because of how good Bullard is. And maybe if Bullard, not hoping that he gets hurt, but if there is an injury there, he can slide down and maybe they play somebody else on the outside. But he can play inside, he can play outside, and that is valuable for NFL teams when you can do that.
1: Yeah, look, Keyshawn Nixon and I are not friends. We have a really good working relationship. You know, I did a piece a couple Mother's Days ago about him and his mom, and ever since then, he and I have been tight from a reporter-player standpoint. He did not betray his plans, and if he had, I would have told him, can I introduce you to my friend, who wasn't really my friend, but I would use that phrase, Elgton Jenkins, because he can tell you all about how this is going to turn out.
0: Yeah.
1: So I don't think that... I think he's just in a rock and a hard place,
2: tough spot.
1: Neither option is good for him. That said... I just feel like he should be the type of player that Packers fans should celebrate. He was a guy that was signed started out as an undrafted free agent, signed for the veteran minimum off the Raiders, and is an all-pro, first-team all-pro return guy. Then becomes a guy that plays as their slot corner for an entire year in addition to returning. Then becomes your number one corner, and by the way, plays more than passably as your number one corner, whether you think he should be your corner or not. So what bothers me about how some fans, and it's not everybody, but yes, does him saying, I don't want to return kicks anymore, rub people the wrong way? Yes. Are there other things that he might say that you don't like to hear? Yes. Is he brash? Yes. I
2: you
1: get
2: almost
1: all
2: have to be. That's almost
1: that's
2: like a prerequisite.
1: Like a requirement of the position.
0: Yeah,
2: it's like a prerequisite in order to play that position.
0: If you're a wide out or a corner, you have to speak that way.
2: And think about how it's so hard to go from slot to the outside. Guys can't do it. The Packers thought that Nate Hobbs was going to be able to do it.
0: Right point.
2: He could not do it. So for him to do what he's done, it's an incredible career. Like you said, it's one of those stories. I feel that a lot of, in the past, Packers fans have grabbed and jumped onto, but I think because he's said some things that's rubbed people the wrong way, they just don't like him.
1: Yeah, I mean, he has not achieved to the height that Tremont Williams, who's going to the Packers Hall of Fame, is. But it's a similar trajectory.
2: Yes.
1: He did not become... Tremont Williams, for 2-3 years, was one of the top five corners in the NFL.
0: Yeah, yes.
1: I'm not saying Keyshawn Nixon is that. But he followed a similar trajectory of, you know, Tremont Williams was going to a different NFL city every Tuesday looking for a job.
0: Right.
1: And became one of the top corners in the league. Those are the kinds of guys, those success stories should resonate. And for whatever reason, with a meaningful portion of the fan base, it does not with Keyshawn Nixon.
0: I think the ultimate point on the corners is what we saw last year. And that is, if you can generate a pass rush, that will cover up a lot of your shortcomings at that position in terms of personnel.
1: And if you don't have Micah Parsons, how will it fare without them?
0: Which you will not at the beginning of the season, but the good news is your schedule's not terribly tough in terms of opposing quarterbacks very early
1: on. I don't know. Shine On Sports says they're going to start 0-2.
0: Kyler Murray, and who do they play week two? The Jets, Geno Smith. And then they have, who's the quarterback? Is it going to be Tua in Atlanta?
1: I would think so. Yeah. Again, you shouldn't rush back from an ACL, but apparently Michael Penix is trying to.
0: And then it's Baker Mayfield, Caleb Williams, and Dak Prescott the following 3 weeks, which that's a little bit different. So we will see how they fare early on in the season at that position. All right, the rapid-fire round of State of the Packers. What we have missed in terms of position, question marks.
2: Shoo.
1: You nailed that, too. That's another example of what kind of show you're having. Like, mine is more of a pew, but that's not what he said. You're right on.
2: Josh has played it so much on our show.
0: Rapid fire round, State of the Packers 2026, coming up next, live from Summerfest on ESPN Wisconsin, the ESPN Wisconsin app.
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2: About a half an hour left. State of the Packers 2026. We are live from Summerfest just outside of the Gruber Law Offices Sports Zone. He is the three-time Wisconsin sports writer, Jason Wilde. He is Mr. Worldwide Gabe Neitzel. I am Alex Strofe, hanging out with you, talking all things Green Bay Packers, just about a month out from the start of 2026 training camp. All right, we're gonna play a game. Not yes or no. Not
3: thanks. Yet. No, we're not.
2: But we're gonna do something very similar. Deal or no deal? I'm going to give you a Packers storyline. You tell me if it's a deal or it's no big deal. That makes sense?
3: Sure.
2: Let's start with a new special teams coordinator in town. Cam Acord takes over for the departing Ritz Bisaccia. Is that a deal or no deal?
3: Wait, isn't it like big deal or no big deal? Big deal, little deal, or no deal?
2: I don't know. I just wanted to pay my respects to Howie Mandel.
3: Why? Pass away?
2: No. Yeah. He's just
4: still with us. No, isn't he doing America's Got Talent or whatever?
3: Yeah, he's trying to sell me slip-on shoes.
2: Yeah. Yeah, he does a lot of TikTok lives, I know. Getting coins and stuff. I don't know.
3: Anyway. Little deal. I would if you don't mind me, Howie, changing it slightly.
2: Do whatever you want.
3: Because I don't think we can say that having a new special teams coordinator is no deal at all. But I don't think it's a big deal either. And maybe it improves slightly, but again, I think it probably improved more than people give it credit for under Rich Bisaccia. But Rich Bisaccia, it's no wonder that him and Keyshawn Nixon get along so well.
4: I think it's a bigger deal that they move on for the contract the way they did with McCall Hardman last year. But I think bringing in Sky Moore is a bigger deal. Because to Jason's point,
3: who didn't practice throughout the offseason, so I haven't seen him do anything yet.
4: But to Jason's point, their coverage units were very good. Mm-hmm. Under Rich Bisaccia. And that was basically what he could control. The Packers didn't go out, and Brian Gutekunst didn't really ever give him outside of any special teams coordinator outside of Keyshawn Nixon.
3: Right, and he didn't even get. Keyshawn Nixon wasn't a return guy, by the way, when they got him.
4: Correct, yeah.
3: He didn't do that in Vegas.
4: Yeah.
3: They turned out to be the best in the league.
4: But they haven't. They have broadcasted that they haven't really cared about their return units in a long time.
2: Correct.
4: Whether it's drafting, signing. Last year, I thought it was with Michael Hardman. They let him go. We'll see what happens with Sky Moore this year. But actually having a dedicated return guy, that's going to make huge difference, I think, for their special teams, regardless of who's coordinating.
2: Fair enough. Rookie kicker back in town. Big deal or little deal?
3: Oh, it's a big deal.
4: It's the biggest deal.
3: The biggest deal?
2: I think he's being a little facetious when he says that.
3: I don't think so.
4: No, but
3: I don't think he is.
4: Brian Gutekunst is on the record. Championship teams have championship kickers.
3: 2022, which didn't turn out to be a championship year.
4: I don't know if Trace Mack's a championship kicker.
3: No, neither does he.
4: And I know things did not end well in the postseason last year for Brandon McManus. But the dude has kicked in a Super Bowl before. He's gotten teams there. And up until that playoff game, he had made, 30 or 31 kicks in a row? So he had kind of gotten over the quad injury that had led to the confusion of everything that happened around the kicking situation in the middle of the season because they wanted to hold on to a guy because can't let him go, so we're going to have two kickers on our active roster. But they've made the decision. Trace Mack is clearly their guy. And my issue is even rookie kickers who turn out to be really good, like Ryan Longwell, are probably going to have struggles in that rookie season. Ryan Longwell missed a 29-yard game-winning kick his rookie year. Now, for that team, it didn't really matter because they were really good. They still went to the Super Bowl, even though that kick cost them home field advantage in the NFC Championship game. They still went up to San Francisco, kicked the crap out of the 49ers, and went on to Super Bowl 32. I don't think this is breaking news. This team is not as good as that team in 1997. If he misses a game-winning field goal and it costs him a game, that could cost them the division. It could cost them a wild card spot. This is a huge roll of the dice that this rookie kicker is going to be different than most of the rookie kickers that have come through here since Mason Crosby.
2: Yes or no, does Lucas Haversick have a shot to win the job?
3: No. But he does have the opportunity that if he just keeps making kicks, there could be a replay of 1997.
4: He can't.
3: He can't win the job.
4: He can't win the job. Trey Smack can lose it
3: so he can have the job.
2: Got it.
3: But that's what I was trying to get, but he said it more precisely.
2: Well, he's having a really good show. I don't know if anybody's heard that yet.
3: I've heard anybody say that yet today.
2: It's
3: the word on the street at Summerfest.
2: All right, last one for you guys. All four teams in the NFC North finished 500 or above 500.
3: They did?
2: In 2025. Is that a big deal or a little deal for 2026?
3: I want to know what the Minnesota Vikings are with Kyler Murray, because with their
2: weaponry, that's an upgrade, right?
3: Yeah, and
4: I don't know that for sure.
3: Yeah, I don't either. But it again, I'm not a J.J. McCarthy guy, so I would say even if it's a minimal upgrade, I believe it is an upgrade. But yeah, look, I think the Lions are way better than a last place team. I think the Bears are going to backslide, but I don't think Packers fans' fantasies of them being a 7-10 operation is going to come true either. So, yeah, I think it's a big deal that there's four pretty darn good football teams in that.
4: I mean, Minnesota is the most fascinating team because Kyler Murray, on the surface, yes, should be better than J.J. McCarthy, but we're also talking about somebody that is a former number one overall pick that hasn't been able to stay healthy and has had issues staying focused in the past. And I know everybody just wants to say, oh, Kevin O'Connell, he's this quarterback whisperer, unbelievable coach. Mm-hmm. Dude's also never won a playoff game. So,
3: well, I mean, if you want to get bogged down.
4: So I think he's a really good coach, but that doesn't mean you're going to be able to reach every single quarterback that comes through there.
2: Final thoughts and outlook of the 2026 Green Bay Packers season is coming up next as we wrap up.
3: Wait, we don't have another hour still?
2: We didn't add another hour this year. I know that had been the tradition
3: previously. You said you were gonna.
2: He's got a wedding to get to. Final thoughts, outlook of the 26th season. Coming up next, State of the Packers, live from Summerfest on ESPN Wisconsin and the
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2: Wrapping up State of the Packers 2026, live from Summerfest, just outside of the Gruber Law Offices Sports Zone. He, three-time Wisconsin sports writer of the year, Chase Wilder. He is Mr. Worldwide. Give Knights. I'm Alex Stroff. A couple minutes left with you. All right, I want to give you guys as much time as possible, so I will just say this. I really think this season could go any direction. They could go 6-11. They could go 14-3. This is the first time, probably since Jordan Love's first year as a starter, where I really don't know what to expect. We think they're a good team, but we saw what injuries did to them last year. We think they're a good team, but also I feel like we spent a lot of the last 3 hours discussing question marks at cornerback in the offensive line and the defensive front and wide receiver. This plan should work better than previous ones. So I'm eager to see. I'm still very bullish on Jordan Love and think this could be an MVP season for him, but I really don't know what to make of the 2026 season for a team that should be in Super Bowl or bust mode.
3: Is this the same guy that was devastated when we did this show a few years ago?
4: Yeah, same guy.
3: And said they might be 6-11. Look, I think they're a good team. If they stay healthy, they are.
4: They could be a great team.
3: They could be a great team, and they are at minimum a 10-7 team. Like, to me, if they have a healthy team, they are. The floor is 10-7. And the ceiling is 14-3, winning the division, winning a divisional round playoff game, perhaps even, and reaching the NFC Championship game. I don't see them unless they suffer catastrophic injuries again and earlier than they did last year. I don't see them as a 6-11 team. There's too much talent on this team. But the depth concerns and the question marks that we have spent time on during these 3 hours, I think, are very valid and can certainly take a team that is capable of being great and prevent it from being great.
2: Yeah, I would just say the 6-11 comment is if they don't stay healthy, right? If they lose Jordan Love for an extended period of time. I don't think they're 6-11 if they're healthy. But there is some question marks on this team that are, I think, extra concerning, especially given you don't know when you're getting Micah Parsons back defensively.
4: But I think we know what the baseline for a lot of those questions are. Now, along the offensive line, I think that's bigger question marks, corners, but question marks you might have at wide receiver or along the defensive front or at linebacker, the way we've talked about throughout the course of the show, are different than Jordan Love's first year of starting in 2023. Sure. There were questions of, we didn't know how good a lot of these guys were on the roster outside of somebody like Aaron Jones and some of the actual veterans that they had on the team. I think we know, like Jason said, that we think the baseline for these guys is pretty good. Now, the questions we have is, can Christian Watson take that next step? Can Tucker Kraft take that next step? Can Jordan Love take that next step from going from being pretty good to being great? And if that happens, that's when you have the special thing happen of winning a division, being one of those top two seeds, potentially getting to a Super Bowl.
2: 90 seconds left. Jason, final word.
3: I think they are a year away from being a true Super Bowl team. I think they are a team that will be playing late in a division round game for the right to go to the NFC Championship game. Maybe they win, maybe they don't. I don't expect them to be in a Super Bowl, but I expect this team to, all the things that Gabe said during one of the greatest performances in ESPN Wisconsin history were on point. And this is a season of going from good to great for a lot of players. And if that happens, then it could go from a good to a great season.
2: Gabe, final thoughts.
3: Man, I was good today. Is what he should say.
2: Well, is this? Are you doing a bit?
3: I think he has been outstanding.
2: Do you not remember doing this exact same thing last year?
3: I don't. Did I say that last year?
2: You did it every.
3: I don't do it
2: segment.
3: On shows with Gabe.
2: Clearly,
3: he's so good.
2: Yes, yes.
3: There's a reason why the national people want him.
2: I have good news. We're less than 3 months away from Green Bay game day making its triumphant return.
3: I'm sorry. That's good news.
2: Well, you have to spend
3: more
2: time
3: with
2: me.
3: I get games. That's the good
2: news. The bad news is you spend more time
3: with me. Yes or no? It's good news. That Green Bay game day is a few months away.
2: That does it for us. Big thanks to C-Cat running the show for us back at the Gruber Law Offices. One call. That's all studio. We'll be back with you next year for State of the Packers 2027. Can't wait for that.
3: 4 hours.
2: Probably. We might need it. This has been State of the Packers on ESPN Wisconsin. And the

0: 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Peace.
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13: 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This is deep. It is gone. William Contreras, a three-run blast.
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17: Damn it, Freddie, I'm going to get right into it. I told my wife she better have them kids in bed by a certain time. Hey, yo, okay. It's Love Friday. It's me and Hood night. It's Love Friday. When I get that feeling, have them babies
18: Love
17: in that
18: Friday.
17: Bed. By a certain time.
19: Why did I open that door?
17: Pause, my brother. I'm at home. It's Love Friday. Put them chillin' in the bed by a certain time and come on to daddy mama. I got this 5 hour energy, baby. It's time to rock and roll.
20: This is Freddie and Harry.

0: to acquire a bona fide player, because remember, he acquired Kawhi Leonard.
1: True.
0: When he was in Toronto, Nick Nurse already, I've been there and I've done this. I think it's going to benefit Philly more so versus Toronto.
2: Well, here's two things about what you just said. Number one, by getting Jaylen Brown, maybe, just maybe, Nick Nurse won't complain as much. I don't think I've seen a coach complain more when calls go his way than Nick Nurse. I know he did a little bit in Toronto, but man, in Philadelphia, like, dude, you're a terrific coach. Stop whining and moaning and groaning already. You're not going to get every call. So maybe by getting Jaylen Brown and maybe LeBron James, he can just coach and stop worrying about getting on the referees constantly trying to get every call. That's number one. Number two, having a guy like Nick Nurse and bringing in Jaylen Brown, Kevin DeGondi, when he joined us as Sports Center anchor yesterday, and Freddie and Harry, he is a Philadelphia fan to his heart, to his soul, to his core. He had this to say about having Nick Nurse and Jaylen Brown will really help this guy really adapt, called Tyrese Maxey.
3: The most important thing I want to stress to everybody here on Jaylen Brown coming to this team and on this roster, it helps Tyrese Maxey in so many ways mentally, because Maxey would come to the arena unsure, who's playing tonight and how much do I have to carry this team? Now I know I got a guy next to me in Jaylen Brown that could run with me and drop 30 at any time.
2: And Nick Nurse can say, we had the same situation with Kawhi Leonard. It reduced a lot of pressure on Kyle Lowry and guys like that. They could just go out and say, man, we got a dude that just give him the ball at the end of a basketball game. And we saw what happened against Philadelphia in Game 7. The bounce, bounce, bounce down the net that eliminated them in the Eastern Conference semifinals. What he did in the NBA Finals before he decided to go to the Clippers. Having that experience, and Tyrese Maxey, he can look at him and say, hey, this guy's going to do for you what Kawhi Leonard did for us when we were all together with the Toronto Raptors.
0: Yeah, let's not forget now, Siakam was on that NBA championship team as well, and the pressure that Kawhi Leonard took off of him.
2: Yep.
0: Kyle Lowry as well.
2: OG Anunoby before he got injured.
0: Serge Ibaka was on that team too. Fred VanVleet was on that team as well. So all those guys, Kawhi Leonard took pressure off of. And when I look at the Philadelphia 76ers and a Joel Embiid and a Tyrese Maxey, Jaylen Brown is going to be able to take a lot of that pressure off of both of those guys, in my opinion. And don't let's mess around and let them get LeBron James. I know I keep throwing it out there, folks. You're going to listen to me today, okay? You're going to listen to this. LeBron, Rich Paul, Mrs. Savannah. LeBron needs to go to the city of brotherly love, because I would love to see it. I really do, Freddie. I want to see LeBron in Philadelphia. I don't want to see him in a Cavs uniform again. He's already been in one of those.
2: Twice.
0: I don't want to see him in a Miami Heat uniform. He's already been in one of those. Wouldn't mind seeing him in a Philadelphia 76ers uniform, because that city would go insane. We see how they act when the Phillies make it to the World Series, when the Philadelphia Eagles are winning Super Bowls. It's a sighting that a lot of people love to see.
2: If he does a press conference, he should do it in front of Ishka Bibbles. Does that. That would completely, completely endear him to so many Philadelphia fans, especially a certain section that have been waiting for something like this for more than a minute, to be a championship contender in Philadelphia. It is Love Friday, Freddie and Harry. He is Harry Douglas. I'm Freddie Coleman on ESPN Radio, the ESPN app, and SiriusXM Channel 80, presented by Progressive Insurance. 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
4: Freddie's got some questions.
2: Who's your team? That's what I want to know.
1: That's what I want to know.
4: Lucky for him, Harry's got the answers.
5: You heard it, huh, Freddie Cole?
1: I heard it.
4: This is Freddie's Questions, Harry's Answers.
2: The best part about these questions, they really don't need five-hour energy, baby. They always bring that energy. They always bring that impact. If anybody needs it, it's going to be the guy giving the answers, Harry Douglas. Not the person giving the questions, Freddie Coleman.
4: Number one.
2: Who will have more wins in year one with their new team? Kawhi in Toronto or Jaylen Brown in Philadelphia?
0: Ooh. Okay. Right now, I'm going to say Toronto.
1: Okay.
0: Because the Joel Embiid question mark still looms, and I can't get that out of my mind.
2: Quick to the point. That fire energy is kicking in already.
4: Number two.
2: More wins without their star. Clippers without Kawhi or Bucks without Giannis?
0: Wow. I'm going to go the Milwaukee Bucks.
2: Oh, really?
0: Yeah.
2: Explain yourself.
0: I mean, I just, you know, Tyler Hero.
2: Yeah.
0: He wants to prove that Miami made a mistake.
2: He's been openly, outwardly saying that, as a matter of fact.
0: You look at Jaime Jaquez and the job that he's been able to do in Miami.
2: Okay.
0: You know, they truly didn't want to let them go, but to acquire Giannis, you got to let multiple people go. And the one player, I can't even pronounce his name, but he's going to be a pivotal player for them as well. But I also like the Milwaukee Bucks and their draft. Brandon Berries.
2: Yeah.
0: And Amit, those two guys are going to be damn good players, if not this season, in their second and third year.
2: Hey, Ryan Rollins, not a bad player. Usman Jang, Khalil Ware, who they got from Miami. Kevin Porter Jr., serviceable player.
0: Mm-hmm.
2: They're building a little something-something for the future, getting those picks and players for Giannis Antetokounmpo.
4: Number three.
2: Which Celtic do you trust more to step up in the absence of Jaylen Brown? Derek White or Peyton Pritchard?
0: I'm going with Derek White because he's a two-way player. He's a guy who's going to have the basketball in his hands a lot more than Peyton Pritchard, but the ability to be a two-way player and play both ends, that is something I'm not going to be able to ignore. He can pass the basketball. He can knock down open shots. I think he's going to fare out better than Peyton Pritchard. I really do.
4: Number four.
2: You just returned from your Alaska vacation, excursion, adventure. You had a fantastic time. A lot of BBC up there for you waiting to be caught.
0: Big black cod.
2: There you go. What is the biggest fish that you've ever caught?
0: Ooh. That I don't know.
2: Okay.
0: But I will say this about our group. One of our buddies, his name is Dave Colhase. He caught the biggest halibut, which I believe it was, if I'm not mistaken, 80 pounds?
2: 80 pounds.
0: 75 or 80 pounds this year. But 2 years ago, my buddy Mark Newport caught one, and it was so massive, we had to pay thousands of dollars just to bring it in.
2: Really?
0: Yeah.
2: I'm going back to the one this year. How long did it take for him to get that halibut in the boat?
0: It didn't take long.
2: Okay.
0: It didn't take long. So Dave Colhase, like, he does tuna fishing. So he's accustomed to the process.
2: Right.
0: That's the guy I went land fishing with the last day, and he was giving me my one-on-one training and my one-on-one pointers.
2: Okay. Wow.
0: So he does it. He actually does it for a living.
2: Okay.
0: Yeah.
2: Excuse me.
4: Number five.
2: If you and your wife had a chance to attend the wedding that's going on right now, Madison Square Garden, involving Travis Kelce and Taylor Swift, what gift would you get them?
0: Our presents.
2: not presents, your presence.
0: Let's see. That's a hard question, right? Because
2: what do you give people who have everything?
0: Who have everything? So I would probably like donate to one of their foundations or something.
2: Oh, that's good. I like that.
0: Yep.
2: That's a great.
0: One of my close friends, the guy John Bobbitt, I say, who orchestrates our Alaska trip.
2: Mm-hmm.
0: So he just got engaged. So I found out that I have to go to a wedding in October in St. Martin. So
2: excuse me.
0: He's getting married, and one of the things for gifts, he wants us to donate to, I think he listed two charities.
2: Okay.
0: Like, what do you get someone who has everything? So. That's what he put on the thing. Hey, just donate, give back to the community, and he's fine with it.
2: You know it's a good spot to go when you're getting married during football season. And people say, why are you doing that? And he said, we're going to St. Martin. That's why you're doing that. We understand. Anything with a saint as a vacation paradise? Yeah, it doesn't matter what season that is. You're going to be in a good spot. He is Harry Douglas. Hit him on the socials at HDouglas83. I'm Freddie Coleman. You can do the same at Coleman ESPN. Welcome to Love Friday. When it comes to Freddie and Harry on ESPN Radio, the ESPN app, and Sirius XM Channel 80. Well, they're no longer together in Boston. Jaylen Brown and Jason Tatum, they have separated courtesy of a trade by the Celtics, sending Jaylen Brown to the Philadelphia 76ers. Waiting to hear the response from Jason Tatum about that. And what partnership or couple do you wish could have worked out.
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13: I'm obsessed with him going to Golden State and playing with Draymond, Steph, I guess Jimmy Butler, Payton, Podzimski, Horford, Porzingis. That's an actual ensemble.